0: For me, Thunder Spurs.
1: Didn't your wife get a Thunder flag?
2: That's unbelievable.
1: Kristen's present. Kristen has...
0: I'll show you the picture with...
3: She's all in on the Thunder.
0: She bought a house flag. Now, not the full, hey, I'm a Padre fan, and I put it outside my home, and it's like 3 feet tall by 6 feet wide. That you see? This is more of the, like, you put it in your plants. You know what I mean? Like, I don't even know how to describe it. Like, maybe, like, 12 inches.
4: Smaller. Yeah. Tattoo's incoming.
0: What is it?
4: The tattoo's incoming.
0: Dude.
2: Bro, that's hilarious.
0: Isn't that ridiculous? So then I post, why don't we get all 30 teams so we could, like, promote different games coming up with, like, the house flag? Anyway, yes, Kristen has a big role in this.
2: Is it because of Shea?
0: She loves Shea.
2: Yeah.
0: Now, she's a diehard Pacers Halliburton fan. And, of course, Shea went through Halliburton and the injury to win the finals. But then she fell in love with Shea. But here's the thing. Remember, the last time we saw the Spurs and the Thunder was great television. Game one, the Wemby 40-footer in overtime.
2: Right. Yeah.
0: Game seven, they win at OKC.
2: Chet doesn't do anything.
0: He does nothing the entire series.
2: Jalen doesn't play.
0: I just think it's kind of like the best series going right now in the NBA. Like, today.
2: That's why I said, like, I think that's going to be the best basketball. But I think the most entertaining
0: I agree with that.
2: Is Philly and New York. And again, the Knicks are the defending NBA champions. So, for me, it's that. Brent, what's the game for you out of those three?
4: Celtics-Pistons? I'm with Allen. I'm lame. I like watching teams get their rings. Unless it's like the Dodgers. But I like watching the banner get rings. I like seeing them get their rings. And
2: yeah.
4: And plus, it'd be one thing if it's like
2: because it's the Knicks.
4: Well, it would be one thing if it's like the Patriots, where it's like, oh, yay, it's your fifth ring ceremony in like, you know, 15 years. Who cares?
2: Sure.
4: The Knicks haven't won jack squat in forever, so it's kind of a moment.
2: Can we just real quick on the 12 o'clock, the noon start, the Celtics at the Pistons? Love it.
0: Yeah. I like more is better than less, but it's almost, we're reaching the point where it almost feels like a 24-hour college basketball, like, kickoff marathon. Like, should we have had a midnight game with the Pelicans, the Grizzlies, and a 3 a.m. game with the Kings?
2: Here's the only issue I have. Only issue I have is...
0: It's the middle of the week.
2: Yeah, but why? Yeah, like, why not do it at, I don't know, 3?
0: Or what about, it is 3 Eastern.
2: Can't you, like, stagger? Yeah, I'm talking about 3P here. Can't you stagger? That one's at halftime, and then you're, like, going to the
0: other game. Well, why can't we have a late night, like, Kings-Warriors game?
2: Sure.
0: Like, give me that late night 11 o'clock East, 8 o'clock West game.
2: It's not a terrible opening night. Okay, here's the problem. The problem is... You can't do anything on a weekend because you're in the NFL and college season. So you're kind of like parking on a Tuesday because of those reasons. If you park on a Tuesday, that's fine. You can park on a Tuesday, but how are you supposed to do a 10 a.m. game on a Tuesday?
0: Right.
2: I'd watch it.
0: 3 p.m.
2: Yeah.
4: I like it because, one, we're in the sports business, and two, there's not a lot of stuff on at noon, like in the afternoon on a Tuesday. You might get an occasional baseball game on MLB Network, but that's about it.
2: Sure,
4: so I'll take any random NBA game at noon.
0: Real quick on that, remember the COVID football season where like the Steelers ended up being random 1 o'clock. Like Wednesday?
4: Yeah, Wednesday because it's getting canceled. It's like,
0: we got to get this game in.
2: But here's the worst part about, I don't know, you call it the best or the worst part about it. You know what I did when I got finished my radio show on that day? I went right home and I watched that NFL game.
0: No, exactly. Yeah. So Brent brings up a good point, and you're right. All right, next question.
4: Who have you guys been more impressed with, Ty France or Jackson Merrill?
0: Question.
2: Okay, so you had put out, you had these stats here after the All-Star break.
0: They both hit 340. They both have a 1,000 on-base plus slugging.
2: I think Jackson, here's why it's, for me, why it's Ty France is because it's like, where the hell did this come from? Mm-hmm. But Jackson Merrill's putting up some real numbers. They need him to put up some real numbers. Jackson Merrill's the type of player that we need to say in a postseason game, it was Jackson Merrill's three-run homer that was the difference of the game.
0: Right.
2: And I don't know if you're going to expect that from Ty France, even though he's been phenomenal, 17 home runs, everything that he's done. So, I mean, I'm wildly impressed with what Merrill's done over this, you know, the stretch that he's been on. But that was more, I was expecting him to deliver. I was never expecting Ty France to be the player that he is.
0: I'll give you a knuckleball or like a spin to the question. I don't know what I'm saying.
2: Yep.
0: Freddie Fermin has hit in 14 consecutive starts. I just wanted to say that. You talk about out of nowhere, like out of left field. This has nothing to do with Jackson Merrill.
2: No, but that's a good
0: Freddie Freeman, who ended the game by throwing out a runner at second base, Jackson Churio,
2: absolutely, yesterday, yep.
0: Has hit in 14 consecutive starts. The answer for me is going to be Ty France, because he's done it all year. Merrill's been awesome here over these last 20 games. France has been there all year long.
2: It's true.
0: So that, to me, has been most impressive because of his consistency. Next
2: for
0: question.
2: Me, what the hell?
0: Right?
4: Which Christmas Day NBA game are you most looking forward to?
0: Give me the schedule, Alan. You should have it memorized.
2: I have it right here.
0: I'll look it up.
2: Ready? It's Spurs at the Knicks.
0: That's a noon game?
2: That's a 9 a.m. on the West Coast game. That's early.
0: That's early. Man.
2: That's early for that's too Knicks good of a matchup. Yeah, that's too good of a matchup for that. Heat at the Celtics.
0: Okay.
2: So you get Giannis, who didn't end up going to Boston. Sixers at the Lakers. So LeBron's first game back in LA. Thunder at the Timberwolves. And then the Nuggets at the Warriors. Is it not 76ers Lakers? Is there another answer to that? I mean, you got finals rematch,
0: is a finals
2: which is
0: rematch.
2: Great.
0: Yeah.
2: I for my own money, I think Sixers and Lakers, but that is straight up from a soap opera, not from a basketball perspective.
0: Yeah. Isn't it a little disrespectful for the champs to be playing at noon? Brent says no.
4: No, because it's Christmas morning. Most eyes are going to be on the TV in the morning opposed to at night.
2: You think so?
0: Yeah, but the NBA traditionally puts, you're right, but they all love put like Warriors, Lakers, third game of the day, ABC.
4: I can only speak for my family, but by the time, they get to Nuggets, Warriors, they're going to be so checked out that nobody's going to watch it. So they have to have it on earlier.
2: If they did Spurs and Knicks at
0: 8 o'clock Eastern. 8 p.m. prime time.
2: But you could have put Lakers there. Lakers could have been there.
0: 5:30.
2: I think the Spurs Knicks game is a little too early. Honestly, I think watching that NBA Finals matchup might be the best game of that day.
0: It could.
2: Spurs and Knicks are probably the best
0: game
2: of that day.
0: Let me ask you this real quick.
2: Yep.
0: And I could go Spurs Knicks or Sixers Lakers. Uh-huh. What do you think the point spread is right now? Sixers Lakers in LA. Because these point spreads are all out for the games that have been released. Who's favorite?
2: Sixers plus
0: or minus.
2: Plus 3.5. The Sixers are the favorite. What I'm trying to say is Sixers are the favorite.
0: You're not great with the betting numbers.
2: Not the best. Oh, so they'd be minus
0: Lakers
2: 3.5.
0: Lakers are minus 1.5. And what's the line in Knicks Spurs at the Garden?
2: Knicks Spurs.
0: Who's favored?
2: I'll say Spurs are favored by 1.5.
0: Knicks by 1.5.
2: Okay.
0: Those are your points spreads for those games, but should be good games. Next question.
4: Are you more excited for the NFL season or the college football season?
2: Oh, that's a good question.
0: Good question.
2: The NFL is so much easier to follow because there's so many. Obviously, it's just much more structured, less teams and everything else. So I think the NFL. And don't get me wrong, once college football season starts, I'll be into that. But I think the NFL, just because you kind of know what you have. Got your Monday nights, you got your Sunday, the way it's all kind of spaced out. You got your Sunday night football. I think the NFL for me.
0: I respect it, and I think most people would say NFL. But I am such a college football fan that when 9 a.m. rolls around 2 weeks from Saturday and TCU's playing North Carolina in Dublin, I've been already watching game day. I'm all in on North Carolina TCU, and then am I throwing on San Jose State at USC? I am. I'll be watching that. Am I watching Jacksonville State, North Dakota State? Sure. I'll throw that on.
2: Why are you doing that?
0: Because there's something about college football.
2: I got distracted for a second, and then I heard the matchup, and I'm like, what are you doing? What the hell are you doing?
0: I mean, honestly, Memphis-UNLV is the week zero night game. I'm all in on
2: but
0: that.
2: But don't honestly Memphis-UNLV, that's the sell. Because typically, if you're going
0: to watch Lakers-Sixers Christmas Day over Memphis-UNLV August 29th?
2: Probably. You know what I thought I heard them say as well? Christmas Day as well. The NFL is this is cute what you guys have been doing on Christmas.
0: NFL is massive games, right?
2: They have Rams-Seahawks on Christmas.
0: And they have other games. They have Bills. Brent, you have the Christmas Day NFL schedule. It's three games. Massive games.
2: I think there was this unwritten rule that only the NBA wrote.
0: Like, it's our day.
2: It's our day.
0: And then the NFL is like, not like, so fast.
2: Wait a minute here.
0: Netflix wants to give us $600 million?
2: We like that day.
0: Yeah. Oh, it's a Wednesday? All good. We can play Wednesdays and Tuesdays and Thursdays.
2: Yeah, if he gets that day, I guarantee you it's going to be a stacked schedule.
4: We got Packers and Bears.
2: That's a pretty good game.
4: They have to adjust this so it's be like 11 o'clock or 10 o'clock for us in the morning. And then we got Bills at Broncos.
0: Oh, just Bills Broncos.
2: Was that the, I don't know if it was AFC Championship.
0: But rematch of
2: it was Patriots and, so it was a.
0: Divisional round.
2: Yep.
4: And then Rams, Seahawks. The first two games are Netflix games, though. So if you want to watch them, you got to pay.
0: Just that.
2: Honestly, I think all that time we just spent about the Christmas games and the NBA, all of that just got pushed to the side.
0: By the North Dakota State game?
2: And I'm an NBA. I love the NBA. What do you want me to do? Not watch Bears and the Packers?
0: That's what the NBA wants you to do.
2: Not watch the Broncos and the
0: Bills? Yeah. That's a good point. All right, on the other side, we're giving away a four-pack of tickets to see Neo and Akon. That's August 18th, coming up in about a week at the North Island Credit Union Amphitheater. 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Can San Diego win a second straight series against a playoff team after beating Houston just a few days ago? This is Schaefer and Sliwa, San Diego Sports 760, live on the iHeartRadio app.
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1: All right, we have Akon and Neo tickets we're going to give away in the next couple of minutes. But we shouldn't bury the lead. 619 saying on the text line, Alan. 70470 started with team. He heard me, John Schaefer, on a Pac-12 commercial while he was in Arizona this weekend. Can't escape this guy. It's not very nice. But he also spelled my name wrong, both John and Schaefer. So am I on a Pac-12 ad, like my voice?
0: Are you getting, paid for that?
1: That's what I'm saying. That's exactly where I was going with it. I haven't seen that ad. Brent said he saw an ad for the Pac-12. So
2: USA Network had one today.
1: All right. I'll need to check that out.
0: I should get a royalty, too. Just for what? Well, we do the show together, and it's like a team. You know what I mean? It's like team, when they play in the World Cup, the entire country gets, they split the earnings.
1: With the nation?
0: With the players.
1: With the players on it. Here's the deal. If I get a royalty from this Pac-12 ad that I didn't know about, I'm going to split it. Not necessarily with you.
0: So the guy just is sick of hearing you?
1: Apparently.
0: Okay.
2: Is this going to be like that time, remember Willard was on like that Laker documentary and he demanded that he got paid like for his 10 seconds of air time?
1: You know those Laker documentaries that would air all the time in like Spectrum?
0: Unbelievable, those Spectrum things. Because there's just like so much, they're looking for so much content. There's only so much new content they can create. So they've got these like top 10
1: Laker playoff games of the 2000s. And then they're interviewing people.
0: And it never ends.
1: It never ends.
0: And Willard was on those. He's right. A lot.
1: Listen to this article from Bob Nightingale, USA Today. This is the title. Padres won't apologize for trying to win as other baseball teams are content with mediocrity. Preller, remember saying to the media within the last week after the trade deadline that they won't apologize for trying to win championships. I mean, he even used it plural. We touched on that after the deadline on August 3rd. Is that your feeling coming out of the deadline, that the Padres were more aggressive than other teams were that were in a similar spot?
0: I don't know. You know, I'm not sure my feeling on coming out of the deadline. I think there was going into the deadline, I think there was a lot of questions of, and I think it was legitimate. I thought it was fair of, we sure this is the team that you want to, you know, you want to be buying for. A lot of teams out there looking for some bullpen help. Can you get a great haul for Adrian Morihone? You know that it's going to be the final year. We said this, by the fact that they went 8-1 in their final 9 games before the trade deadline, it kind of set the precedent of what AJ Preller was going to do. He just needed any reason. But I think the question of most teams know and understand that they should do business with the Padres at the trade deadline. They should do business with AJ Preller because he's going to be one of the few GMs out there that says, I'm okay with taking a risk and knowing that I could have studs that are going on the other side as long as I get what I need.
1: Yeah, it is right, because maybe that's why they're aggressive, because of how other teams see Preller. It's like Padres get deals done because teams are willing to. He's just so free spending, so to speak. He's willing to get involved where other teams might not even be willing to go with some of their prospects.
0: Did you ever do sales? I think you said you've done sales.
1: Yeah, minor league baseball.
0: Okay, so I'm giving this as an example. It's like you're dealing with a client.
1: Yeah.
0: And one client that you're dealing with, it's like such a freaking headache.
1: Yep.
0: Every dollar's got to be accounted for. Every invoice is a question.
1: Then the other one is like, yeah, sure, yeah.
0: And the other one...
1: 4 grand, sure.
0: The other one might just straight up like...
1: That sounds good.
0: I'm not going to live and die by this deal. My business will still operate. And I might make some mistakes along the way, but I'll learn as I go. And that's just how two different people run their business.
1: Yeah.
0: Who do you want to do business with? It's like when I'm picking up the phone, I got this client calling, and this client is just... Hey, are we going out to the game today? This, that, and it's just an awesome, you know, it's a good vibe, good energy. And the other one, it's like, this guy's going to be all over me for the next whatever. how you do business with either one. I wonder if AJ Preller is that guy that's like, yeah, let's.
1: That's fine.
0: Yeah.
1: We'll get that. Get it done.
0: We'll get it
1: let's,
0: done.
1: Let's just do it. What do they say in sales, by the way? Because you and I both have the sales background. Isn't it 10% of the clients or 90% of the work? You know what I mean? It's like you might have 10 accounts,
0: yeah.
1: just hypothetically speaking. You spend a lot of time on one or two of them.
0: Yeah, that's
1: probably fair.
0: Yeah, but I think that the thought of that, yes, like it's typically the ones that also their investment is the least are the ones that are the toughest to deal with. Right. The investments that are the most are typically easier.
1: At the end of the day, from my seat, mm-hmm. and we've had this conversation so much this season, me and you, I prefer the GM that's like the one that's willing to do this. You know, again, it's not always right. He hasn't always won these things. He's lost a number of them. And I don't know what it's meant for the organization's future or what it's going to mean moving forward. But I tend to prefer this desire to win. But, and they don't always win.
0: But do you know what we, I think, typically prefer? I don't know if this is actually accurate, but we tend to just kind of go with what matches our personality.
1: Yeah.
0: So Preller is such a polar opposite of my personality.
1: Yeah,
0: he's so loose.
1: Yeah, I agree.
0: Right, and I don't know how you are. I don't know if you're typically loose like that as well. But Preller obviously does business much different than many people within the game of baseball. Like, there's many GMs out there that do not do business right. the way Preller does.
1: And I appreciate it. It's not my team. It's not my job. But I mean,
0: It's a lot easier to you know. It's like you go to a restaurant and you know somebody else is paying. You're going to order a lot different than when you're
1: paying. Why are you saying that to me after yesterday?
0: I didn't even put those two together.
1: It's like it's more fun to play roulette with like, you know, $100 on number 31 than $1.
0: But do you do that? Is that how you
1: live your life? No, but I like watching people do it.
0: That's my point.
1: See, I love watching people do it.
0: My point is it's a lot easier when you're seeing somebody else.
1: It's so true.
0: Yeah.
1: It is true. All right. Who wants Neo and Akon tickets? 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
1: I'm Julian Edelman. That's Rob Gronkowski. And guess what, folks? We're teammates again. And we're going to welcome you guys all to Dudes on Dudes.
12: Dudes on Dudes.
1: That sounds a little weird, but that's what this is going to be. Roberto, what's Dudes on Dudes?
12: Well, I'm a dude, you're a dude, and Dudes on Dudes is our brand new show. And we're going to see who the ultimate dude really is.
1: The premise of this show is going to be, we're going to highlight players, peers, guys that we played against, legends from the past. And we'll get into the types of dudes. What kind of types of dudes are there, Gronk?
12: A lot of different types of dudes. We got studs, wizards. We got freaks.
1: Or dudes, dude.
12: We got dogs.
1: Dog. We'll break down their games. 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Is Randy Moss a stud or a freak? Is Tom Brady a dog or a dude's dude?
12: We're gonna find out, Jules. New episodes drop every Thursday during the NFL season.
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The Padres and Brewers are getting set for game two of their series tonight down at Petco Park. It's going to be Kyle Harrison going for the Crew and Walker Buehler on the hill for the Friars. First pitch tonight is at 6:40. NFL news and notes, the Vikings announced today that Kyler Murray is going to be QB number one over J.J. McCarthy. And the NBA released part of their schedule today, including a opening day triple header that we get at noon here on the West Coast. They also released the Christmas Day games, which are highlighted by LeBron James and the 76ers taking on his old team, the Lakers. Run a business and not thinking about radio? 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

0: Jesse Schaefer and Sliwa. One more giveaway today, Alan. We are like the home for concert giveaways, aren't we? If you want tickets to see Tucker Wetmore.
1: That's a great point.
0: If you want tickets to see Tucker Wetmore, coming up August 20th, Gallagher Square, Petco Park. We'll tell you how to win those tickets coming up at some point in the next 10 minutes or so. Have we received any type of update on what's next for Nick Pivetta? Or are we just like reserved to the fact that the story has already played out?
2: Yeah, I don't know how you are. I think I'm reserved. I understand that Casey Mize, Robbie Ray,
0: maybe Musgrove,
2: Bueller tonight. Can Randy Vasquez hold on to, you know, obviously his spot fifth in the rotation? And then the question will come down to for me more is, are we going to see Joe Musgrove, and what's that going to look like? And what's the potential there with Joe Musgrove? But unfortunately, the Nick Pivetta piece hasn't been in the mix. You know, something AC said yesterday that I don't know if you picked up on this as well. He said something to the effect, he's like, hey, he can pitch after that date of August. Is it 19th or the 22nd?
0: It's like the 22nd.
2: Okay.
0: Yeah.
2: He can pitch after August 22nd. I mean, if he doesn't hit this timeline, let's just say he's not ready by August 22nd, he could still pitch in September.
0: Mm-hmm.
2: I don't know why that kind of threw me off. It was like, oh, okay, then, you know what, this isn't kind of like a make it or break it date.
0: Yeah, that's a good point. I mean,
2: technically, it is from a financial perspective as far as his contract goes. But yeah, I have the acceptance of assuming that Nick Pivetta is not going to be a significant part of, you know, the rest of the season. And that part sucks because there's a reason why he was the ace to start out. There was a reason why he was the opening day pitcher for the Padres versus the Tigers.
0: Yeah, and Kevin wrote this yesterday, but he said it here first. And we don't have the sound right now, but maybe you heard it if you were with us live yesterday when Kevin Acey was with us. He said he's not coming back by the 22nd.
2: Mm-hmm.
0: So, like, this idea, there was a little bit of hope. Like a faint hope that, well, he's going to throw his bullpen, Allen, on Monday, which he did. But Kevin's like, well, it wasn't a real bullpen. And then he might make a rehab start and he could still be back by the 22nd. And Kevin poured cold water on that. I mean, that's his job to report it accurately. And he's saying that's not really feasible at this point. Now, I'm with you where if he could impact you in some way in September, I'll take that. But I'm not optimistic on that either.
2: Yeah, I just think it's not something anybody can expect, right?
0: Yeah.
2: I don't think anybody's looking at the situation and you're thinking of going into a postseason run, and Nick Pivetta is a big piece of it. It sucks to say that, but that's just going off of what we've seen here over these last week or so. And really, you could say the last couple of months. I mean, when he initially went out with his injury, there was, you know, maybe some chatter there of like, hey, just give this guy some rest. Maybe everything will be fine. We're August 11th, he made four starts this year. We haven't seen him since his fourth start against the Rockies at Petco Park, where he left in the middle of the game.
0: So, in April. Yeah. And by the way, Kevin did report in the UT that it is unlikely the team would pick up his option if it turns into the team option by him missing 130 consecutive days this year. That becomes the team's option to pick up what would be $32 million owed in 27 and 28. That, I mean, that's a significant story because there's a world, dude, and we've talked about this, where you have no clue who's in your rotation. King could walk. You could walk away from Pivetta. Where else would they be? Mize, free agent.
2: Robbie Ray,
0: free agent. Who are we missing? Bueller, free agent.
2: You could have... No, you're right about it. There's no... That's why, you know, the Padres have been operating under we're all in for about, you know, last handful of years.
0: Eight years, seven years.
2: But they're kind of getting to a point where, there's so many unanswered questions, but it's not something we got to worry about now.
0: Right.
2: But I think you're right on the Pivetta piece of, you know, I wonder too. This is me just kind of trying to put things together. At the trade deadline, do they know, all right, we have to be more aggressive and we could take on more dollars because
0: of Pivetta's contract.
2: Maybe nobody was expecting Pivetta to, you know, obviously be available for that.
0: Dude, Kevin even went harder than saying he's not expected to have the option picked up. He wrote that it becomes a team option if he misses this date, that almost certainly will not be picked up. Almost certainly will not. And by the way, I mean, you have to look at it through the Padres lens. I mean, why would you pick it up?
2: It's a reason why you have the clause.
0: There's
2: in the
0: a
2: contract.
0: Reason it's in it. Like, yeah. How could you pick up a contract? He made four starts. Mm-hmm. He hasn't pitched since April. He's dealing with an elbow injury.
2: Yeah.
0: So you combine all that up. Why would you? And Kevin actually said it with us. They're not a charity.
2: I know. Is there a world where you can restructure it? Is Probably. There a world where you can get him back for next year and have him at least in a position where he recoups some of that money and he is one of your starters?
0: Yeah, like, what if you could turn the 32 into, like, 18, sure. which is a little more than half, but you know he's missing 1 year.
2: Mm-hmm.
0: Okay, we'll give you a little more than half, but we're not giving you 32.
2: Yeah.
0: And we'll bet on your 2028. But again, that doesn't solve your 2027 rotation.
2: No, it doesn't. It's a ruthless business. And some of these contracts out there, I mean, again, the Padres can just go by the contract and say, well, they obviously had no idea that this would come to effect, but they sure. understood, hey, if you miss this much time, this is one way that we could take care of ourselves. I wish some of these contracts in baseball were based off of your production.
0: Sure.
2: I wish we didn't have to have X amount of years left on Xander Bogaerts' contract. You got to be a really unique situation in regards to the Pivetta situation.
0: You think King is back or not based on what he's done? He's got a 3.37. He's made 24 starts.
2: He's got, is it a player option that's the 25? Didn't he sign like a 3-year 75 and every year is a player option?
0: Yeah, every year he can opt in. So he got 25. He can get another 25 or he could opt out and try to get a longer deal or more money per year on a short deal. But he's got a 3.37. He's made every start. Sub 1.2 whip. Is that a good year?
2: I think ideally for him, he's obviously not back, as in he got a better deal somewhere else that's more long-term with more security. You know, I don't think he's getting... The money that went to Dylan Cease was kind of crazy, and I did not think there were teams out there. Toronto ended up just...
0: 200-something?
2: Hey, yeah. Dylan Cease got paid. I don't think there's, you know, anything like that into the Michael King equation, but how much of it's going to depend on how he does the rest of the year? If you're in a postseason game, what does Michael King do? If Michael King shoves the rest of this season and is solid in the playoffs, he's not coming back to the Padres on that $25
0: million. But again, it's like, you can't. Like, we'll take that. Like, if you tell me right now, A, they're in, and yeah, B, he shoves and makes three starts, and now you're in a game 4-5 of an NL... You know, DS. I mean, all of a sudden, you've really made a lot.
2: That's the whole point. That's the only thing you're asking for, right? You're asking for these guys. Adrian Morihone's going to get paid after this season.
0: Good point.
2: But these players, you want them to have their. You want them to have their absolute best scenario play out the rest of this season, so that you know that the Padres capitalized on it.
0: All right, here's what we're going to do on the other side. We've got these tickets to see Tucker Wetmore, August 20th, Gallagher Square at Petco Park. We'll tell you how to win those tickets coming up in just a few moments. Plus, we've touched on this throughout the course of the baseball season, Alan.
2: Mm-hmm.
0: Where do the Padres rank among teams that are among all 30 teams in ABS Challenge success rate? Like, we think they're really bad, right? Like, oh, this team is not good.
2: By the way, MLB got it right with this ABS challenge, too.
0: Oh, it's good theater,
2: it's
0: right?
2: It's phenomenal.
0: It's good television.
2: And it's quick.
0: How good or bad have the Padres been in year one of ABS challenges in the major leagues? We'll share that with you on the other side and let you know how to win a pair of tickets to see Tucker Wetmore August 20th at Gallagher Square at Petco Park. So we'll come back one final time here on Schaefer and Sliwa, San Diego Sports 760. We're live on the iHeartRadio app.
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4: 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What's your hunch say? And I don't know if you've seen this or not.
5: I have not seen it, no.
4: Padres in baseball with ABS challenges, where would they rank? This is the hitters. This is the pitchers. This is adding it all up.
5: Yep.
4: ABS success and run value by team. So from 1 to 30, are they best or worst?
5: I will say they're probably at best middle of the pack. So I'm going to tell, again, we're watching the Padres every single night, so everything is magnified. I'm going to go 17th.
4: 29th.
5: Oh, my God. I tried giving them the benefit of the doubt there.
4: Now, I will say this.
5: Okay.
4: What is it really? Tampa Bay's 30th. Tampa's a very good team. Mm-hmm. San Diego's in the hunt. Pittsburgh's 28th. They've had a decent year. They're the 500 team. It's not like these are all the worst teams is the point.
5: It's so funny.
4: They're 29th, though.
5: When I'm watching them, there are times I'm like, what are we doing?
4: What are they doing? I see
5: why are we challenging this? I mean, Machado, you and I talked about this a couple of days ago. I'm like, I get it.
4: You're Manny.
5: I get it.
4: Yeah, we get it.
5: Stop in the third. Remove your ego.
4: It's like a 1-0 count, dude.
5: Stop in the third inning using one just because you're Manny Machado. And that's like, the thing that bothers me.
4: You got it right.
5: Yeah. That's the thing that bothers me. That one, it's like, you know. Let's be a little wiser with some of these. Firmino's obviously had some awful ones, some terrible ones. 29th, okay.
4: Is it overrated here in the top 5 in terms of successful?
5: Okay.
4: Minnesota, the Athletics, whoever they are, Cincinnati, Colorado, and the Angels.
5: Wow.
4: How about that? Those are your top 5.
5: That's awful.
4: Isn't that weird?
5: That's very weird.
4: Because I think baseball games are one on the margins, and those things matter.
5: And I would think that that's like... That's the equivalent of like dotting your I's and crossing your T's. But it could be just so small that it just does not have that type of an effect. That's interesting. That does kind of throw me off a little bit.
4: So then there's another stat. Again, it's Fangraphs, and there's multiple ways to look at it. The simple stat of challenge efficiency by team, the two most efficient teams are the Reds and the Athletics, but then 3 and 4 are the Red Sox and the Dodgers. So like on one hand, you got these bad teams. On the other hand, you got good teams. It's like... But I'm with you what you said earlier. I think ABS has been brilliant for the sport of baseball. And I would expect more change to it. As in right now, teams get 2 challenges. Could that be tweaked or altered moving forward? Could it be 3 or more? But this is the future of baseball. It is going nowhere, would be my assumption.
5: Yeah, I wonder. Okay, I'll throw one out here. Just because it's the end of the game, if you use your 2 no matter what happens, you get 1 in the 9th. Like,
4: and they're giving teams extra innings, ABS challenge.
5: They are,
4: yeah.
5: But I'm saying that it's almost like in the NBA. It's like the final 2 minutes. You treat that differently.
4: Yeah, I do like that.
6: Then use it or lose it.
4: What if you just pony up? Like every team gets 2, but if you throw some cash out there, you get a 3rd. Or you ask the fans, "Hey, everyone, scan the QR code."
5: I will tell you this. You know, if you do take some of the changes that baseball has made over the years, they've done a good job.
4: What's been the biggest reason? I'll give you a few. Shift. Yeah.

0: elimination. Yep. Remember Manny Machado used to play in right field? Yeah. Just put him over there. Okay, shift elimination, pitch clock, larger bases. You could only throw over the first three times.
1: Ghost runner,
0: ABS. And maybe I'm missing something. Expanded playoff.
1: Significant changes, brother.
0: This is all under Manfred, by the way, who has been vilified and has said dumb crap. Can I say that? But he's also done a lot of positive change for the sport.
1: For a sport that is like the last one that wants to change. It was just
0: and all they do is make changes. I think they're bigger changes than the NFL has made or the NBA has made.
1: Yeah. I think, to me, the pitch clock, I think, was huge. I think the, you know, the wild card, expanding the playoffs, I think was a no-brainer. And financially, it's a no-brainer. You know, you got more teams out, obviously, in the mix. More teams, more fans that think their team's got a shot at making the postseason deeper into your regular season. That one was a no-brainer. And I think this ABS is real stuff. I think the ABS has been phenomenal. The thing I like about it the most, there is something about the NBA that's so freaking frustrating. Everything takes so long. This doesn't take away from the game. A review in the NBA, you might as well go out there and run some errands because you're not getting back. It's just going to take forever.
0: Mm-hmm.
1: The ABS reminds me of tennis, where it's like, hey, we're challenging it. Camera comes down. The fans get into it. And all of a sudden, you're looking to see, based off the technology, whether that ball was in or out. And I think for baseball, it's done that. And there is a little bit of, like, you got the fans that are kind of part of that action when there is an ABS challenge.
0: Do you remember, Brent will remember this, we've talked about in the station. 2 years ago, there was all this buzz for this idea of something called the golden at bat.
1: Oh, I do remember that. Which meant
0: once per game, you could bring any hitter to the plate, regardless of whether they were due up or not.
1: Yep.
0: And I'm like, oh, listen, I'm all for change to some extent.
1: No, that's a circus.
0: Like the idea, well, we have Ohtani on our team. And he's due up ninth, but we're down a run. So, you know, we'd prefer to bat him here because he's not due up until ninth.
1: That's clownish. That's what I think. To me, it's like the, let's add five a four-pointer.
0: Hey, you're down five.
1: Like
0: so you can take a five-point shot.
1: No, that's clownish. To be honest with you, I'm still, like, the ghost runner to me, I still battle with a little bit.
0: I'm cool with it because they don't use it in the playoffs.
1: Yeah.
0: That's the only reason why I'm cool with it.
1: It's almost like in soccer, it's like penalty kicks. I know, but you can play for forever. I know.
0: But the
1: hockey doesn't do it. Hockey is like, we'll play forever.
0: I'm cool with Ghost Runner because I do wrap-up shows. Mm-hmm. And I used to do wrap-up shows in 2020 and 2021.
1: I understand that. And you're right.
0: And it takes forever.
1: At the end of the day, to not have that associated to the postseason is the right way of handling that.
0: Yeah. If it was in the postseason, I would lose my mind. Here's another rule they had.
1: Yeah.
0: DH in the National League. I mean, we spent 150 years without a DH in the National League. How odd is that? That would be like if the Western Conference had a four-point shot and a four-point specialist and the Eastern Conference didn't.
1: Well, the weirdest part about it is everyone just accepted it. That's pitchers, the AL.
0: Yeah, pitchers hit in the NL.
1: I don't know why we all just accepted that.
0: Wouldn't that be weird? Like if in the AFC you had five downs? But in the NFC, you'd have four downs to get 10 yards.
1: All right, we need the Cardinals tonight. Bottom fourth, Phillies and Cardinals, nada.
0: Scoreless?
1: Yeah, scoreless.
0: What's going on with that? When did the D-backs play?
1: I think they're not until tonight.
0: Who are they playing right now?
1: Colorado, I think.
0: Oh, that's right. The Red Hot Rockies.
1: They got nothing going on. So that's kind of the crazy thing. The Padres are basically having to try to keep pace with a Diamondbacks team taking on the Rockies, and you know, obviously we're watching it play out with Philadelphia and St. Louis. You almost can't blink here. I mean, if as good as they've been, they just lose one game tonight, you're back behind two games. And I didn't even know this. Darnay mentioned it. I forgot the Phillies got the tiebreaker. Now that's in my head, and that can't come out.
0: That plays into the percentages where the Phillies have like that 70 or 80% chance. Right. These other teams have the 50 or 40% chance. It's a tiebreaker, but the caveat is if they're tied. So, like, who knows what's going to happen between now and I have to sneeze.
1: Padres, big underdogs in tonight's game because Buecher and it's Harrison on the other side.
0: Yeah, and I don't know how often the Brewers are losing back to back games. It happens. I mean, it's baseball, but you're 30 games over 500.
1: If I go tonight, which I will be going, and they lose, what happens?
0: It's on you.
1: I can't.
0: You're telling me, by the way, you're going to show up maybe late. I'm like, why? Yeah. The show's over.
1: I got a couple things I got to do at home first, and then I'll go to the game.
0: No. I mean, yeah, I guess so.
1: I'm going as a media member. I'm not going as a fan.
0: Are you
1: going
0: to get some post-game sound?
1: You know, I've never been inside of, I've never been there as a media member for the Padres.
0: Tonight's a perfect night.
1: And brother, I lived at Petco for the first 5 years that stadium opened, but I was there more on the business and the sales side, promotions.
0: I need you in there asking controversial questions.
1: Yep. What's
0: Hey, Manny.
1: Yeah, let's hear it. What do you have?
0: Yeah, I want to say, hey, Manny, you need a day off, dude. What if you don't even ask a question? I want you to be the first question.
1: Yeah.
0: Say, Manny, you need a day off. Like, you are scuffling, right?
1: That's a great. I like that. And I think Manny would probably turn to me and be like, hey, you might be right. Thank you, man. He might even hug me.
0: He's scuffling. He could use a day. Tell him, hey, man, you could use a blow, dude.
1: Yep.
0: I'm Alan.
1: Or should I'll go to Ty. I'll go to Ty France and be like, hey, what's going on with your boy Manny? Should I do that?
0: Or be like, who's the bigger Aztec alum, me or you? Alan Slim with San Diego Sports.
1: Nice to meet you.
0: How about that? All right, Alan will be there tonight. We're back tomorrow. Kevin Acey on the show tomorrow. Demetrius Sumler, Aztec defensive coordinator, is going to join us tomorrow. 5:30 as well. All right, if you missed anything today, sportssd.com or the iHeartRadio app. Back tomorrow at 3 p.m. for Brent.
1: Good work out of you.
0: And Alan. Thank you, man.
1: Good work out of Brent.
0: I'm John. Keep it here.
1: I'm looking at you, but a no looker. I'm actually talking to Brent.
0: Keep it here. 760. Peace.
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4: Southbound side of the 163, things are slowing down as you're coming away from Balboa over to the 5. Well, the southbound side of the 805 is going to be pretty rough from Mira Mesa Boulevard over to 43rd. Patchy slowing southbound 15 coming away from the 163 over to the 805.
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0: The Minnesota Vikings named Kyler Murray their starting quarterback today. J.J. McCarthy, Vikings' first-round pick 2 years ago, will be the backup. Newly signed Chicago Bears safety Kobe Bryant expected to miss 4 to 6 months after undergoing knee surgery. He injured his knee early in camp and was initially expected to be out 8 to 10 weeks. Bryant signed a 3-year, $40 million deal with the Bears after winning a Super Bowl with the Seahawks last season. In Major League Baseball right now, the Chicago Cubs, a 7-4 lead at Washington in the bottom of the seventh inning. Pete Crow Armstrong, his 27th home run of the season. The Seattle Mariners, a 1-0 lead on the road over the Yankees in the bottom of the sixth inning, thanks to Randy Arozarena's 15th home run of the campaign. In Toronto, the Blue Jays up 4-3 over the Red Sox after six, despite the Red Sox Willier Abreu hitting his 21st home run. I'm Isaac Lohenkron.
4: One guy is happily divorced. One guy is happily married. One guy gets called daddy by his three beautiful daughters. One guy gets called daddy after a credit card approval. One guy won a state high school basketball championship. One guy only covered a state high school basketball championship. One guy does voiceovers for fast food chains. One guy only eats fast food. Does this seem weird to anybody else?
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6: Southbound side of the 15 freeway approaching Scripps Poway. Still got this car fire. The carpool and left lanes have been shut down, so things are heavy coming away from Ted Williams Parkway. Also, a problem on the 905 East at Siempre Viva Road. The off-ramp is shut down there due to a crash, so watch out for delays approaching.
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21: 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Steve DeSager in for Mike Harmon. You think you're cooler than me? You got designer shades. Today was a big day in the NBA because now we know where everybody's going to be opening night, Christmas Day. You never say hey. The NBA schedules are out.
22: I think the full schedule is Thursday this
21: Thursday
22: week.
21: We get everything, but this was the big day. Where are we? Where's everybody opening night? Where are we on Christmas? That slate is out. And
22: Thursday, we find out if the Knicks are actually on 65 or 75 games nationally.
21: It's like Caitlin Clark. They're going to be on every game is nationally televised. It's the Knicks. That's how it's going to go. The Knicks will raise their championship banner on opening night on October 20th against LeBron James and the 76ers.
22: Can you believe you just uttered that sentence? What are the odds that
21: raising
22: all
21: their
22: elements
21: championship banner
22: of that sentence would be true?
21: And before they got Jalen Brunson, I would say never. It was never going to happen. Never.
22: And
21: I mean, really.
22: Against the Sixers and LeBron James.
21: Yes, yeah,
22: is part
21: exactly.
22: Of that sentence.
21: Yeah. Things okay. But
22: okay.
21: Look, I've been doing this a minute, so now I'm like, you know, things that shock me aren't what you think. Yeah, LeBron with the Sixers. Why not? Right? The Celtics and the Pistons will open the triple header on NBC that day at 3 o'clock in the afternoon. It's going to be a big celebration of basketball.
22: They are shoehorning three games instead of two on opening night.
21: You're going to get Celtics Pistons. Then you're going to get Oklahoma City San Antonio. You're going to get Knicks and the Sixers. Then on Christmas Day, I think you're going to get 45 games on Christmas Day, including the Knicks and the Spurs rematch from last year's or just 55 days ago, NBA Finals.
22: Which I believe they're going to start as early as possible because guess what? The NFL has three games.
21: Yeah.

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8: OpenAI has agreed to a $3.2 million settlement with the Department of Justice over allegations the company discriminated against U.S. workers in its hiring practices. Matt Mattinson has the story.
9: The DOJ says the investigation involved fewer than 10 positions, but found issues including how some jobs were advertised and how applications were accepted. Under the agreement, OpenAI will pay $1.2 million in civil penalties and $2 million to compensate workers affected by the alleged practices. The company denies the findings, but says it reached the agreement to resolve the matter and move forward with its immigration-related hiring program.
8: Anthropic inking a $10 billion deal with AI cloud startup Volta. And AI systems from Anthropic and OpenAI created fake identities in an effort to break into the site GitHub. The UK's AI Security Institute says Anthropic's Mythos and OpenAI's Sol used autonomy and deception to mask the hacks. This comes as more AI models are being caught starting their own hacks. Tech Report, I'm Mark Mayfield.
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12: Fox Sports Radio, Jason Smith Show with Steve DeSager in for Harmon. And, been a day filled with controversy. Not just the WNBA. Little League World Series. If you've been keeping track of this saga with this team from Tulsa, that it is now official. A Texas judge backed the decision to remove the team from Tulsa, Oklahoma from the Southwest region to keep it from playing in Tuesday's championship game for a berth in the Little League Baseball World Series. Now, how it works is generally, you know, because I can tell you this because I've coached in this, is that you win state, you win your region, then you go to the Little League World Series.
13: But you have to have a team of people from your neighborhood or your district.
12: Yes. And this Tulsa team will be playing in the regional championship. So this means they won state. They're in their regional championship. If they win this game, they go to the Little League World Series in Williamsport. But they are kept from it now because of an illegal player. And according to reports, this player was ineligible based on a wrong birth year that was entered on behalf of his sibling, through which this player maintained his eligibility.
13: In other words, the sibling lived in the neighborhood.
12: Right.
13: This guy, not necessarily.
12: Right. So the Tulsa, this has been a back and forth. It's been a big thing the last few days about should Tulsa be able to play? Should they not be able to play? This player played earlier in the tournament, but not in this round of the tournament. Now, let me just tell you this. Now, I don't know anything about this other than the reports as we have been told about them. And although they say the player is identified as OG. Not OG Anunoby.
13: Oh,
12: going in for the tip-in? Yeah.
13: Ineligible for next season?
12: If the Spurs could get him ruled ineligible for the NBA Finals that just happened, they would do it in a second.
13: No, I saw that game. They'd find another way to lose. That was a pretty big lead.
12: But the take from Tulsa is that these other 13 players didn't fill out erroneous paperwork, they're being penalized and all of this. This story sucks, right? It sucks that

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12: Now.

0: service.
1: I mean, you're making up that what people are saying is that you did. This is an on the court thing. You did not have your players back in this situation. No coach in any level would do what you did. Nobody would.
0: And it's her comments right afterwards, which she then tried to excuse, saying, "Well, I didn't see the flagrant in real time, and I went straight to the press conference. It was egregious, absolutely. But when you have a chance to watch that over and over and over on replay, you can see that I didn't have that in real time." Well, then don't comment on it.
1: No.
0: Either see it or shut up.
1: No, and that's the thing. So where do you... The only place to come down on this now is seeing this is that, you know what? She just doesn't like Sophie Cunningham. For whatever reason, because you did not, you allowed your player to look like it was her fault. You didn't protect her, didn't stand up for her. After she nearly gets her head taken off on a play. I mean, how do you not do that?
0: They
1: probably
0: got kicked out for that. It was quite flagrant.
1: And I don't know why. Maybe it's
0: still waiting for the announcement on suspensions and...
1: Yeah.
0: But it's the WNBA. So I mean,
1: yeah, who knows? Kathy Engelbert's going to go, yeah, can we, the next commissioner do that? Okay, great.
0: Nothing to see here, people.
1: Like, maybe she just doesn't like Sophie Cunningham for whatever reason. And I don't know why, but Sophie Cunningham's become very outspoken. She's a popular player. She had, you know, there's a big, you know, the big trans conversation going on right now over her interview. But it just doesn't, like, why would you not stand up for a player unless you just don't like them? Right. I mean, that's the only thing that makes any sense here.
0: And in between their news conferences, Sophie Cunningham and her coach, there was an embrace, which obviously, whether it was genuine or not, the timing makes it seem like that was staged.
1: Yeah. I mean, I can't think how a coach would act this way towards a player, even if it's not one of your favorite players. You're still coaching the entire team. You're standing up for the front of the jersey. Right? Like, I mean, were you trying to make it into something that it's not? You just up for your player. Exit out by DeFresca, Jason Smith, Steve DeSager, Steve-O. Fun stuff the last couple nights, my friend.
0: Yes, sir.
1: Coming up next, my buddy Ben Maller. This is Fox Sports Radio. We are Fox
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4: Christmas Day is going to be a sports feast again this year. Five NBA games, including a finals rematch between the Knicks and Spurs, and LeBron returning to Los Angeles with his Sixers to meet the Lakers. There are also three NFL games. Following his 30-day jail sentence for violating the terms of his probation, stemming from a car crash that left multiple people injured 2 years ago, Kansas City Chiefs wide receiver Rashee Rice discussed his time behind bars.
5: I learned an experience, a reality check, and don't focus on the past, focus on what's going on now.
4: As to how he is right now.
5: I'm doing good mentally. I got the right group of guys around me. Good agents, good coaches. Small circle on anybody else outside that's not part of the football team. Just keeping my head straight and also keeping me in a positive attitude.
4: Rice is entering the final year of his rookie contract. CBS Sports says Ross Tucker will be in the number two booth with Ian Eagle as J.J. Watt gets moved up to the top crew with Jim Nance during Tony Romo's leave of absence. That's sports. I'm Frank Aaron.
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0: The Dodgers took the late ball game in 10 innings, beating Kansas City 5-4. Dodgers starting pitcher Blake Snell, just off the injured list, had 10 strikeouts in 6 innings of work. Colorado and the Angels with wins. San Francisco as well. Tampa Bay won its 8th straight, 12-4 at the A's. The Rays hit 6 home runs. Junior Caminero with his 35th of the year. Atlanta 4-0 over the Mets. Matt Olson hit his 35th home run. San Diego blitz Milwaukee 11-2. Walker Buehler got the win, pitching 6 innings. It was St. Louis 2-0 over Philadelphia. The Cubs won 8-6 at Washington. The Yankees sent Seattle to a 5th straight loss 4-1 with 4 runs in the 7th. Toronto sent Boston to a 4th straight loss 5-3. Detroit beat Cleveland 6-4. The Reds in 10 innings won at the White Sox 5-4. The Minnesota Vikings named Kyler Murray as their starting quarterback this year over J.J. McCarthy. I'm Steve DeSager.
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0: Oh, yeah, it was just so great. Surrey texting and saying, "Flat, you sound stressed just reliving this nightmare." I thought we were going to get divorced like 5 different times during this whole thing.
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6: San Diego, you are looking at a great day. Low clouds early this morning, but mostly sunny skies. High near 80 degrees. It is 72 in downtown San Diego.
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9: Here's the leftovers.
13: All right, Ray Ray.
15: All right, I got 2 fun leftovers here. We're going to start with the tour. With the Tour de France. They're actually cracking down on the women's tour team and conducting surprise clothing inspections. Now, they're doing this because some participants have accused cyclists of wearing oversized padded sports bras that have been stuffed. Now, apparently, that extra padding is reducing the aerodynamic drag that the racers experience by up to 3.6%. So it's seen as cheating.
16: Wow. Huh. That's pretty significant.
17: Taking bigger racks is cheating.
15: Yeah. If they're not natural, yes.
13: Okay.
17: Okay. So then shouldn't
13: does it apply everywhere, Loretta?
15: That's a good question. The Union Cyclists International rules explicitly bans non-essential equipment and any clothing designed to alter the rider's body shape. So
17: see,
15: I thought it would be any areas.
17: Here's where I thought you were going with this, Q. If it's going to reduce your drag, but it's going to enhance your bags, why would you not just go get them done?
13: Massive.
17: Right.
13: Right.
17: I mean, why not? And then they can't say you're cheating because it's your boobs. It's not.
13: Are we basically, like, you know, is this leading to?

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18: John Polk was my nemesis. 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
15: President Trump hosted the kickoff celebration of the Great American State Fair. Speaking from the National Mall Wednesday night, Trump touted the virtues of the U.S. and declared that America is back.
16: There has never been anything like the United States of America, and together we are making it bigger and better and stronger than ever before.
15: Trump did turn political, telling the crowd that things are much better since he came back into office. People flocked to the mall for the event that featured a series of military flyovers, the U.S. Army and Marine Corps bands, singer Lee Greenwood, and a gigantic Ferris wheel. It was billed as a patriotic opening ceremony to launch Freedom 250's first-of-its-kind World Fair. And President Trump defending his decision not to sign the bipartisan housing bill. The bill, meant to help buyers with the goal of lowering prices, sailed through the House and Senate and was set to be signed by Trump on Wednesday. Trump canceled the signing, posting that he won't sign it until the Save America Act voting ID bill gets passed. That's politics. I'm Mark Mayfield.
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17: The moon, let me play among the stars. Let me see what spring.
1: Oh, don't make me cry.
17: Jupiter and Mars.
1: I guess this is my wedding song with my daughter. Oh boy. Once I get to the father-daughter dance, like, I don't care. I got to get through the speech. Once I get through the speech, it's like we can just stand there and hold each other and cry.
17: With song, let me sing forever.
1: It's so awkward with that father-daughter dance. You're just out there and everybody's standing there watching you. Okay. What, Marvin?
12: But it's only supposed to be about you and your daughter. No one else.
1: Okay, but let us just be in the room with just us.
12: No, you got to dance like no one's watching.
1: Yeah. I don't want anybody watching.
13: That's true.
1: Yes, Paul.
14: Imagine you did that. Everyone, please leave the dance floor. Please clear the dance floor.
1: No, I would tell them to leave the building.
14: Please leave the building.
1: Because they're not going to start dancing until we do the father-daughter dance. But, hey, would everybody leave the building so my daughter and I can dance? What?
18: It seems strange, but that dance is for everyone except for the two of you. You would think it's just for you and your daughter, but if everyone wants to go, oh, and take pictures and get all emotional about seeing you and your daughter dance. That's what it's all about. It's part of the dog and pony show.
1: How do you know?
18: Because I had a bat mitzvah dance with my daughter, which is on a smaller scale than, you know, a wedding, but we had to do the father-daughter dance at the bat mitzvah, and I remember it was a big deal for everyone to watch.
1: This day in sports history, Paul.
18: This is what he does. He cuts me off. He cuts me off.
1: But I mean, you just...
18: I didn't finish my thought. I was about to finish my thought.
1: Drone on and on and on.
13: Drone.
18: We still have like 5-plus minutes left in the show.
13: That's true.
18: Just stay in my opinion like I'm supposed to.
1: What, Marvin?
12: Are you surprised Fritzy made it about himself?
1: No.
18: Oh. You asked me, how do you know? So that opened the door for me to tell you all about myself and my bat mitzvah thing.
1: Paul, this day in sports history.
13: 1879, Dan, personal to me, the first National Archery Association opened in Chicago. The Celtics were sold for $6 million in 1969. 1973, Jack Nicklaus won major number 14. And Katie Ledecky in 2016 won the 200, 400, and 800 meter at the same Olympics.
1: 1987, the Braves traded Doyle Alexander to the Tigers for a minor leaguer named John Smoltz. Wow. Final results of the poll question, Dylan.
19: Is Michigan/Ohio State the biggest rivalry in sports today? 59% say no.
1: Hmm. Okay. Joe in Napa. Hi, Joe. What do you have for me today?
20: Hey, Dan. First time caller. Long time listener. 6 foot. Slim 165. Look, I'm a vineyard manager here in Napa. My wife works in wine marketing. I heard you're coming out here. Where it's an early year, so if you want to pick wine grapes, this is your chance. I would love to show you out next week sometime. It's an early morning, but we can do it.
1: Well, thank you, Joe, but I have a couple of tours already, and I'm going to eventually go to France when I retire and go out there for a week and pick grapes, I think in Burgundy. But thank you. Ted in Nevada. Hi, Ted. What do you have for me today?
21: Theodore. As a seasoned father and a gentleman that has officiated a couple of weddings myself, I felt compelled to give you a little advice. Dan, greatness is not done when it's rehearsed. I'm going to tell you that I think you should take your speech, throw it in the garbage, and do it on the cuff.
1: Thank you, Ted, but I'm going to disagree because... if I do it off the cuff, I ad-lib that I'm making eye contact with people. And that'll be the problem. That if I can just look down and read and occasionally, what, Todd?
18: Yeah, there are specific things you want to say. That's to me the main reason why you write it down. Just like when someone makes a speech after they win an award. Oh, my God, I forgot to say thanks to my mom or the publicist. Or you have to make sure you hit certain things, so it has to be written down.
1: I might not come back.
18: Probably not going to. It's going to be all my fault.
1: I might. The wedding and then vacation and then just not come back. Just go pick grapes in France. Yes, Marvin.
12: This is going to be an awful announcement.com in the morning.
1: Ed in New York. Hi, Ed. What do you have for me today?
22: Hey, Dan. Hey, 6'1", a recently retired 181. So I went through this whole Father the Bride thing a couple years ago, and I, like you, I'm emotional. I cry at a commercial on TV. I'm so bad. But I was given a really wise piece of advice from a mentor, my older brother. He said, when you stand up there and you're giving the speech, remember, at the end of the day, you paid for the damn party, so they better like it, and they better be happy with what you do.
1: All right. Well, thank you, Ed. Well, I think it'll be a generous audience. I mean, it's not like the audience that went to Caroline's to see Fritzy do his stand-up. Like, nobody, I mean, they paid to get there, maybe, with flights.

0: myself reading it. And that's when I walked out and the big German goes, whoa, what's wrong with you? I said, I read the speech. He goes, you're in trouble. Yes, Marvin.
1: Will you bring up like the times that you missed and the times they're trying to make up for?
0: No, don't. What are you doing? What? I missed all those years because I cared about SportsCenter more than my kids?
2: Pretty much. Take that line out.
0: Todd, what did you learn today?
2: J.J. Watt says it's a grown man football when you try to bring down Ben Roethlisberger and Cam Newton.
0: Dylan?
3: J.J. Watt's never going to touch T.J. Watt's sack record.
0: Marvin?
1: Our forefathers didn't have the internet.
0: Paul?
4: You're in the home stretch, Dan.
0: Yeah. Todd, what did I learn?
2: Ross Tucker, fascinated by what's next with J.J. McCarthy. Do they trade him?
0: 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Thank you for the well-wishers. Wish me luck. For Todd, Dylan, Marv, Paulie, yours truly, the BRGs. No turning back. One more item as we close out this Wednesday show. 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
1: And injuries continue to be a story. The Bears won't have safety Kobe Bryant for most of the season. He's out 4 to 6 months after undergoing knee surgery. Second-year Ravens DB Nate Wiggins was carted off the field yesterday after suffering a leg injury. Good news there, though. The Ravens believe he avoided serious injury. Saints veteran D lineman Cam Jordan could

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7: Hey, this is Jamie Loftus, and this is my new weekly show, 16th Minute of Fame, the podcast where every episode I take a closer look at an internet character of the day. Who were they? What made them so notorious? How did the internet, or sometimes the algorithm, choose them? And what does a person do when they're suddenly confronted with more attention than the human psyche can handle? Take The Dress, a story that went uber viral in early 2015 in spite of being, well, kind of a boring optical illusion. A mother of the bride in Scotland took a picture of a dress she was thinking about wearing to her daughter's wedding. But she saw the dress as blue with black lace, and her daughter saw it as white with gold lace. One BuzzFeed post later, every single person on the internet was talking about the dress. But to me, the dress is a story about the last couple of months when the internet was still sort of fun. It was shortly before the stories that spread across the internet stopped being driven by exploited millennials with useless arts degrees and started being decided by algorithms hell-bent on growing internet usership at all costs. And on a long enough timeline, the story of the dress is one entangled with abuse and media exploitation. Internet history is a tricky thing to be invested in. 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With the team at Cool Zone Media, we're taking these characters' 16th minute of fame to see what their moment meant to them and what it says about us.
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10: When 60 Minutes premiered in September 1968, there was nothing like it.
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10: I'm Seth Doan of CBS News, and I'm excited to introduce a new podcast from 60 Minutes called A Second Look. The team at 60 Minutes has spent the last year digging through thousands of tapes, transcripts, and reels of film, and you're about to hear some of the sound that was never broadcast, like 21-year-old Taylor Swift imagining her future success.
12: Sometimes I get really overwhelmed when I think about, like, 10 years from now I'll be 30. What's the sound then? What are the choices I've made at that point? Oh my God, what does my life look like?
10: Then there are the people you may not

0: recognized by name, but who witnessed some of the most important events in modern history. Along the way, I'll speak with some of the legendary correspondents who reported the stories, as well as those whose lives were altered after sitting down with 60. Together, we'll hear how much our world has changed.
1: You're working in borrowed time. 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
0: And how it hasn't.
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7: 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The Padres have won four straight, blasting the Brewers 11-2 yesterday. Luis Renjifo hit his first career Grand Slam. Fernando Tatis Jr. passed Nate Colbert for second on the Padres' all-time home run list. And Walker Buehler allowed just one run over six innings. San Diego is now level with Arizona and Philadelphia in the wild card race. Robbie Ray gets his second start in the Padre uniform today, the series finale 110 against Dustin May at Petco Park. A stunning ownership change for Los Angeles. Josh Kushner and Bob Iger have agreed to buy the franchise for $12.5 billion. Pending NBA approval, Mark Walters is selling less than a year after acquiring the controlling ownership from the Buss family at a $10 billion valuation. The deal would set another record for a professional sports franchise sale. And the Tulsa National Little League's run towards Williamsport is officially over. A Texas judge dissolved the temporary restraining order that had briefly kept Tulsa alive after the Little League disqualified the team for using an eligible player. The ruling ends the legal fight and sends Bourne, Texas to the Little League World Series as the Southwest Regional Representative. Run a business and not thinking about radio. 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
10: Let's get it going on a Wednesday. What's happening, everybody? Ben Fletcher. Got my buddy J-Riff with me till 2 o'clock today. J-Riff will keep it going for an hour after that. Schaefer and Sliwa will be your drive home from 3 to 6. I know J-Riff was talking about the team out in Tulsa or whatever for the Little League World Series, but I'm pretty sure we got a San Diego team that could be on their way to the Little League World Series. Yeah, the Sweetwater Valley Little League All-Star team from San Diego South Bay, one win away from advancing to the 2026 Little League World Series out in Williamsport. I think they just got a big win over Hawaii, and now they'll play one more game against, I don't know who against, but for with a trip to Williamsport on the line. How about that? San Diego representing in the Little League World Series. But how about the Big League World Series? Because I don't know if you're all watching, man, but these Padres are playing some pretty damn good baseball. They get a massive win yesterday over the Brewers. 11 runs, 17 hits put up by the Padres. That is the offense we've been waiting to see, man. And really, it's the offense of the last few weeks is the offense we had been waiting to see. And it's a lot of fun when you see guys like Fernando Tatis Jr. getting back to it. How about Campy going yard yesterday? And of course, the big shot of the day, the one that blew the entire game open, Luis Renjifo, formerly of the Milwaukee Brewers, got cut, finds himself in San Diego. What does he do? Don Orsillo, take it away.
11: To left field, Churio going back, and it is gone! Luis Renjifo now plays in Slam Diego! Grand slam puts the Padres on top, 5-0.
10: Pretty cool to see, man. First career Grand Slam for Luis Renjifo. Of course, he does it against his former team, the team that cut him. It's the thing that you dream of, right? It was great to see the Padres dominate like that. It was great to see the Phillies and the Diamondbacks lose. Padres even themselves up in the National League wild card. And let's just live in the positive here for a second, J-Riff. This team is playing as good as it's played all year. This team is one of the hottest teams, if not the hottest team in all of baseball, had it not been for those Boston Red Sox. But the Padres, the way they're playing right now, if you could encapsulate this, fast forward 40 games away, I have no doubt that they can make a little bit of a run in the postseason. The way this team is playing right now is as good as the Padres have played at any point over the last 2 years.
7: Yeah, no, the Padres are officially the hottest team in baseball. The Red Sox have lost a couple straight. Adley Rutschman couldn't save them yesterday in his first start. Not Rutschman. Who did they get from the Orioles? Was it Rutschman? Maybe.
10: Yeah,
7: he couldn't save them in his first start. So the Red Sox actually aren't winning games right now. And the Padres are, in fact, the hottest team in baseball. They're also the most exciting team in baseball. They're also the contender that I trust the least in baseball. So
10: positives right now, J-Riff. Padres positives.
7: Well, I started off with a like a rose and a thorn. Well, I gave you two roses and I gave you a thorn, right? Like, in reality, the positives are this: if this team can keep up this style of play, they are most certainly a World Series contender. If Casey Mize and Walker Buehler and Randy Vasquez, and we'll see from Robbie Ray tonight, can continue to pitch the way that we've seen Randy Vasquez his last two starts, where he's gone five innings and one hit, less than two runs in six innings, two hits and two runs, or Walker Buehler, who was great last night, or Mize, who was great. Like, if these guys can all continue to help do this and provide depth to the starting rotation, like, that's the positive. Like, holy crap, these guys who AJ Preller went out to try and trade and replace are also stepping up at a time when the offense is stepping up against what has been the best team in baseball, at least record-wise, in the Brewers. So overall, positives galore. I just, you know us, Fletch, like, we can get lost in the sauce, and I don't want to get lost in the sauce on August 12th.
10: No, absolutely not. And you're right. It is the team you trust the least, because think about this. No matter who they play in the National League in, say, a DS or a CS round or even a wild card round, they're probably going to be at a pitching disadvantage, at least a starting pitching disadvantage. And it's because of those guys you just named. Like, it's great to see Walker Buehler go out there and go six innings last night, really six pressure-free innings last night for Walker Buehler. And we'll see what Robbie Ray has. But Casey Mize, we've had one good, one bad. We don't really know what he is. Michael King, I love Michael King. I love watching me some Michael King. But look around baseball. Is Michael King an ace anywhere but the San Diego Padres? The answer is probably not. On a lot of teams, he'd be a two. On most teams, I bet you he'd be a three. So you look at the Padres and the way they're set up right now, and imagine a seven-game series against, let's just say, the Dodgers, shall we? The Dodgers, who have two starting fives on their team, basically. You're going to be at a pitching disadvantage in almost every single game against the Dodgers. That's just what it is. It's hard to trust this team to move past any sort of NLDS or NLCS against a team. They're probably going to have the pitching disadvantage. But if the offense is playing like this, all of a sudden that's the wild card to throw in there. And that's been the wild card that the Padres have needed all year. You need Fernando Tatis Jr. hitting home runs. You need Jackson Merrill stepping up in big moments. Hell, you need every once in a while a Luis Rengifo to step up in with the bases loaded and hit a home run. Like, it's always someone unexpected, isn't it? So I think you could take all the good while still reminding yourself that in the postseason, eventually, there's going to be some real problems for this team. And hopefully they don't come to fruition. But if you're just being realistic about everything, they're probably going to be at a pitching disadvantage against most teams in the postseason. And that's just is what it is. And it kind of goes back to roster construction. It definitely goes back to bad luck with injuries. And it goes back to the fact that two guys who you were really, really relying on this year in Joe Musgrove and Nick Pivetta, and hell, you could throw in Yu Darvish in there too, even though that's been a non-story all year. They haven't been healthy for you, and that's the problem, and that's just the way sports are. Look around the NFL right now. Puka Nacua leaving the field yesterday. Emeka Egbuka with the Bucks leaving the field today. Nick Bosa being considered week to week. Like, we're already seeing these injury concerns pop up in the NFL. The Padres have been dealing with that all year, and they've managed to get to the point where they're back to dead even in the wild card, but it doesn't mean that those problems don't exist. So while I can get hyped up as hell over an 11-run game yesterday with 17 hits and the offense looking fantastic and Walker Buehler going six innings of pressure-free baseball, I can be hyped as hell about that. That is in the back of my mind, understanding that this is still a deeply flawed team when you get to the postseason.
7: You made an interesting point, though, because I think your claim about the injuries and how this team has been incomplete is totally fair and plays a part in how I feel too. But the way that you laid it out almost makes me now feel like I can trust this team even a little bit more, because look what they've been able to do despite Nick Pivetta, sure, Joe Musgrove, Yu Darvish, the pitching woes, Michael King being your ace when he's probably a 2, 3, or 4 on most other teams, right? Like, this team has been able to get to this point in spite of all of those setbacks. So maybe the argument isn't whether or not this team is capable, because they are, we know they're capable. It's just, you know, what version we have seen so many versions of this team. We have seen and with enough sample size, we've seen the team with the worst offense in the league. We have seen the team with the worst pitching in the league, starting pitching in the league. We have seen a team that operates somewhere in between and a team who can really compete with the best at different times, right? So what version of this team is going to show up, and which version do you truly believe that this team is? Is it that they're offensive heavy and just pitching is weak? Is it that some of these pitchers can step up and complement the offense? Or is the truth somewhere in the middle, right? I don't know. But it's nice to see, I think, it get done against a contender. That makes me feel a little bit better that it's not the Rockies, the Marlins, and the Giants, and that it's actually the Milwaukee Brewers. Because, at least in the regular season, they proved that they could go against an elite lineup of pitchers and really pour it on. And that to me says, okay, well, this can be done in the postseason, but can it be done in multiple series over the course of multiple weeks against probably better opponents? I don't know.
10: I like the way you're thinking. I really do. I want to hear Fernando Tatis Jr.'s home run, because you cannot convince me that this recent streak of winning and fun and the Padres going out and dominating, it is directly tied to the fact that Fernando Tatis Jr. is entering the hottest streak of his entire season. Nando goes boom.
12: Here's Fernando, third time. He is lined to short, walked, and sends one to right field and deep. Lara back, looking up. It is gone! Home run, Fernando! Oh, Nando!
10: When Nando's going opposite field, it's a problem for other pitchers. That's just what it is. When he's going oppo taco, that he's swinging it right, feeling it right. And it was great to see last night. All right, big three, hour one, let's get it.
6: Your lunch break is here.
5: Ready to go back to the office and knock the socks off your friends?
13: I mean, co-workers.
5: It's time for the top stories of the day. The Big Three.
10: All right, Jay Riff, where are we heading?
7: There's so much good soccer stuff, but none of it made the Big Three because you're here.
10: What?
7: Like Romelu Lukaku just got signed by Fenerbahce. Anyways,
10: That guy because he helped beat the Team USA.
7: Yes, he did. From the bench. They didn't need him.
10: I know. He came in the last couple minutes of the game. It didn't even matter.
7: Yeah, garbage time for the best player on that team. Okay, so let's start off here with Puka Nacua because you mentioned it earlier. Injuries already. Look, we talked about pre-August injuries in the NFL. Well, now we're seeing the swing of serious August injuries, and Puka Nacua maybe the most notably left yesterday's joint practice with Dallas early due to groin soreness, which, look, that can happen for a myriad of reasons. Maybe it was an off-the-field issue. Also, Myles Garrett is dealing with some knee swelling, and he's missed a couple of practices for the Rams as well.
10: What is happening to the NFC West, man? If you look down the ticker, Seattle seems to be okay, but Arizona's had a ton of issues. The Niners have a ton of issues. Mike Evans hasn't practiced in 2 weeks. Mike Evans hasn't even been out there for the majority of training camp. Nick Bosa is considered week to week now. It's in the Rams, Puka Nacua, Myles Garrett. This is kind of a scary time for the NFC West, which was projected to be one of the best divisions in all of football this year. I think still is, but it's definitely a scary time. I do hate to see this. I'd be lying if I said I wasn't Puka Nacua and Myles Garrett, two of the best players on the Rams, hurt. But you just don't want to see injuries, especially in the preseason, at any time in the season. But this is a spooky time for teams across the NFL. It's making me think maybe the Chargers have it right by resting a lot of their guys during this time of year, because these injuries popping up left and right, these are going to be serious impacts. Do you see Emeka Egbuka taking off of practice today?
7: I did. I heard you struggled through his name 5 minutes ago.
10: Yeah, I will always struggle through his name, but he's a fantastic wide receiver, and it just sucks to see young guys going down early too. Rough time.
7: Yeah, these
10: the
7: guys.
10: NFL.
7: It's tough. College football, though, we're starting here in, 3 weeks? Maybe just under 3 weeks for some of these teams. Some new rule changes have been officially announced. The most notable is the two, I think, are that the first targeting ejection for a player now will no longer carry over into the next game. Remember, you had to sit out the first half of the following game after getting ejected. And now offensive pass interferences are 10 yards instead of 15 yards, but DPIs remain at 15 yards.
10: I love that targeting rule, because how often, I live and die on every moment of an Aztecs game because I'm doing the pre, half, and post, so I need to be up to date on what's going on. And so I'll watch these targeting calls 10 times, 15 times in a row, rewinding on my phone while the game broadcast is going on the TV or while we're there in person. And I look at it, and the majority of the time, I would say 90% of the time, there's a targeting call. There's nothing intentional about it, right? It's like a player will catch the ball and dip down, and the safety is already on his way, and he's making his tackle, and unfortunately the head just comes down. Or when they're both going for the ball, but there's still contact to the head. I'd say 90% of the time, there's no ill intent towards a play that eventually gets called for targeting. And the suspension has always felt much too harsh for me. So I like that college football is taking a step back with that. And honestly, like when you're talking about the NFL, the stars are the reason you come. Like, the stars are the reason you watch the games. And so for college football, as we continue to elevate the name, image, and likeness of a lot of these stars in college football, which is what they are, it sucks when you have to see a first half of a game or a second half of a game where one of those stars is off the field because of what was a lot of time was just an aggressive play. So I'm glad that they're switching up the rules on this. For the first-time offenders, you're not going to see that harsh of an impact. The OPI thing is fine to me. I think the DPI should probably be a ball spot foul like it is in the NFL. But offensive pass interference always seems a little funny to me anyway. So this is like chip blocks, right? That's what it is?
13: Yeah, essentially chip blocks.
10: That should be a 10-yard penalty. I can't believe it wasn't already.
13: All right, let's save the third one for the next segment.
10: I like it. In fact, coming up next, Lakers have new ownership. In fact, was it October of last year that they got new ownership? And already, just a year later, they have a brand new owner. We'll tell you who it is. We'll tell you what they did. You'll hear from Ramona Shelburne, who was first on the case. Coming up next, San Diego Sports 760 live on the iHeartRadio app.
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10: We got some awesome tickets to give away, like really, really great ones. 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Those will be given away on the show today. In fact, coming up in about 7 minutes, we're going to give away Neo and Akon tickets for their show August 18th at North Island Credit Union Amphitheater. 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You could smack that down in Chula Vista coming up next week. Jared, you said Big 3, number 3 was a good one. What was it?
13: Oh, this is a great one. Okay, so I don't know if you're aware. I know we just had the World Cup here in the U.S., but India is actually hosting a big-time World Cup event in their own. It's actually the World Championship of Badminton.
10: Oh, badminton. And you're talking shuttlecocks?
13: Yeah, we're talking... Oh, I know you love the shuttlecock.
10: I sure do.
13: That's Ben Fletcher's night job. So... So India, I don't know if you know much about the topography and geology of India and also about the flora and fauna, but they have all sorts of species of monkeys. Most notably in this area where the badminton championships are being held, they have the langur monkey. Langur monkeys are incredibly disruptive. They're big. They're not fearful of humans. So apparently during the Indian Open, the preliminary rounds, an actual monkey wandered into the stands. And so the New Delhi organizers, because they're also they can be aggressive, they hired monkey whisperers who specialize in langur calls to keep monkeys away from the arena. So during the Badminton World Championships, you will hear audible sounds of monkey calls, but they're being made by human beings to try and keep the monkeys away from the venue.
10: Oh, yeah. You know what? I'm glad we are going with this, J-Riff. This is very cool. I'm now looking up what a langur monkey looks like. These things are adorable. Oh, they're the ones with the big long tails.
13: Yeah.
10: Yeah. They use the tail.
13: But they can
10: to
13: get
10: sleep.
13: Aggressive.
10: Oh, no. These things are adorable. I kind of want one as a pet. How did we become a langur whisperer? I would like to do this.
13: I know. What a job to get hired for. They are known as powerful and aggressive.
10: Let me see if I can bring up what a langur monkey sounds like.
13: Was that Marcel? Marcel from Friends? Was he a langur monkey?
10: I don't know. I have no idea.
13: Okay.
10: What do langur monkeys sound like? Audio.
13: Oh, what kind of monkey? If you search in what kind of monkey, Marcel from Friends immediately. No, he's a capuchin. Just kidding. They're different.
10: There we go. Keep talking, Jared. I'm going to listen to this in queue real quick to see if I can play it.
13: Okay, great. So, yeah, I mean, I think it's interesting. Like, we don't have to deal with stuff like this here in the U.S. Like, we have enclosed stadiums built in. We don't build them in rainforests and jungles. We build them in. Was that the sound of langur?
10: That's the sound they make. It's a real throaty
13: noise. You're telling me there are human beings out there who can. Yeah, it's like all it's like guttural languages, but you're getting stuck on the guttural letter.
10: This is awesome. Okay, we need to find out. We need as soon as this actually happens and this starts taking place, we're gonna need video from. Is it in New Delhi? New Delhi? Is that where it is?
13: I believe it's in New Delhi. Yep.
10: We're gonna need video, audio, everything. In fact, I want to interview one of the monkey whisperers.
13: Yep.
10: Maybe we'll do on KGB and over here. But this is my favorite thing that you've ever brought to this show, J-Riff. Thank you very much.
13: Dude, you know what? I'm glad I can finally add some value. I know that's why you keep me around. So, yeah, India hosting Badminton World Championships, and they hired monkey whisperers. If you ever need a monkey whisperer, head out to New Delhi and go find the specialists. They're out there somewhere.
10: I'll
13: so that's the third of your big three.
10: I'll bet you the World Cup of Badminton is probably freaking awesome to watch. Like, have you seen that game when it's being played, like, professionally?
13: Yeah, have you seen it in the Olympics?
10: Yeah, dude, it's insane.
13: Dude,
10: they are hitting that thing so hard and so fast, and the spikes are crazy. It's an electric game. It really is. I wonder if we can bet on it, because I would really, really like to. It'd get locked in. It probably happens in the middle of the night over here. But yeah, I'm all in on the Badminton World Championships. Woof! Monkey whisperers.
13: You can make up to 12 grand a month being a monkey whisperer.
10: Dude, we should be monkey whisperers.
13: Yeah, we're in the wrong business.
10: I think I'm getting close. In fact, if anyone has pet monkeys, I'm sorry, they're probably now throwing their poop at you because of what I just said in monkey language.
13: At least you and monkeys share a similar trait.
10: All right,
13: not the sounds that you make.
10: San Diego Sports 7. Have you ever heard a turtle mating? Have you heard those sounds?
13: I don't watch animal sex videos like you do.
10: That's not me.
13: That's what a weird thing. But, dude, to spend your time doing, Fletch.
10: The turtles mating, they make the funniest sounds. It's more of a squeak. All right, it's San Diego Sports 760. The Los Angeles Lakers, I believe this all went down in October last time. So Jeannie Buss was bought out of her deal with the Lakers for $10 billion by Mark Walter, who also owns the Los Angeles Dodgers. He owns a bunch of other stuff too, doesn't he? He's part of the Guggenheim Group. What else do they own, J-Riff, do you know?
13: All sorts of. I mean, they have not just sports teams. I mean, they own media companies, they own real estate, they own everything.
10: Yeah, they own absolutely
13: multi-vertical
10: everything.
13: Company.
10: So the Guggenheim Group is who Mark Walter is a part of. He was the CEO of the Los Angeles Lakers over the last year as he took control from Jeannie Buss. But remember, she stayed on as like a team governor because she retained, I think, 17% ownership in the Los Angeles Lakers. So now, literally less than a year after this all gets done, the Lakers have been sold again, this time to Josh Kushner and Bob Iger. Bob Iger, you know that name because he ran ESPN, and once Disney took over, he was the CEO of Disney for a while. Massive basketball fan, by the way. He's at Lakers games all the time. He and Josh Kushner were involved at one point in the expansion that was proposed to be coming to Las Vegas as a potential owner. So let's hear from Ramona Shelburne first, who was first on this story with ESPN, and listen to what she has to say, and then we can react, because I do have a few thoughts on this. And we're going to talk to Alan Sliwa coming up at 1:30 about this, but it's like sometimes things just smell a little bit fishy, and if it smells fishy, it's probably because there's a bass in your bathtub, right? So let's take a listen to Ramona Shelburne.
1: This came together incredibly fast. So Josh Kushner and Bob Iger were involved in the expansion process in Las Vegas. They had a bid group together, and it was the bidding in Las Vegas was getting extremely high. At some point, they looked around and said, why are we bidding on an expansion team? Before we do this, let's call and see if the Lakers are available. They're both, they live in Los Angeles. Obviously, Bob Iger used to run our company here and is an avid NBA fan. He used to sit courtside at Clipper games all the time. So they called Mark Walter. I am told this was on Sunday that they called Mark Walter and said, hey, before we go forward with the Las Vegas deal, are the Lakers available? Could we make you an offer for the Lakers? And Mark Walter wasn't interested in selling, but the number they discussed, $12.5 billion, Shay, was something that he had to think about. And he had, I think, 1 or 2 days to think about it before this started moving forward, before they had to move forward with the expansion process. But, you know, Mark Walter purchased the Lakers just last year. That went through in 2025. It was approved by the Board of Governors at $10 billion. So from October of last year to right now, he just made $2.5 billion on the Los Angeles Lakers.
10: That's cool and all. And I get $2.5 billion is nothing to close your eyes at. But also, remember, there's a federal injunction going on against Mark Walter and the Guggenheim Group. And it has nothing to do with the sports teams. Like, it's not having anything to do with the Dodgers, anything to do with the Lakers. But it is having to do with him. And I think that money is probably going to be pretty useful for him coming up very soon. So ultimately, you don't buy a team like the Lakers, who are only going to go up and up and up. In fact, it's like the Lakers are the Cowboys of the NBA. Have you seen what the Cowboys' valuation's at? I think it's at $15 billion this morning. So you look at what the Lakers are at, and they're only going to go up and up and up. In fact, and since the time he bought them at $10 billion, they've already jumped up to $12.5 billion. So maybe it was a little bit of an overpay, but ultimately, like, Mark Walter has to be involved in some pretty shady stuff and knows that he's going to need a lot of money really, really quickly in order to make this happen. Like,
13: wait, Fletch?
10: What?
13: You dump buttoned yourself, right?
10: No.
13: Oh, well, you said the S word.
10: No, I did. Shady.
13: Oh, are you sure?
10: Yes, I'm positive. I said shady.
13: Okay, I did not hear. I did not hear that. Okay, I really did not hear that. And I thought that you may. Okay, no worries. Just making sure.
10: Shady.
13: Okay.
10: Shady stuff.
13: Because the other word would have worked there too. Just
10: it would have. But ultimately, like, I think he just needed the cash now, and that's nothing wrong with that. But probably legal fees are going to be mounting here pretty soon. And it's weird. You just don't see this happen in sports ever, where somebody buys a team and then all of a sudden a year later the team's gone. And it's kind of just weird. Well,
13: I do think part one of it is that having as much liquidity when you're being investigated for your other dealings by the SEC is probably the smart move. So I think that was the driving motivation. But like, when you look around it, if that wasn't happening, all of the justifications kind of feel sound, right? Like, his valuation went up 25% in 10 months. That is crazy for something that was purchased a $10 billion valuation. So 25%. The other thing, too, is that Kushner and Iger created a scarcity premium. I took like a quarter of econ in college, and I got a D+, which apparently was a passing grade because of the curve. Not a very good grade, but I do know what scarcity premium is. So, like, they were looking for a way into NBA ownership. They had been associated with the Vegas thing, like Ramona Shelburne said. And they were like, you know what? There's an opportunity here for a guy who probably needs to offload an asset, gain some liquidity. And also, this is a buyer's motivation to overpay relative to the previous transaction. So if I'm Mark Walter, I'm like, wow, Bob Iger and Kushner, remember, this is the same Kushner who just effed over the president of FIFA and basically made sure that Gianni Infantino doesn't get reelected to his post after a defunct deal was made to try and purchase 20% of FIFA. Now Kushner's going over to the Lakers. And it's really interesting. Like, this whole thing is about scarcity. It's about, can they get in at a cheaper deal? Because they know that the valuations for every team are going to jump when Vegas is announced and Seattle is announced and Mexico City is going to be announced, right, at some point down the road. So if every valuation jumps, you're actually getting in at a better deal now than you would be 3, 4, 5 years from now. So that works out better. And then on top of it, it's the Lakers. It's the most famous sports franchise in the world.
10: Right, which is why I'm not blaming Bob Iger or Kushner for this. I'm blaming Mark Walter for this. Like, why would you let go now? It seems like the NBA teams
13: are
10: only going to go
13: Dodgers,
10: up and up and up.
13: He owns the Dodgers, dude. He owns the Dodgers. He owns all of these assets. And he owns liquidity.
10: Both. He owned both the Lakers and the Dodgers. That's an empire that you're building, dude.
13: His business empire is already attracting unwanted scrutiny. So the ability to immediately liquidate or for immediate liquidity for 25% valuation up in 10 months.
10: All right,
13: that is unheard of, dude. Unheard of.
10: We got a break. We're going to have to give away those tickets on the other side. I apologize. Akon tickets coming up next. Also, text line is crazy today. We'll get to some of these on the other side. It's San Diego Sports 760 live on the iHeartRadio app.
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7: Here's what's trending from the iHeart Sports Network, presented by Lowe's. Hey, we got a sponsor. Padres won four straight after blasting the Brewers 11-2 last night. Luis Rengifo hit his first career grand slam against the team that cut him. Tatis passed Nate Colbert for second on the Padres' all-time home run list. It might be Colbert. I feel like I should know that. And Walker Buehler allowed just one run over six innings. San Diego is now 64-57. That levels them with Arizona and Philadelphia in the wild card race. Robbie Ray gets going today in the series finale against Dustin May at 1-10. A stunning ownership change for the Lakers. Josh Kushner and Bob Iger have agreed to buy the franchise for $12.5 billion. Pending NBA approval, Mark Walters is selling less than a year after acquiring controlling ownership from the Buss family at $10 billion. Russell Westbrook has officially announced his retirement from basketball. Now at Lowe's, faster quotes start at the Lowe's Pros desk. 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
7: Can I...
13: say that the I feel like the hard part is actually on you. It's not on the caller. Because you have to be paying attention to make sure that you actually select the person who called second.
10: Bro, I do this like six times a day. You have
13: That's
10: not,
13: how I know how hard it can be.
10: You have not seen a better phone call answerer in your entire life than, dude, the KGB show, we have like five giveaways a day sometimes. It's like nonstop. This is what I do, J-Riff. All right? If there was a World Cup of phone answering, I'd be there. I'd be in there.
13: I feel like there's a lot of telemarketers, man, who could probably put you out of work.
10: Yeah, probably. And honestly, it's the counting thing that tricks me up. It's once we get to seven, that's when things start to get tricky because you start running out of fingers. So, that's when things get tricky. But, hey, speaking of, like, other things that could be a World Cup, like phone answering, you mentioned the Badminton World Cup. What else could you make a World Cup out of? I think that's kind of fun for the text line. 70470, start your message with the word team. What else would you like to see a World Cup of? Off the top of my head, how about a belly flop World Cup?
13: Would you participate?
10: Well, I think you would need weight divisions because I think the funniest is big fat guys belly flopping. But it's not always about funny. Like sometimes athleticism needs to come into play. So you want like some flips or some gainers or some 360s and stuff. And like height differentials. Like I don't know. There's a lot going on. But yeah, I'm a pretty good belly flopper.
13: You know how like we all think that we're like real. We all have like our weird thing that we're really good at.
10: Sure.
13: Like, I'm really good at pinpointing how much you need to fill the water in, like, a pan to boil without actually using the measurement.
10: Nice.
13: So, like, if there was a World Cup for that, I think I'd win.
10: That's a little, that's almost too niche, and I don't know how much of a competition that really is. But, like, along that same vein, have you ever seen those bartender, and there are bartender competitions for this, of, like, pouring an exact shot or an exact two shots or an exact three shots? Like, there's people who are really, really, really good at that. And I always find that wildly impressive. Like, I worked at six different restaurants in my life. And watching the bartenders go to work at, like, having their exact, like, one, two, up. Like, it's pretty impressive when they do that. That'd be a cool World Cup to watch. Let us know. 70470. Start your message with team. Maybe, like, fly catching?
13: There's something with airports here, right? Because airport travel is so arduous and, like, it literally ruined your entire trip to Europe. So, like, there's got to be something with, like, who can, like, connect the most flights or something. Like, there's something about that that I think we could form. Because, like, it's like, what can you take that is a day-to-day thing that people do that is also frustrating that you can put them through at the highest level in the world? And also, how would that change the psychology? Because I know that if I was doing something I didn't want to do, but then I was doing it, you know, at the highest level, I'd probably be better or more inclined to do it. Does that make sense?
10: World Cup of sleeping on the couch?
13: Oh, dude.
10: I'd be pretty good at that one.
13: Every grandfather. The problem is you got to have an age cutoff for something like that or age groups.
10: Text line.
13: Because like 82-year-old grandpa is going to outsleep the 34-year-old, whatever.
10: So I'll let those build up on the text line. We'll get back to them in a little bit. But I did want to read some of the other ones. 858 saying, breaking news, the 49ers are signing three offensive Langer monkeys and a baboon to be head coach until Kyle Shanahan is back. Very funny.
13: They already have those.
10: 615, there are plenty of other reasons why something can smell fishy. Hey-o. And 913, Fletch, did you swing those kettlebells yesterday? Hell yeah, I swung those kettlebells yesterday. I was swinging them all over the place. I was going crazy in the backyard with those kettlebells. Get ready, man. You're not even going to recognize me in just like 6 months once I get rid of a lot of this fat. And I'll start looking good again. But hey, all right, we were going to talk some NFL here with a lot of injuries, but we might need to push that a little bit. Padres start in just a little bit. So let's finish up some Padres conversations here before we do a little counter-programming as we think about what's coming up in the world of the NFL. And there are some awful, awful injuries going on. But so far, this Padres team, this has been one of the more, I'm going to say, frustrating seasons I've had covering the Padres. And believe me, when I started covering the Padres, they weren't good. I started back in 2018 covering the Padres. I think that was the first season I was a part of. And like 2019 was Lauer, Lucchesi, and Lamet. And that team actually had a little bit of juice. And it was kind of fun because it was Fernando Tatis Jr.'s first year. A lot of those things. But 2018, it was a rough year. Like we had a Will Myers home run every once in a while that we could play on the air. But for the most part, like by this time, we were already done talking Padres. We had moved on to other things because the Padres were out of it. But now things have changed, right? And luckily, I think for a lot of Padres fans, things have changed in a positive direction because they're competitive and they're supposed to be in the postseason to start every single year. In fact, if they miss the postseason, it's a little bit like, what the hell? Fire everybody. Come on. We've moved past being one of those teams that are at the bottom of the National League. So now you look at this Padres team and this year, I remember vividly before the season starting, going 1 through 9 in the lineup and saying, hey, I don't care what world you live in. If these guys are fully healthy, 1 through 9 in the batting order, that's an offense that can compete for a World Series. Well, then the season started, and this offense was dreadful. And you had Fernando Tatis Jr. go 200-plus at-bats without hitting a home run. You had Manny Machado. Remember when he had the worst batting average in Major League Baseball? It wasn't that long ago. Jackson Merrill looked like Jackson Fake Errol. It wasn't him, right? Like, it was an imposter. And all of a sudden, things have changed. And things changed around the All-Star break. They had that series against the Blue Jays right before the All-Star break. They come back afterwards. It actually did look like they were like, oh, we need to kick ourselves in the butt here so AJ does something at the trade deadline. Well, mission accomplished there. And now you're moving forward after the trade deadline. This is the hottest team in baseball. And they're doing it behind the offense, yes, but you're also getting some really nice performances on the mound. So it's been a very, very frustrating season from that point of view, because there were a couple times earlier in the year where I'm like, why are we even talking about this team? They don't deserve it. And now all I kind of want to do is talk about the Padres, and I can't wait to see what they do at 110 today, because it's fantastic watching this team, and it's actually fun. We talked to Kevin Acey yesterday about the environment at Petco Park on, was it Monday's game? It was the close one, 3-2 against the Brewers. And that was the best environment at Petco Park it's been all year. Yesterday, that place was bumping, sold out completely. Renjifo's home run got one of those postseason pops that we've been waiting for. Every time Fernando Tatis Jr. comes up to the plate, you're kind of scratching your head saying, oh, is he going to do it again? Is the Western Metal Supply building in danger? And it is right now, like, because that's the energy that Fernando's providing. So this is awesome. My worry is that it flips back to what it was after a couple weeks of excitement. I don't think that's going to happen. I don't want that to happen, but it is just my concern. It's like both things have been possible this season, and guess what? We've seen a hell of a lot more of the first thing than we have of the second thing.
13: Yeah, trauma's fickle, isn't it? And I'm not trying to obviously use sports trauma to diminish, you know, actual big T trauma that people experience, but like there is a bit of trust issue that comes with how the Padres have been playing. And it's not just this year. I mean, I'm pretty sure, Fletch, in 2018, you had hair and then you started covering the Padres, and that's when it all kind of started falling out. So well, I understand.
10: It was already going, but yeah, I did have hair.
13: It could have accelerated the process. And obviously I'm being a bit facetious, but like that is that's symbolic of like the stress and the roller coaster the Padre fans have been on, and why it can be so difficult to trust what you see with this team night in and night out. And that's why my whole thing has always been show me against contenders. And finally, we're seeing it against contenders. But you're right. We saw it in two postseasons ago, man. We saw it against contenders, and then they played the Dodgers, and they smoked the Dodgers, and they go 0-for in 28 innings or 24 innings or whatever. That felt like an eternity. So, like, that, those instances still stick with us. And, you know, the core of that team still exists with this team. So I completely agree, man. Like, what version of this team is going to prevail? What identity of the 15 identities of the Padres that we've seen this season is going to be the one that showed itself if they make the postseason? And you hope it's this one, but I don't know how I can sit here and feel the safety and security that I want to feel about that.
10: Well, only time will tell, J-Riff. And for the next couple of weeks, we'll see. And hopefully it's not a situation where right now is just a little blip on the radar and this is the team moving forward. I certainly hope it is. All right, let's see. 858 texting in says, I don't know about the World Cup stuff, but I still want to see a normal person compete alongside athletes at every sport in the actual Olympics so we have a real measuring stick. That'd be hilarious. That would be absolutely
13: a real measuring
10: hilarious.
13: Stick? The measuring stick is that these people made the Olympics because they're the greatest athletes in their country.
10: Right, but imagine going like you out there in a track and field.
13: But I did, dude. When I was in high, the reason that I stopped competing at any level in high school is because I was starting to compete against kids who are now in the Olympics.
10: Name one.
13: I went to high school with Gabby Douglas, dude.
10: Name two.
13: Now, I'm not a gymnast, but there was a runner named Colin Thompson who had an appearance. Like, that's the thing, right? Is like, I understand, like, you're saying at, like, the highest level, like, a peak normal person versus a peak athlete
10: right.
13: representing
10: like,
13: their country.
10: Everybody has
13: but
10: that
13: in,
10: kid
13: but
10: from
13: in
10: their
13: theory,
10: high school.
13: In theory, all these people are there because they already did that.
10: But everybody has that kid from their high school who's just always good at everything. Like, take that kid from your friend group and put him
13: but
10: out there.
13: But it depends on where you're from, right? Like, you were from an area that doesn't output great athletes.
10: Hey,
13: and so you were able to start in your high school basketball
10: J-Riff.
13: Team.
10: J-Riff, Doug Pfister went to my high school. He pitched in a World Series for the Detroit Tigers.
13: As much as I appreciate Doug Fisker. Is it Fisker? I thought it was Fisker.
10: It is like you. Yes, it is Fisker.
13: No, I understand what it's like. Are we sure?
10: Positive. I know Doug a little bit. He actually...
13: Oh, yeah, you're right. He is. He
10: lived right down the street from me. He actually still has a house in Merced.
13: Good for Doug, who finished his career in 2018 with a 4.5 ERA.
10: He pitched in a World Series, dude!
13: Now listen. Look, I'm not trying to diminish where you come from geographically and athletically, but I think it's relative, right?
10: A ton of great baseball players.
13: Josh Allen
10: is from the Central Valley. Derek Carr, David Carr.
13: Fireball isn't totally the Central Valley. That's like South Central Valley. Second of all, again, you're naming a couple of guys, but hey, come down to Southern California. Every year we have guys just like the four guys that you named who are the big brass from the Central Valley, dude.
10: Yeah, that's fair. All right, it is San Diego Sports 760. I promised it. 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Hang on for just a second, and I'll tell you about my favorite casino in all of San Diego. That's coming up in about 45 seconds.
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5: 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West 94 to North 805 connector, a ladder in lanes. Elsewhere, the freeways are in pretty good shape. I'm Mark Zegan, San Diego Traffic.
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10: How about my guy, Sneaky Pete, sneaking in there at number 2 to get those Neo and Akon tickets. If you want to win some Luke Bryan tickets next hour, we're giving them away. Luke Bryan, Jason Aldean coming up this weekend at Petco Park. Going to be a hell of a show. I think Noah Kahan is coming up at Petco Park, too. I'd love to go see that. A little folksy. It's going to be fun, man. Petco Park and their little summer concert series they got going on. Some good stuff while the Padres are away. Hey, we want to get to the NFL injuries, and we will coming up next hour. But Jareff and I had kind of a fun conversation before the show that I figured we should bring to the show. And it's around the fact that Russell Westbrook is retiring. So obviously Russ has been a lot of things throughout his NBA career. Right, he was the triple-double merchant at one point. He set the record for the most ever. And he was an MVP candidate for a lot of seasons. Did he ever win MVPs? He won a couple of them.
13: Yeah, he won 2017, 2018.
10: Yeah, so he did win back-to-back. Look, Russ was a phenomenal player. I think a bit of a stat patter, if you were to ask me myself. But he was responsible and part of one of the most fun teams of recent memory. That Oklahoma City Thunder team that had Russ, that had James Harden, that had Serge Ibaka, that had Kevin Durant. Like, those teams were a blast to watch, and they were amazing at one thing, probably better than any team in NBA history at one thing, and that was flaring out in the Western Conference Finals. But you look at that Oklahoma City Thunder team, and I do think it represented a time in both mine and J-Riff's life where NBA basketball was the peak, man. It was the most fun to watch. In fact, it was like my number one sport to watch for a while. I loved watching those games between peak Steph and peak KD. It was just a blast, and then Kevin Durant went to the Warriors and ruined the league for a while, but now we're starting to rebound from that. But Jareff, I think it's fair to say that while Russ definitely a bit of a spotted history in the NBA and what we all thought of him, he was part of a pretty golden generation of hoops.
13: Yeah, I think it's interesting. Like, this is really the first retirement, I think, for me, where I really understand why people from who grew up with other generations of basketball feel like basketball isn't interesting to them anymore, right? Because something about basketball in childhood and the way, you know, like these, like baseball players don't hit the same, football players, something about when you find that basketball player or that team or those various players, those stars, right? And they represent that thing that you identify with as a kid. It is so special. And then life moves on, and then all of a sudden you're almost 30 and the NBA looks completely different and you're confused on who is where and what and huh? And I'm at that point now. Like, life has moved on from that time when I was a kid watching NBA games every day and playing 2K and NBA Live and just like immersing myself in it. And Russell Westbrook represented that time for me. And honestly, man, I'm really sad. Like, I'm not sad because of Russell Westbrook retiring, but it's an indicator to me that that era is now ending, that Steph Curry is going to retire soon and KD is going to retire soon. And, like, and I know that we're ready to move on from these guys as a league in the NBA, but personally and emotionally, man, it really is a sign that, like, you and I as like these millennials are moving into like the next phase of our sports fandomship, which is reconciling that, like, the good old days are no longer existing for us.
10: Well, and I hate to tell you this, J-Riff, but now we're at the point where the majority of the people we're talking about are younger than us.
13: Younger, yep.
10: Which is the really weird part. And that's coming, and it's there. It's here now. Like, Cooper Flagg is part of the next generation of stars in the NBA. He's 20 years old. And so you look at where the league is going next. And personally, I've been saying this a lot recently. I'm ready for the next phase to start in the NBA. I'm ready for LeBron and Steph and KD and James Harden and Russ to just be out and be done and start ushering in this new level, which is going to be led by guys like Luka Doncic with the Lakers, Anthony Edwards, Jalen Brunson, Cade Cunningham. Like, I do think that the NBA is in pretty good hands. They just need that transition to happen, and they need it to happen sooner rather than later. Like, I think this LeBron storyline in Philly is probably going to outstay its welcome. That's just how I believe, because I think that Philly was probably a championship contender before they got LeBron. They're still a championship contender, but it still is only going to depend on one thing, and that's whether or not Joel Embiid can stay healthy for the entire season and the postseason. I don't know that LeBron definitely, like, impacted it above and beyond. He helps for sure, but the way I'm looking at the NBA in the future is I'm really excited about it, but I need this phase to be done. So I'm glad that Russ was the first domino.
13: But
10: Steph, hang it up, bud. LeBron,
13: how do we here? So here's the thing. I agree with you. This is the difference between you and me, right? Like, yeah, you can be emotional, I can be pragmatic, and sometimes you can be pragmatic and I can be emotional. And I, like, how, like, let me ask our listeners, because I think that everybody is older than me, right, that's listening, and if you're not, congratulations.
10: Now, we got some 25-year-olds rolling deep.
13: We do?
10: Hell yeah,
13: why
10: brother.
13: Are you here?
10: Hell yeah, brother.
13: Why are you, go work, what are you doing? Sure,
10: do not tell them to do something else. No, you want to stay and listen to your sirens in the afternoon.
13: You're right. Every single person above me, which is everybody who works at iHeart, is now very angry with me at telling you to go listen. Okay, so but my point is, like, how do you, like, the whole point of, like, all of this stuff is memory, right? Like, I used to go to Clipper games and watch Blake Griffin and Chris Paul and Chauncey Billups play Russell Westbrook and James Harden and Kevin Durant with my late father, right? Like, how do I have to wait to have kids to start feeling those memories, like to feel that again in my adult life? Like, what these players represented are more than just the fact that I loved watching them. Like, they represented experiences and they represented moments and feelings that, like, I don't have anymore and that a lot of us don't have anymore. So, like, how is that reconciled? Because that's the part I'm having trouble with.
10: He's doing stoicism again, everybody.
13: This is the opposite of stoicism.
10: Stoicism
13: tells you that nothing is good or bad. It just is.
10: You want the quick, easy fix for you, J-Rip?
13: Yes.
10: Start betting on all these games and you'll be locked right back in.
13: But that sounds like a disaster waiting to happen.
10: Or go impregnate your girlfriend, Jenna, and then you could have a kid and then you start thinking about stuff like this. Those are your options. All right, deal with it. Either start betting or start making babies. That's what you got to do. And put that on a t-shirt. You're welcome. Hey, but also, the one

0: that LeBron is on his way out. It's good that Steph is on his way out, and I applaud them for what they did. But come on, man. It's the cookie's been in the oven too long. It's starting to get burnt. All right, hour two is coming up next. If you want to win Luke Bryan tickets, you can win them. Alan Sliwa's going to jump on to talk some Lakers. Let's have some fun in hour number two.
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18: 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Padres have won 4 straight after blasting the Brewers 11-2 yesterday. Luis Renjifo went yard and plated 4 in the Grand Slam. Fernando Tatis Jr. passed Nate Colbert for 2nd on the Padres' all-time home run list. They get going at 110 in the series finale. Robbie Ray against Dustin May in 10 minutes. A stunning ownership change for the Lakers. Josh Kushner and Bob Iger have agreed to buy the franchise for $12.5 billion. Mark Walter is selling less than a year after acquiring controlling ownership from the Buss family at a $10 billion valuation. Russell Westbrook has called his NBA career quits. I guess retirement is the proper term. 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

0: number two here on San Diego Sports 760. What's happening, everybody? Ben Fletcher. Got my buddy Jay Riff with me till 2 o'clock today. Jay Riff will keep going after that. Schaefer and Sliwell will be your drive home. 858 says the NBA is a game of shoot-around where the tanking is on defense most of the season. It's a rough watch over the last few years. I've been very vocal about my displeasure with the NBA. However, this NBA postseason, I had so much fun watching. I will be honest, I was so locked in to every moment of this NBA postseason because it was a blast, man. I think that the New York Knicks were so easy to get behind. The Spurs were so easy to get behind, which is why I'm saying, who were the stars of those two teams? Victor Wembanyama, young guy, superstar. And then Jalen Brunson, who's been around for a while. We all remember his dominance in college, but younger guy, superstar. It's like new stars are being born, and those guys play the game the right way. So I'm looking forward to the future of the NBA. I think this generation, the older generation that kind of brought in the Warriors style of offense, where everything is so dedicated to the three-point line, defense becomes less important. That's starting to leave a little bit. Like, did you watch the Detroit Pistons play this year? They are a defensive first team, man, and they are a blast to watch. Cade Cunningham is fantastic. Anthony Edwards, excellent two-way player. Jalen Brunson, really good two-way player. Like, you look around the league, and I think that the future is brighter than what we're currently in. We just need to get to that future. All right, hour two, we're going to talk a little bit of Padres here before the game begins. We'll talk to Alan Sliwa about the transfer of ownership with the Los Angeles Lakers coming up at 1:30. We got some fun NFL storylines and some debates that I want to get to as well in this hour, but we'll just start here for a second. Renifo hitting that grand slam yesterday was pretty stinking special. I don't know if everyone watched it. I can pull back the audio if you would like, but it was a pretty special moment for the Padres yesterday, who obviously, if you don't know the backstory, Renifo was cut by the Brewers earlier this year. He gets up to the plate in the second inning, bases loaded, and I could almost feel it about to happen. I don't know about everyone else. Like, I could say, oh, well, this is going to be a Slam Diego moment for Luis Renifo, and that's exactly what happened. Let's listen to Don Orsillo.
1: To left field, Cheerio going back, and it is gone! Luis Renifo now plays in Slam Diego! Grand slam puts the Padres on top, 5-0, his first ever!
0: And the reason why that was so impactful in the game yesterday was because you just took off all the pressure from Walker Buehler, who obviously after his last start where he got pulled early in the game was looking to have a bit of a bounce back. That's exactly what he does. He goes six innings. He was fantastic yesterday, and it was because a lot of it was pressure-free baseball. It's like not all of his pitches meant something. He had a lot of margin for victory or margin for error in that. And Walker Buehler was great. And it started with that. It was continued by the Fernando home run. It was continued by the Luis Campusano home run. And that kind of stuff is great to see right now. The question I have in my brain, and I think the question that we should all probably have in our brain right now, is this a little bit of fool's gold? And I don't want to think that way. I really don't, because it's a lot of fun what's happening, and they finally got their run differential back up to even. They're finally even with the Diamondbacks and the Phillies in the wild card race. But, and I don't mean fool's gold in the sense of, is this team really that good? Is it fool's gold in the sense of, well, has this team fixed enough of their problems to be able to compete in a seven-game series against someone who's going to have the pitching advantage over them? And my answer to that is probably still no, unfortunately. And every year we have some team in Major League Baseball who gets hot in the postseason. All of a sudden the offense is doing these special things. But this is an offense that's still anchored by Manny Machado, who's a bad postseason player throughout the course of his career. This is an offense that the core group of guys is the same core group of guys that went 24 straight scoreless innings. So while I could have a lot of fun watching yesterday's game and get really excited about this team, unfortunately, those are still the thoughts that are lingering in the back of my head, and those are still the big question marks I have for a team that's going to be outmatched in terms of a starting rotation in pretty much every series they play against, especially in the National League.
2: Yeah, it's weird. Like, what was the term that you used for it? Not a smoking gun. What was it?
0: I don't know. I don't remember. I say a lot of things.
2: You literally said it 15 times. No, is this a, what was
0: the
2: term?
0: Fool's gold.
2: Thank you. I don't know if it's like, I think that this team is like, you know, like people marry and then after a couple of years go by, there's an evolution and it's like, oh, like sometimes this doesn't necessarily feel like the same person that I married, but that person still comes out sometimes, but then at other times it doesn't. And you're trying to figure out why and what is the truth behind who this person is that you chose to spend the rest of your life with. And I think a lot of people that resonates with. And like, that's kind of like what this is, right? We see different versions of this pod. We have married ourselves to this Padre team. We are here. We are showing up every single day. We are participating in their games. We're talking about it at nauseam. We are breaking it down. We're trying to make sense of it. We are emotionally involved, right? We have married the Padres.
0: Well, ultimately, I think it's, do you trust the team that you've seen over the last 3 weeks or the team that you saw for the first three months?
2: And that's what it is, right? Like, I don't think it's fool's gold. I think this team is both. I think this team is really bad offensively sometimes and is amazing offensively sometimes. I think it's lazy. I think they're offensively lazy sometimes. That 5-1 loss to Arizona last week when they played an unearned run was one of the laziest offensive games we've seen from the Padres this year. And there's been plenty of those games. So is it, you know, is their true identity, is the version of their laziness, is that the version that's going to show up? Or is this version where it's exciting, charismatic, there's mental fortitude, right, that they can show some consistency on both sides of the ball from players who may not necessarily have been brought here to be the game changers, right? Luis Rengifo, Walker Buehler, some of these guys, Randy Vasquez has been pitching well. So I don't know if it's fool's gold, but it's almost like we married this person, and this person has 19 different versions of themselves, and we are trying to figure out which version of them is the real version.
0: I like it. It's like that movie Split with James McAvoy. Did you ever see that one? It's kind of a spinoff of the Mr. Unbreakable or Mr. Glass, whatever that movie was. Unbreakable. Back in the day with Bruce Willis and Samuel L. Jackson.
2: I haven't seen it.
0: Oh, it's a good flick, man. James McAvoy plays like 19 different people inside the same body. It's a good flick. You should watch it. But that is kind of feeling like what the Padres are this year. We've seen them be sloppy, making base running mistakes, making uncharacteristic errors, and that coincides with losses. And that's the team that looked unmotivated. And that's the team, by the way, that Kevin Acey was talking about led to a decline in attendance at Petco Park. Now they're back. It was a fully sold out game yesterday. It was a completely loud game yesterday. It was a ton of fun to watch. I'm sure today, once we flip over there in a couple minutes, it's going to look similar at Petco Park on a Wednesday after the school year has begun. I'm sure it's going to be packed at Petco Park today. But ultimately, it comes down to this. Do you trust the team that you saw for the first 3 months? Do you trust the team that you've seen over the last 3 weeks? For me, I don't know my answer to that yet, and only time will tell. All right, Big Three, Hour Two. Let's get it. Let's rip it. Jarif, let's see what you got.
3: Your lunch break is here.
4: Ready to go back to the office and knock the socks off your friends?
3: I mean, coworkers.
4: It's time for the top stories of the day. The Big Three.
0: All right, Jay. We got some tickets to give away. Luke Bryan and Jason Aldean. That's coming up soon. Where are we going?
2: Lots of questions coming out of that Atlanta Falcons organization. You and I have talked about it a decent amount, actually. I think it's probably the organization we spent some more time than some of the other ones on, and purely because of their quarterback situation, right? They have Tua Tagovailoa. They have
0: Michael back?
2: Thank you. I want to say Gardner Minshew because he's in Arizona. Anyways, they both wear red. They both at one point played in the Pac-12 in the state of Washington, so I'm not that far off. But they have Michael Penix. Both have gone down with injuries earlier, and Penix has been out for much more than the season. Tua ended up being put, you know, designated on the sideline for a while, but they have announced that he will start the Week 1 preseason game for the Falcons.
0: I think it's the most fascinating quarterback battle of the preseason. I really do. I mean, whatever the Cleveland Browns are doing with their situation, whether it's going to be Deshaun Watson or Shedeur Sanders, I find myself not really caring about that one nearly as much, because I think a lot of it is just them still tied down to a really bad contract where they have to see what they have. But the Tua thing, this is truly going to be whatever the better quarterback is going to get the nod, because they're not paying Tua hardly anything. Michael Penix was the guy that they drafted to be their quarterback of the future, but Michael Penix came with a big caveat when they drafted him. It's, can he stay healthy? He's already proven through a very short NFL career so far that he's going to have trouble staying healthy, and he's not cleared to play yet. Otherwise, maybe he's starting Week 1 of the preseason. But Tua's good. Man, and I think that we all have a lasting memory of Tua being on the ground with his hands up in the weird spot. And I think forever, that's what he'll be linked to, unfortunately, just because it was so different than any other concussion we've seen. But Tua can sling the football, man. And this is going to be a really interesting quarterback battle to watch, because everything we've read says Michael Penix should be ready by Week 1. But what if Tua goes out there and is stellar in the preseason? Like, is there going to be a changing of the guard? I think there's a real shot Tua is starting Week 1 of the regular season for the Atlanta Falcons. What's next?
2: Steph Curry is on track to be a warrior for life. If he did that, he would be joining greats like Al Addles, who played all 11 years of his career in Philadelphia and San Francisco, Tom Meschery, who spent his entire career with the Warriors, Nate Thurmond, who did have a year in Cleveland but considers himself a warrior for life. Not a lot of recent warrior for life, though. What do you think of Steph potentially being a warrior for life?
0: I mean, I think he should, in terms of publicly. Like, obviously, he has so many business ties in the Bay Area now. Have you seen his new thing, by the way, the clothing brand out of China that he's a part of, which I don't love that out of Steph Curry, but we'll see. But I think
2: what don't you love?
0: It's whatever. But the fact that he has been such a good Warrior, he's really reinvented the entire franchise. He took a team that I grew up rooting for with Monte Ellis and Baron Davis, and he kind of reimagined what we thought basketball could be. And he is one of the only guys ever to win a unanimous MVP. Did that with the Warriors. He led them to, does he have four NBA championships right now in very different teams with all four of those? The core group was the same, but very different teams with the surrounding pieces. Steph Curry, the Warrior generation that is Steph Curry, has defined the entire generation of basketball that he's played in. And he's done that with a guy in the league that a lot of people say is the greatest player to ever exist. So what Steph has done with the Golden State Warriors is something that I don't think should be possible. However, in terms of basketball, I really think Steph Curry should try to leave the Warriors after this year. Like, he's on a sinking ship. We all know that. The Warriors are in for a decade of suck after all of this, and that's the trade-off for having four championships in such a short window of time. But the Warriors are in for some real bad waters up ahead unless they are absolutely stellar in the draft, which we'll see if they can be. But don't you think Steph should go find his 76ers like LeBron did? Don't you think Steph should go find maybe a New York Knicks or a San Antonio Spurs to join and try to get one more ring before he's done?
2: No, I think he's good there.
0: You think he'd done enough good ones? It'd be pretty cool for him to get up to five, match Kobe.
2: I'm sure he wants to. I don't know. I think that, like you said, there's more to winning games right now for guys in his position. You even said that it would be good for the NBA to turn over a new leaf and these guys to retire. So
0: I would love for Steph to retire that's the move before this season starts. LeBron, too, but that ain't going to happen. So if you're Steph Curry and you want a fifth ring, it's not going to happen in Golden State.
2: Sticking with the NBA, this is somewhat of a thought of experiment more than it is reality, but Nikola Jokic was seriously approached by a Greek team who was going to try and buy him out of his contract. It didn't happen. Look, I don't think that things like this are really realistic, but it does make you wonder, like, is there a scenario where overseas teams could potentially poach, like, real NBA players? Not like these, like, Patrick Beverley who doesn't get signed and goes and plays overseas, right? But, like, talking about guys under contract who would be willing to move overseas to play instead of playing in the NBA.
0: Dimitrios Giannakopoulos is a Greek businessman who was trying to literally steal Nikola Jokic away from his contract in the NBA. And he says he's pretty convinced that he thinks he can get him next year. And so Jokic obviously declined this year. I'm with you. I think this is kind of a goof. Although I do think if there was one NBA superstar who I could see doing this, it is Jokic, who doesn't seem to like playing in the NBA. Like, he's really good at it. I don't think he necessarily likes it. Like, the first thing he does every time he wins something or the season ends is go back home to race his horses. Like, I think he hates the limelight of everything in the NBA. He's just found out, hey, I'm really good at this thing and I can make a lot of money doing it, so why don't I keep doing it? So if there's one guy who I could see actually taking an offer like this, same amount of money, half the amount of attention, it might be Nikola Jokic.
2: You know, it'd be smart for the NBA, because you know how they're really doing this NBA in Europe league, or the NBA Europe? Like, they're creating whatever, 8, 10, 12 teams in Europe. They should have Nikola Jokic go over there and be like the flagship player for the NBA in Europe league.
0: Right, I feel like he might do it. Like,
2: because that's different than being poached and being and playing on a Euro basketball team.
0: No, he could go be the
2: NBA infrastructure. Exactly.
0: Right. If there was one guy who was going to do it, I could actually see Jokic doing it. I seriously don't think he even likes playing for the Nuggets. Like, I know he said before he wants to be a Nugget for his entire career, but I seriously don't think he likes being in the NBA. You could see it on his face. You can see as soon as he's done with the season, he is off to wherever it is he's from. He has no interest in being in the limelight, which is kind of cool when you think about a guy like him. All right, San Diego Sports 760. Quick break here. On the other side, we're going to give away some Luke Bryan and Jason Aldean tickets. Coming up at 1:30, we got Alan Sliwa on to help us break down the NBA ownership change of the Los Angeles Lakers. But coming up next, AFC North quarterbacks. We're only going to go with the three ones that matter. Who is under the most pressure this season? Who does it look the worst for if things don't go well? We got three options. We'll give you our thoughts coming up next.
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7: Now we know the North 5 snong is because of a pair of accidents. One at Birmingham. Looks like that's now in the left lane. You're backed up to Loma Santa Fe. That's the side of the second accident that should be out of lanes. 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
0: 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If I may. One of the most annoying things in life that seems like it just pops up all the time, it's like one of those death taxes and whatever, is the only certain things in life. How about iPhone batteries going bad after like 2 or 3 years? Like, it's crazy. They just fall off a cliff, man. I've had this phone now, and I've loved this phone because it lasts forever for like 2.5 years, and all of a sudden, battery can't hold at all. The minor inconveniences that plague my life, man. God, I'm a complainer these days.
2: Fletch. Okay, first of all, yes, that statement was very true. Number two, what do you mean all of a sudden? Obviously, your phone battery is going to drain because they want you to buy the upgraded phone.
0: Yeah, that's what I'm saying.
2: There's no incentive for Apple to create a phone battery that's going to last you what you actually need for
0: what
2: the next 5, 6, 10.
0: To American integrity in the products that they put out. That's what I want to know.
2: I don't know. Go outside and go buy some groceries and you tell me how we're feeling right now.
0: Stainless steel pans used to be fantastic. Well, they still are. Not stainless steel. What am I thinking of? Cast iron. They last forever. How about cars? Used to last forever. Not anymore. Get off my lawn. That's what I'm here to say. All right, AFC North quarterbacks. We got Aaron Rodgers. We got Lamar Jackson, Joe Burrow, and then whatever Cleveland decides to throw out there. I say we just chop Cleveland. Dylan Gabriel, Shador Sanders, Deshaun Watson, whoever it ends up being.
2: Not going to be Dylan Gabriel. We'll probably never see Dylan Gabriel throw another pass in the NFL.
0: Yeah, he kind of feels like he's going to have what was the one guy with the big neck who played for the Raiders for a little bit? Mike Glennon? That kind of feels like Dylan Gabriel's future.
2: You know what? If Dylan Gabriel can have – Mike Glennon had like 3 good games on the Texans. So if Dylan Gabriel can have 3 good NFL games, I'll be happy.
0: Yeah, absolutely. So let's look at those 3 quarterbacks, though. Rodgers with the Steelers, Jackson with the Ravens, Burrow with the Bengals. Of those 3 guys, who does it look worst for if the season doesn't go well? Now, remember, last year, Ravens, hugely disappointing season. Bengals, hugely disappointing season. Even though they were good when their team was a little bit healthy, they just never really were. And then the Steelers were whatever the Steelers were. I honestly don't even remember much of their season from a year ago. But you look at those 3 quarterbacks, if it doesn't go well this year, who does it look worst on? For me, you can almost remove Aaron Rodgers from this conversation. So it's down to Burrow and it's down to Lamar Jackson. And look, Lamar Jackson is in this era where the Ravens are thought about as a Super Bowl contender year in and year out. They've never gotten there. Burrow's gotten to a Super Bowl. But Burrow, it still feels like, even though he has Ja'Marr Chase and he has weapons all over the offense, it still feels like Cincinnati's done nothing to build a defense for him. Lamar Jackson has had a pretty phenomenal defense his entire time in Baltimore, outside of last year when his entire defense got hurt. So, like, last year you almost put up the excuse banner for Lamar Jackson, and I'm okay with it. This year the excuses are gone, and I think they're gone for both of them. Like, Joe Burrow and Lamar Jackson are both under an immense amount of pressure, but Jared, if I'll ask you first, who does it look worse on if the season doesn't go well this year?
2: I feel like it's Lamar, and it's because of that argument, right? Like, Lamar has had opportunity, has had team after team. They've built him epic defenses. They've surrounded him with tight end. Because, like, truly, I think in his kind of offense, as good as, you know, Zay Flowers has been and some of these other wide receivers, like, to make Lamar successful, you get a running back who can help run the RPO, and you get guys to protect him, and you get a good tight end, and you get a great defense. Like, other than that, like, yeah, it's important for him to have wide receivers who can catch the ball, but he doesn't need a marquee wide receiver. And I think that was such a strong sell on Lamar Jackson for much of his career. But I think we've seen a diminishing return on that mentality and that style of play, because, like, he hasn't been able to get them over the hump. He's been really good. He's an MVP. Every year we come into the year and we're like, oh, dude, like, this Ravens team is rolling. This Lamar Jackson guy looking at playing at an MVP level. And then week five happens and he throws two interceptions in your game. We're like, oh, here we go. Here's the fall off. And then there's no fall off. And then they right the ship and then they get to the postseason and then they underperform. And I think that Ravens fans are probably really sick of that. I think the Ravens organization is probably really sick of that, because how is an organization of Joe Flacco getting closer to a Super Bowl than an organization that was Lamar Jackson?
0: They won a Super Bowl with Joe Flacco.
2: That won a Super Bowl with Joe Flacco. So
0: we don't need to talk about who they won that Super Bowl against, but they did.
2: Right. But and that's, I'm not bringing it up to try and put any ire towards you, but more to prove my point. Like, I just like, Joe Burrow has brought that team to the promised land. They got there too early, but I think it showed how successful he can be when he finally has an offensive line and health, and we know what he can do with wide receivers. So I think Burrow has more flexibility, even if they have a bad season. Lamar Jackson, I think, like, I don't envy Ravens fans right now, because what they've had to go through, and they've had really good teams, but the disappointment, I just don't know if they're ready for that for another couple of years with this guy.
0: Look, sometimes I'm guilty of it too with Joe Burrow and the Cincinnati Bengals. Oftentimes I will see if they start to struggle, I'm like, oh, well, that's not Joe Burrow's fault. He's delivering the ball. He's doing his job. They're scoring 35, 40 points a game, and the defense is just allowing more points than the offense can possibly put up. Like, I have that feeling about Joe Burrow where I almost protect him from some of the blame. Mm. With Lamar Jackson, I don't, because with Lamar Jackson, he's part of the Ravens. The Ravens my entire lifetime have had a really, really good defense. The Ravens my entire lifetime have had an excellent run game. The Ravens have always been an extremely well-run organization, and they've always had a really good coach in John Harbaugh. Well, Harbaugh's not there anymore, right? It's a new head coach. It's a new system. Lamar Jackson is now the elder statesman. And yes, the team has never necessarily given him a real wide receiver one, but I also kind of question that. I'm like, did they not give him a real wide receiver one? Or have some of these guys they've drafted, Rashad Bateman, Zay Flowers, could they have been wide receiver ones if they had a better guy throwing them the football? Sure. And that's an interesting place for me to be. I agree with you. I do think it's Lamar Jackson. But I also think, like, it's because now it's your show, dude. Like, the Bengals are running back the same thing they did last year, maybe with a couple added pieces on defense. For the Ravens, there's a lot of new there. Lamar Jackson is the holdover. Lamar Jackson is the guy who now needs to really step up and be the leader and be the guy that the Ravens thought he was when they drafted him. Like, you remember how many great things John Harbaugh was saying about Lamar Jackson when they first got drafted. He said our next Super Bowl will be with Lamar Jackson as the quarterback, because he's just that special of a talent. And I love the way Lamar Jackson talks in the media. He talks about how that's the only thing that matters, is getting to and winning a Super Bowl. And that's the only thing he cares about any given week, any given season, is getting to a Super Bowl and winning a Super Bowl. We got to see it, dude. And at this point, how many more years of Lamar Jackson and his speed does he actually have left? At what point does he need to rely on being a thrower? And I just don't think he's that good a one. So we'll see. I would agree with you that it's Lamar Jackson. For Joe Burrow, man, I just hope he gets away from the Bengals. I really do. I hope that this contract is his last one with the Cincinnati Bengals, and he's able to go find a different team that puts a defense around him. And maybe, like, he's had amazing receivers his entire career, and maybe that helps him out. But I also think the quarterback makes the receivers sometimes just as much as the receivers make the quarterback. So I really do hope that we at some point get to see Joe Burrow in a different jersey, or at least with a different ownership group than he currently has with the Cincinnati Bengals. All right, Alan Sliwa is coming up next, but right now we're going to give away some tickets. You want to go see Luke Bryan? You want to go see Jason Aldean this weekend out at Petco Park? Now is the time to call. 877-767-4760 is the phone number. 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We'll give these away to caller number 7. Sliwak, coming up next, talking some Lakers on the other side at San Diego Sports 760, live on the iHeartRadio app.
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2: 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Second inning, no score. Looking to try and complete a sweep against the team with baseball's best record. Padres trying to win 5 straight as well. A stunning ownership change for the Lakers. Josh Kushner and Bob Iger have agreed to buy the franchise for $12.5 billion. 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
0: 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Schaefer and Sliwa coming up from 3 to 6. And how about this? Alan Sliwa in studio. What's happening?
1: What's going on?
0: It's great to see you, man.
1: Good seeing you too, buddy.
0: I mean, oftentimes we're ships in the night crossing and moving at the wrong times, but I usually see you in the parking lot.
1: I was going to say, your truck's leaving, my car's pulling in.
0: That's exactly right, but it's good to see you.
1: Good
0: and it's
1: too.
0: Great to see you on today because we got massive news. The Los Angeles Lakers, who you've spent the majority of your career covering closely, somehow just like, what, 9-10 months after they sold, have sold once again, this time to the Kushner and Bob Iger group, and it's crazy, man. $12.5 billion. So $2.5 billion they grew in just a year's time. I did not see this coming.
1: Yeah.
0: Did you have any idea this was going to happen?
1: No. And you know, it's honestly one of the more odd stories I've seen in all sports. It really is. Like the owners like this, like Mark Walter and his group, they're not typically buying franchises the caliber of the Los Angeles Lakers and flipping them in 9-10 months. Like, this is not a real estate deal where I bought a beater upper and I got a construction team. We're going to go out there. We're going to slap on some new paint, this and that, and we're getting the hell out. That's not exactly what happened. So I think everybody's shocked. I think as much as people are going to talk about the $2.5 billion that he made over 9 months, I get it. That's wild. That's impressive. But this whole thing doesn't add up to me at this point.
2: Is this my cue, Fletch? I know you guys are in studio. Hi, Al.
1: What's up, brother? Don't be sorry.
2: I feel FOMO because you guys are staring into each other's eyes and I'm here down the line. But how much do you consider the scrutiny surrounding Walter's other businesses when you try understanding this timing? Because you said like something doesn't add up here. And it seems to me when you got the SEC breathing down your neck on other ventures, you need as much liquidity as possible. So how much stock do you take into the other tidings that he has that goes into this decision to sell the team?
1: I think it's impossible not to try to tie the two together. And listen, maybe I'm completely wrong. Maybe in 3 months or 6 months, this is exactly what they're saying it is, that Mark Walter just decided, hey, this was awesome, but I'm going to get out of the Laker business. But how do you not, I don't think you can separate them. I think that there has to be ties to it. And again, I think if you just look at, I could tell you this because I know this. When he bought the Los Angeles Lakers, there was this synergy that they were trying to create with the Dodgers. And right. It was Andrew Friedman that was meeting with Rob Pelinka, and it was kind of trying to show them how they do stuff in that front office. And if there are some, it almost kind of reminded me of like a guy owns a couple different restaurants. One might be Italian, one might be Mexican, but it doesn't really matter what kind of food they're serving. This Italian restaurant's having a tremendous amount of success, and we could take some principles of it and apply it to this new Mexican restaurant that we just took. And I mean, there was, clearly there was a number of staff members over these last couple of months that were let go within the Lakers organization. They were going to start bringing in their own people. There were conversations that just from a sponsorship perspective, this just uniqueness of them being able to sell, hey, you know, you're selling Dodger Stadium at this time of the year, but then the second half of the year, or, you know, when the calendar churns, now you're selling Lakers. Like, there was clearly they had a business plan and a game plan. So for that to just, yeah, we changed our mind, you know, really what it feels like overnight. I'm gonna have a tough time believing that one.
0: It seems like the guy needed cash, and so he went and got cash, and he became liquid in the easiest place to become it, which it sounds like Josh Kushner and Bob Iger were trying to get something started in Las Vegas. And while that was getting more and more expensive, they decided to call in the Lakers first. Somehow that just became open for sale. That seems too coincidental to me. It feels like there's something else.
1: I think so too, and I think everybody. I did a live show this morning on YouTube, and you know, if you look at some of the comments and everything else, I don't think people are saying, oh, well, this makes all the sense in the world. I think it raises a lot more questions. And listen, and it is what it is. Maybe it is part of this investigation. Maybe, like, you know, you guys have mentioned here, he needed cash and he needed to figure it out. And Let's just say he had an asset in the Lakers where he can do that.
3: Not to mention, there were some pretty big decisions made recently by the Walter Group. I mean, the Austin Reeves extension felt like a little bit of an overpay to me. I could be wrong on that. But, like, LeBron James walked out the door. That's one of the biggest stars the league has ever seen. There's been some pretty monumental stuff happening with the Lakers just since the season ended. Are Josh Kushner and Bob Iger, obviously, they don't have a choice. But what do you think their next steps are?
1: Yeah, I think... You know what, it's so funny, this franchise, the Laker franchise, it's like they can't find stability. Like, they cannot find, and you know, I know where this all started. I mean, you think of Dr. Jerry Buss, who's one of the greatest owners in the history of sports. He really was. I mean, just took over the Lakers, I think, in the late 70s, and it didn't take long for him to start building a champion. But when he passed away in 2013, and you got six siblings that take over the team, and they're still kind of ran like a family business. There's kind of infighting between the siblings. Jeannie Buss is the head of the snake. You know, she was the governor of the Los Angeles Lakers.
3: Is she still?
1: So I saw a report, Kobe Price, who does some work for the California Post. I saw a report that her deal will still be honored.
3: Huh.
1: I'll have to look more into it, but that's one of the reports that I saw here. I'll read it. Dave McMenamin, Bob Iger told Kobe Price that Mark Walters' agreement with Jeannie Buss to be Lakers governor for at least 5 years will remain in place after Iger and Josh Kushner take over the team when the sale goes through. So it sounds like that's going to stay there. But like they've been in this, the organization, they go 6 years without making the playoffs. Finally, they, you know, if you remember Magic Johnson and Rob Pelinka and that kind of old thing, and Magic decides to step down, calls Rob Pelinka a snake. The Buss family, brother, it's like it's a soap opera. The Buss family continues to have it until Jeannie Buss sells it to Mark Walter. And you kind of thought, like, all right, that's the future, and there's going to be some stability that comes with it. And then 9 months later, it's flipped again.
2: Can I just say the irony in this? So I, in the most non-political way possible, like having Josh Kushner associated with something that is supposed to provide stability is hilarious only because he's fresh off of completely destabilizing FIFA. Like, this guy came in and he tried to stage a coup d'etat with the president of FIFA that had the literal, like the most powerful people in the world of soccer up in arms and boycotting the sport. The plan gets nixed, and now all of a sudden Kushner is here and part of a deal to own the lake. Like, how do you, it sounds almost comical, but like, this dude literally destabilized an entire sport.
1: Yeah.
2: And that was going to be the owner of the Lakers.
1: And I think too, you know, what you said about the political side of things, how do you not tie in political stuff?
3: Right. Like,
1: you can't,
3: married to Trump's daughter. Right.
1: Yes. So it's impossible not to kind of tie in more political stuff. And I think, you know, the FIFA stuff that you were talking about, yeah, that was as big a news as you were trying to sell a 20% stake in FIFA to a private equity group led by Kushner. So there is, you know, obviously that's the first time that I've ever heard his name. I didn't know his name in the past. I find out today, you know, he had a minority ownership in the Heat, minority ownership in... Who was it? I don't even know. Was it?
3: I don't know.
1: There's another squad. I think he's got maybe even a minority ownership in the San Francisco Giants, I thought I read. So trying to piece all this together, it is it's a movie that if you wrote the script, it'd be like, this doesn't make any sense. And that's where I think we are.
3: For clarity's sake, Jared Kushner is married to Trump's daughter,
1: yes,
3: who is the brother of Josh Kushner,
1: correct,
3: who is part of the group that's now buying the Lakers. All right. This is going to take a while to unweave everything.
1: Yeah.
3: But Alan, how about these Padres, man? This is pretty fun.
1: Phenomenal. Yeah,
3: man, this is awesome. Crazy. 11-2 yesterday. You got Fernando hitting bombs again. Like 3 weeks ago, we heard doomsday in it, and now all of a sudden they're great.
1: Yeah, it's been good because no matter what else is happening around baseball and what's happening around them, and there is a real fight here for this wild card spot, it's not about trying to back your way into the postseason. Remember when they got off out of the All-Star break, they go 2-5?
3: Yeah.
1: And they gained ground in the wild card.
3: This is crazy.
1: Because everybody was awful. But now now it's more about, well, how are they playing? Jackson Merrill's balling out. Tatis is doing his thing. Ty France is doing their thing. Great to see Walker Buehler last night do as well as he did. Casey Mize the night before. So, they got a chance here. We'll see what happens against the Brewers. But obviously they take the first two games against the Brew Crew and have done their job over these last couple of weeks.
2: Slee, which version of this Padre team do you trust? Because Fletch and I have been trying to go over the different iterations, right? And it almost feels like they have a bit of dissociative identity disorder, not to, you know, put that disorder lightly, but like they do take on multiple personalities, I feel like, over the course of a season. So which version do you believe? This version of Padres, do you believe the version that, you know, offensively maybe wasn't as explosive but was a little bit more measured pitch, like what? Or is it, you know, this version of the Padres is more situational and they're getting hot, and the version that we saw earlier pre-All-Star break is maybe more indicative of what we'd seen in the playoffs? Like, what do you believe from what you've seen out of this team so far?
1: Yeah, I think they're the one of the best offenses in baseball. I don't, but I do think they're also not one of the worst offenses in baseball. When we were watching and everyone was calling for Steven Souza, including myself, by the way, that you can't have guys that are, you know, they were almost last in every offensive category, and Tatis had to hit a home run, it felt like, in the first 50, 60 games, whatever it was.
3: 200 plus at bats.
1: Machado had one of the worst averages at one point, the worst average in all of baseball. So I don't think they're, let's just, can they be a top 15 team in baseball when it comes to offense? And I think with the Casey Mize and Robbie Ray, the hope is here, it just kind of calms down their starting rotation. You could just kind of breathe for a second. You know what the rotation's going to be. It's not going to be some random name. They're not going to, you know, have to start a guy for two or three innings and then hope they could piece stuff together. So what do I think they are? I think they are a wild card team. Mm. And I think if you get in, obviously, from their perspective, anything can happen. But I think they are a wild card team, and there's still more to prove if they can be more than that.
3: Finally, Slee, we are 1, 2, 3 weeks away from your first ever Aztecs football game as part of the flagship station.
1: Yes, sir.
3: You getting pumped?
1: Oh, of course I am. I've actually really enjoyed Sean Lewis, J.D. Wicker, the athletic director. I think they've, you know, they haven't shied away from it. They're kind of running their mouth in a way of they have expectations. They know what they want to accomplish. They feel like they should be one of these teams that are a part of the Pac-12 championship mix. And they've challenged San Diego to come out to games and everything else. So I'm excited because I really genuinely think that there is some promise there, and I think they got the right people there.
3: Same here, man. I'm pumped for it. Yeah. I just did a podcast with a couple guys. I don't know if it's been released yet, but about San Diego State football.
1: There you
3: go. So it kind of forced me to do my deep dive as we're getting ready for the season. And man, when you think about some of the pieces that they did bring back, of course, there were some guys that left in the transfer portal, but Tano Latuli, captain, coming back. Denegal, the quarterback, healthy, hopefully this year, coming back. Lucky Sutton, San Diego zone.
1: Oh, yeah.
3: Coming back, ready to be the next level of running back university that San Diego State's been known for. I'm pumped for it. I can't wait. Slee, thank you. What do you guys got coming up today?
1: Today, John will get in here about 2.
3: Okay.
1: I know we have somebody from San Diego State coming on today. I want to say the defensive coordinator is going to join the show.
3: Nice.
1: What's today? Today's Wednesday. AC's going to join us. I'm getting lost on the days. Probably have an NBA guest as well to talk more about this Laker sale.
3: Love it, man. Love it. Keep it up. Really enjoying you and John in the afternoons. 3 to 6, listen to Allen and Schaefer. All right, coming up next, we'll close this thing out. We will give away some Tucker Wetmore tickets, and I will step aside for J-Riff to take back over. Appreciate Alan Sliwak coming in. San Diego Sports 760. 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
6: 5 crash at Loma Santa Fe off to the right shoulder. You're slow from Via de la Valle. The accident cleared North 5 past Birmingham, so you're up to speed there. North 805 before the 94 debris in the carpool lanes. You're slow from Imperial. A traffic break is coming to clear all of this.
5: 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But Aleve is here to keep you moving. One pill gives you up to 12 hours of body pain relief. 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
7: From the Kogo News Center, I'm Brett Burkhart. Progress is being made to clear sewage from the water along the Tijuana border. San Diego Zoo has found that Jackie the Eagle died from severe anemia and blood clots. And the Perseid meteor shower peaks tonight in San Diego.
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14: I'm Dan Patrick, and this is Above the Noise. Are college football rivalries becoming more about the fans than the players? Well, that's one of the unintended consequences of NIL and the transfer portal. Michigan quarterback Bryce Underwood recently described the Ohio State game as just another game. The old rivalries are built on familiarity. You played the same opponent every year, battled the same players for 3 or 4 seasons, and the hatred grew naturally. That's becoming harder and harder to replicate. Take Oklahoma State as an example. The university reportedly has around 50 new transfers this season. Those players didn't spend 3 years hearing about Oklahoma. NIL adds another layer. Some of the players who once chose Michigan or Ohio State just to be part of the rivalry games now may base their decision on the best deal financially. Traditions will still matter, but the players, they keep changing, and you have to wonder how much of that rivalry will still belong to them. I'm Dan Patrick, and this is Above the Noise. 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

0: 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They got LAFC.
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0: Our coverage with Adrian and Darren begins at 7 o'clock right here on your home for SDFC. San Diego Sports 760. Just to keep you updated, whether you care or not. 2-0 Brewers, top of the third inning. Pretty bad error by Jackson Merrill just now. That led in the second run of the game for the Brewers. We'll see if they can bounce back. This offense has been on fire recently. It was funny. Talking to Alan Sliwa just there about the Lakers ownership's change up and everything that's going down in the NBA. At the very end, we started talking a little bit of Aztecs. And as I was saying that, I pull up one of these sports websites and I look. And at the very bottom, this website not associated at all with San Diego State is an advertisement for San Diego State versus Fresno State coming up on October 17th at Snapdragon Stadium and for you to buy tickets now, which is very, very cool. And that's what I like about the Sean Lewis era with the Aztecs. Is there's been a bigger promotional push from this team, and he's really jumped into this kind of new age of college football, of self-promotion, of getting yourself out there. Last time I was in Vegas, I saw some different banners for San Diego State stuff. It's just it's good things that this organization has done under Sean Lewis, some good changes as they jump into the new world of college football and college athletics, where it's all about just trying to get more eyeballs on you, and that's exactly what they're doing moving into the Pac-12. What was that? Was that a little breath laugh? What was that, J-Riff?
2: I'm laughing. I'm just laughing. At you.
0: Okay, thank you. Why?
2: Yeah, well, first of all, you're dead on, but I don't know, you getting a geofenced ad is not necessarily indicative of, I don't think that those two things are connected.
0: Something that didn't used to happen, J-Riff. All right.
2: Well, it happens because iHeart does this too, right? Where you are, you're going to get geotagged. So like you're in San Diego, so obviously the tickets for the San Diego State game are going to come up. You come up to LA and you're going to get the USC game.
0: Obviously. Frick, dog.
2: So I don't want to diminish your point, but I don't think
0: not be a
2: your
0: jerk
2: point and
0: time?
2: That happening are connected.
0: Sue me for being excited. Sue me for being pumped that college football's back.
2: Hey, man. Hey, man, I am just as pumped as you are. Don't get me wrong.
0: How about the fun little coincidence that was where I'm over on Bleacher Report reading something about Bob Iger and his most recent quotes, and I see popping up at the bottom of the screen, hey, buy tickets now for San Diego State.
2: Yes, because your IP address is in San Diego, and San Diego State has done an amazing job of geofencing to make sure that you see those ads and you buy tickets. That is, you know what, you're right. Those are things are connected, because good on San Diego State for finding ways to geofence their marketing so that way they can access these people. So maybe I will rescind what I said. Maybe they are connected, but not in the way that we thought.
0: Rescind everything you said over the last 2 hours. Whatever I said about your stupid badminton India take, it's gone. It's gone.
2: It wasn't
0: J-Riff.
2: A take. It was a story. That was all journalism right there.
0: Which is a really fun story. If you missed it, there's a bunch of monkeys who are interrupting the like world championship of badminton going out in New Delhi, India. And so they've hired a bunch of monkey whisperers to come in and try to tame the monkeys, which is like my favorite sports story of the year so far. And they're the cutest little guys, these langur
2: so
0: monkeys.
2: Cute.
0: Oh, they got the big tails and they're just out there being little rascals. They're interrupting badminton games. They're taking the shuttlecock and they're throwing it all over the place. It's good stuff. I like these monkeys. In fact, let's bring them on the baseball field every once in a while. Introduce a little chaos into the world of Major League Baseball with some langur monkeys throwing the baseball around the field. I think that'd be a blast. All right, Padres, who knows when they'll be wrapped up, but Schaefer and Sliwa will have the full post-game reaction here on San Diego Sports 760. I think finally, the one NFL story we didn't really get to was all the injuries that have been going down. So if you missed it, Puka Nacua leaving practice yesterday with some sort of injury. Yesterday was very shrouded in mystery. Nobody knew what was going on, and I think a lot of people thought the worst. Turns out his groin's sore, so Puka's icing down that groin, and we'll see what kind of impact that has. But you think about groin injuries this early. What do they always say about groin injuries, J-Riff? You know.
2: I do.
0: They have a habit of sticking
2: around. You should probably take a break from
0: especially wide receivers. Like there was a couple years ago, I remember, where Tyreek Hill had a groin injury to start the year, and it just stuck with him all season long.
2: Wait, you were being serious about that question?
0: I'm dead serious. Like they do
2: I
0: have a habit
2: you were
0: of sticking
2: saying
0: around.
2: Because groin injuries can happen in a myriad of ways.
0: Oh, you're talking
2: about... I thought
0: you
2: were alluding to something specifically.
0: You're talking about the crotchal region. That's what you're doing.
2: Well, I mean, not what I'm doing. That's what I thought you were referring to.
0: Nick Bosa, the 49ers edge rusher, whose season ended early last year because of a torn ACL, has had a setback with said torn ACL. There's a picture circulating online right now of Nick Bosa walking at training camp, and you could tell the difference between a surgically repaired leg and his leg that is fully functional at this point, and it's wild. It's like double the size. It's kind of freaky, honestly, if you look at it. But he's had a setback. Niners coaching staff has announced that Nick Bosa is week to week. week. The Niners have already been bit ridiculously hard by the injury bug early on in the season. Myles Garrett with the Rams had a little bit of an injury. Emeka Egbuka with the Tampa Bay Bucks is dealing with a little bit of an injury. It's a minor toe injury. So you're starting to see these little things pop up. And as games get going tomorrow night, as you watch around the NFL through all these different teams, I'm sure there's going to be more reports coming out. But you hate to see it, especially when it comes to fantasy football, thinking about who you're going to be drafting and whatnot. All this comes into play. And finally, the last NFL story of the day. Stephon Diggs has a new team. This broke earlier this morning, but Stephon Diggs has been signed by the Washington Commanders. Ask me why that's funny, J-Riff.
2: Why is that funny?
0: Because the Washington Commanders with a proposed home for Brandon Ayuk, who the entire offseason has been talking about how the Washington Commanders are going to sign him, and they do. They need wide receivers. Like, that's the number one need for the Washington Commanders right now with Jaden Daniels, was to bring in another wide receiver to complement scary Terry McLaurin, and so they found it in Stephon Diggs. But I think a lot of people thought, up until the last couple of weeks, that Brandon Ayuk was going to be that guy. Brandon Ayuk has done himself zero favors, who is now trashed pretty much the entire NFL on his Instagram lives, on his Instagram stories. He did a really good job of making himself a story this offseason, but not a very good job of making himself, you know, a future employee of a team. And so Brandon Ayuk will not be signed by the Washington Commanders. Stephon Diggs does go there. And honestly, I think it's a pretty good fit. Because at this point in his career, Stephon Diggs is no longer the guy who takes the top off of a cover two defense and can rip down the field with the Minneapolis Miracle. That's not really him anymore. But what he is still an excellent short route runner, an excellent possession receiver. He was really, really good with Drake May last year. It was a big part of the reason Drake May had the success he had. I see Stephon Diggs working out really, really nicely with the Washington Commanders. And Jaden Daniels, who, let's be honest, his year one flash was great. It was awesome to see. Fought his way all the way. Was it to the NFC Championship in year one? And that was amazing to see. But year two was a bit of a dud, and there were injuries mixed in, but even when he was on the field, it didn't look great. So for Jaden Daniels, this is a massive year to determine what he's going to be in the future of this NFL, and it starts now. And adding Stephon Diggs, a veteran wide receiver, to the mix will certainly help that. All right, while I'm getting out of here, J-Riff has got you covered for the next hour. Schaefer and Sliwa will be your drive home. Xander Bogaerts with another homer. Bogey goes boom. How about that? 2-1, Padres trailing. J-Riff, you got this for the next hour? What do you got coming up?
2: Oh, dude, stay tuned. All good things.
0: Sounds fantastic. I'll talk to you guys tomorrow. Bye.
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19: 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Padres and Brewers are playing Game 3 of their series right now down at Petco Park. The Padres are going for the sweep. They just finished the third inning. Right now, it is 2-1 Brewers. In MMA news, the Lakers are being sold to Josh Kushner and Bob Iger for $12.5 billion, with a B. And one other NBA note, Russell Westbrook announced his retirement after 18 seasons. Westbrook was a 9-time All-Star and holds the NBA record for most career triple-doubles with 209. 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
5: 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Jonathan Rifkin here with you, taking up the sheet for Ann Sliwa, your drive home from 3 to 6. Brent Sperry is here. We have an hour to discuss all the happenings in the world of sports. The Padres are currently playing. The Padres are currently down 2-1. We will not be talking ad nauseum about the Padres. We will, however, keep you posted if anything notable happens, but they are at the end of the third, and

0: Renjifo could not, at least in this iteration of his at-bat, redo what we saw last night, which was his first career Grand Slam against his former team that cut him. What a vindicating moment for Luis Renjifo. So we'll check in on the game every now and again, but unlike the last couple of 2 to 3 hour segments that we've had together over the last couple of weeks, this will very much not be a Padre heavy hour. But mostly because there's actually much bigger news going on today, and much bigger than I think people realize. The Lakers being sold is massive, not just for the fact that it was a giant surprise, not just for the fact that Mark Walters bought the team 10 months ago, Mark Walter, singular Walter, he bought the team 10 months ago, but also because the Lakers are the most recognizable sports organization outside of maybe like Manchester United in the entire world. Like, you go anywhere, you go to Asia, you go to the Middle East, you go to Oceania, you go to Europe, you go to Africa, you go to South America. The most prominent basketball jersey you will see is a Laker jersey. Middle East, it's typically Kobe. You know, you go to Asia and it's honestly just every, like, there's random Laker jerseys. Europe, a lot of Luka, obviously, nowadays, a lot of LeBron. AD was big for a while in Europe. So the Laker brand, like, we talk about how the Cowboys are America's team. The Cowboys somehow have the, you know, the largest sports evaluation of any franchise in the United States at, what, $15 billion. But the Lakers are a bigger world brand. They're the biggest sports brand out of the United States in the world. I know football is the biggest sport. The Lakers are the biggest brand. Dodgers are catching up, and that's the Shohei effect when you have an entire country and their economy behind this one organization. But I do think the Lakers carry a lot more weight internationally from country to country than legitimately any other sports franchise in the United States. So less than a year ago, Barbara Walters would be very disappointed in me. They are not related. Mark Walter, he finally gained control of the Lakers, the most coveted sports franchise on Earth, at least on our side of the planet. And they got a $10 billion valuation. That's a big deal. You don't go and put that kind of equity into something. You don't go as an owner of other sports franchises, namely the Dodgers. You don't go in and look to flip a sports team. Alan Sliwa came on 30 minutes ago and he said, this isn't a real estate transaction, right? You're not going in to buy the fixer-upper, fix the fixer-upper and then flip it. By the way, are the Lakers better now than they were when Mark Walter bought the team 10 months ago? They lost LeBron James. They re-signed Austin Reeves to a Supermax, and they have their core is a bunch of white guys that nobody's really paid much attention to. And by the way, the whole point of the core of this team sort of being made up this way is sort of the point, right? Like, this is not a team that seemingly has taken its rebuild, but like this era of where they stand very seriously. And it's very interesting, right? It's the Lakers in the last 4 months, 3 months, I would say, since LeBron, you know, it sort of felt like LeBron maybe would move on. And then you see he does move on. And you see some of the acquisitions. Luka needs a center, right? And so they go out and they get us, like, but it's nobody that really feels organizationally, you know, it's not nobody who's going to move the organization forward on the court. Like, I don't think that the Lakers are better now than they were a year ago or 10 months ago. So Mark Walter bought the team, had all these plans in place. He created a deal with Jeannie Buss to make sure that she was still involved in some aspect of the team as an advisor, right? He wanted to create a cohesive ecosystem with the Dodgers and their advertising and marketing partners. Like, there were all these things that I think that he was planning on doing. And then all of a sudden we woke up this morning to this news that the Lakers have been bought for $12.5 billion, essentially, right? By Josh Kushner, excuse me, and Bob Iger. Now, it's a very interesting pairing, and we'll talk about each individual here a little bit later on. But I do think that who buys the Lakers, like who does this, right? Who buys the Lakers and then decides 10 months later, you know what, I'm good. And it might be looking at it completely backwards. Maybe Mark Walter didn't suddenly decide that he didn't want the Lakers. Maybe somebody offered him a price at which he just couldn't justify keeping them. Now, think of all of the conspiracies that are floating around right now. And we'll get to the other ones, less optimistic, maybe more realistic ones here in a moment. Walter's controlling purchase was approved last October, $10 billion. The new agreement values the franchise at $12.5 billion. That's a 25% increase in 10 months. That's unbelievable. That's an unbelievable difference in this kind of world, in this kind of industry and organization. Sports teams' valuations jump all the time. In fact, sports teams, now soccer is kind of making this a little bit more difficult. And as somebody with a minority stake in a soccer team, I can tell you that this moniker isn't universal. But for the most part, one of the surest investments that you can make, for the most part, is in a professional sports franchise, right? Because with the way that TV money works and the way that these markets work, you know, all tide rises all ships, right? Or, you know, whatever the saying is. So like if one sports franchise sells for a lot of money, all the sports franchises in that league jump up in valuation, right? Same with TV deals. TV deals get more significant, sports franchises jump in valuation. So it ends up becoming like soccer, people are investing in USL one, League One teams, and they're not great investments. I'd be careful. But if you're going to invest at the top level in sports, it tends to be one of the sure investments that you can make, especially in the United States, because we don't have professional sports franchises from our big four folding, right? Or big five, even if you want to put soccer in there at this point, right? Like these, they don't fold. They just go up in money and they sell for more money. So they end up being one of the surest investments that you could possibly make. But even then, like $2.5 billion increase in 10 months is staggering. So there's a few different scenarios that could have led to this happening. And it's really easy to think like fans, right? That's how we think. Walter thinks like an investor. If I somehow own the Lakers, you would have to pry them out of my hands, right? That's an acquisition that I am making to try and transcend generations of my family, right? That's what the bus... That was the etymology of the purchase of the Lakers by the Buss family originally. And then when Jerry Buss passed away, all of the infighting between all the siblings started. And I think that the thought was there, but the execution of what was actually going to happen once he moved on with his kids and sort of that multi-generational legacy like that ended up becoming not tainted, but I don't think it ended up being preserved the way that the late, great Jerry Buss thought it would be. But Mark Walter's professional life is allocating capital, right? Like we think emotionally about money. I was taught to I don't even need to go into my own financial traumas, right? But like we think about, a lot of people think about money financially, but when your profession is money, when your profession is allocating capital, if somebody tells you an asset that you bought $10 billion is now worth $12.5 billion less than a year later, sometimes the question is, why did you sell? Sometimes it's how much bigger could that offer have been before you needed to sell or before you decided to sell? And I think we have to be careful, right? He didn't make $2.5 billion. The transaction valuations don't mean he pockets the money, but it means that his share was worth, you know, it was a $2.5 billion increase. So that's the first argument, right? That we think like fans and Walter thinks like an investor. The second argument is that this may tell us more about the buyers than it does about the sellers. And oh boy, could we do a very, very concerted deep dive and a long hour on just Josh Kushner alone. In not a politically charged way, but in the way that we have been recently talking about this whole FIFA ordeal and how they tried to sell off 20% of the league. And Kushner was at the forefront of that private equity firm that is now defunct. So he destabilizes soccer, or he helps destabilize soccer by trying to stage a coup d'etat with Gianni Infantino to sell off the league and make a ton more money in maybe not the most wholesome of ways. And then that whole thing gets nixed and it blows up. And now Infantino's future is in question. And the support of FIFA is split between countries and federations around the world. And then he's like, I don't need the FIFA. I don't need 20% of FIFA anymore. I'm going to go buy the Lakers. Hey, Bob, you interested? You already own Angel City FC. You've been talking about this Vegas team. There's already markets. There's a premium scarcity. Everybody wants to own the Vegas team. Everybody wants to own the Seattle team. Everybody's going to want to own the Mexico City team. Everybody's going to want to have a piece in the NBA in Europe. So what's the best way to get in if there is a premium scarcity in the market? Well, it's to go and try to make an offer that somebody else can't refuse. But Bob Iger and Josh Kushner are not small swingers. They're not looking to buy the Utah Jazz. They're not looking to buy the, you know, the Houston Rockets, which are a bit of a bigger market, a bigger franchise than the Utah Jazz. They're not looking to buy the New Orleans Pelicans. If they're going to make an acquisition, it's going to be big. And Bob Iger doesn't really do deals outside of Los Angeles like that. They've done a really, Bob Iger and that group have done a really good job with Angel City FC. So Bob Iger isn't somebody that I'm actually worried about. It really falls on Kushner. Like, what do you expect from these buyers? Kushner and Iger, like we said, they've explored NBA expansion ownership before. And instead of waiting to see what happens, they chose to buy the Lakers. And when the Lakers unexpectedly became attainable, they paid the scarcity premium necessary to make an owner listen. So that's argument number two. So argument number one is that Walters is simply an investor and he saw a $2.5 billion valuation increase in 10 months and took advantage. Argument two, Kushner and Iger experienced, they created scarcity premiums in the market and they decided to offer Kushner a price that he couldn't refuse. Argument three, and I think that this one is probably the one that feels a little bit more apt for a decision being made so quickly of this nature, but we also don't have enough information and a lot. I think that as, let's put it this way, the 30 for 30 is going to be interesting because I do think that this third argument, like the legs to this argument do apply more so. Like all three of these things can be true, right? There's probably truth in the fact that Walter saw a good investment opportunity in selling this team or a good return on his investment. There's probably some truth to the fact that Iger and Kushner experienced a scarcity premium in the market and pushed to be able to buy the Lakers at a price that was well inflated, right? But also, Walter business right now, he's facing scrutiny. It's really relevant. There's articles all over the place. The Associated Press has been writing about the sale that comes while parts of Walter's wider business empire faces federal and SEC scrutiny. There's no established evidence that those investigations obviously have caused the Lakers sale. But in a world where you are being investigated and you're anticipating fines, you're anticipating penalties, liens, levies, whatever it may be, foreclosure, like who knows? You want to be as liquid as you can, man. And $12.5 billion could take you a hell of a far away when it comes to fighting the SEC and the federal government. So I do think that that's relevant. I want to talk more about it on the other side, but maybe Mark Walter didn't fall out of love with owning the Lakers. Maybe somebody finally discovered what owning the Lakers costs when owners don't particularly want to sell. So what did this new ownership just buy? We'll talk about that coming up next. Keep it here. Up to 3 o'clock at San Diego Sports 760 live on the iHeartRadio app.
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3: North 15 at Rancho Bernardo Road. Traffic is slow as a tow truck is trying to get a car off the right shoulder. The freeway has been backing up from Bernardo Center. North 5 before the rest area. Surfboard left lane. All accidents cleared on the North 5 past the 56. You're back up to speed.
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0: 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Vegas is in the lead for a potential NBA franchise. We'll see what happens with the baseball franchise that is currently playing in Sacramento and is having a lot of trouble trying to get that baseball stadium built. It is getting built, but boy, not without as many issues as you could possibly have from a funding standpoint and just like scrutiny standpoint. It's a tough situation for those Las Vegas A's. And I think the NBA franchise will probably be a little bit cleaner because you're not moving. It's stripping a city. It's sports team. It's going to be probably an expansion team. And I think it's a good market. Obviously, at this point, with how sports are going, it makes sense. The Aces have been very successful in Las Vegas on the WNBA side. So I understand, like, the NBA is, they're pushing for it, but it comes down to money and it comes down to the price. And we haven't seen an NBA, like, in modern day, like, what is an NBA expansion franchise realistically going to end up costing? And by the way, when that ends up happening, the valuations of these teams are going to change. And so I do wonder, like, does $12.5 billion, which sets a record in the United States for a sports franchise being sold, does that change the market for this expansion team in Vegas? I guess we'll find out. We're gonna have Mike Trudell on tomorrow. Mike Trudell is a good friend. He and I have done some work together. He covers the Lakers, obviously. You probably have heard him here on San Diego Sports 760 when he fills in on play-by-play on the radio, but obviously he does a lot of sideline reporting for Spectrum Sportsnet, and just he hosts an afternoon radio show on ESPN LA, so we'll have Mike Trudell on tomorrow at 2:30 to talk more about all of this because it is just so fascinating, and it's not like when Steve Ballmer bought. Now, maybe the reason Steve Ballmer buying the Clippers was a big deal was because of the nature of the Clippers having to sell with Donald Sterling. And you want to talk about number one mismanagement, but just a despicable human being. And I went to the game. I went to the Clippers Golden State game 6 at Staples Center the day after all those sponsors pulled out. After that audio was leaked of Don Sterling saying horrible, horrible things. I went to that game. By the way, that was one of the most fun basketball games I had ever been to because there were no gimmicks. Every single sponsor pulled out. There were no, like, you know, at halftime they have like the, you know, they have the fun little games or they'll bring in a performer or they'll have some fans shoot and they're all sponsored. There was not a single piece of programming in the entire arena. It honestly kind of felt like a high school football game or a basketball game, and I loved it. It was pure basketball. Anyways, that was an aside. Just thought it was really random and kind of cool that I was there for that game. But ownership and how all these things go, like we're talking about the Los Angeles Lakers. We were talking about the most marketable sports franchise in the world from the United States. Right? I think that, you know, I think probably Manchester United, there are some of these other soccer teams that if you go around the world, probably do hold an edge. I think right now Barcelona's up there with Lamal and these young kids. They all want to be left wingers, but the Lakers have always been that team, right? When Kobe was playing, every kid wanted to be Kobe around the world. LeBron, every kid, you know, for kids want to be Steph. Now kids want to be, who are kids looking up to these days? They want to be Cade Cunningham. They want to be Anthony Edwards, right? Like for whatever reason, kids, even if basketball is, even if like they're not most dominant basketball, emulating a basketball player seems to be more impactful. Like I didn't grow up in it. Nobody was like, oh, I want to be Peyton Manning. I want to be Drew Brees. Like the quarterback of my high school football team did. But when you're on the playground, nobody's talking like that. Everybody wanted to be Kobe Bryant. Nobody cared about being, who was a great baseball player growing up, right? Nobody cared about, oh, man, I can't even think of one. Who was a great baseball player from the early 2000s? Nobody wanted to be Barry Bonds. Nobody cared. Like, they loved, people liked watching. People liked watching Albert Pujols, but they didn't want to be Albert Pujols. Everybody wanted to be basketball players, though. Even today, I go out and I go call games and I talk to young fans. Who do you, you know, I go to football game. Oh, you know, who do you want to, you know, who do you want to emulate? 9 times out of 10, they're picking a basketball player. I don't know what it is, but for some reason, basketball, like it, emulating basketball players seems to resonate with kids more than other sports. And the Lakers have just always been at the forefront of that marketing and of that connection worldwide, not in the US, but around the world, which is why this is a huge deal. Right? So what are Josh Kushner and Bob Iger actually buying for $12.5 billion? Because you aren't buying the Lakers at a moment of stability. Alan Sliwa put it perfectly an hour ago, right? Like, the Los Angeles Lakers are looking for stability. They have been looking for stability for 13 years. It's amazing to think that this is an organization that has felt instability for so long. And by the way, the 2020 season, when they won a championship, you cannot argue for a less stable season around the league. Like they won it at a time in an infrastructure that really was that fared them better than any other team participating in the bubble. So there was no structure, there was no consistent or not structure, there was no consistent identity, there was no certainty, there was no consistency, and the Lakers are still searching for that. So for 46 years, you could draw a direct line from the identity of Lakers and the Buss family. Even after Walter acquired control, Jeannie remained deeply associated with the organization. I do feel like this is now the first true post-Buss Lakers. I know that there's reports that Jeannie, in the deal between Iger and Kushner and Walter did make sure that Jeannie Buss would keep her post with the Los Angeles Lakers. But culturally, I feel like this is really a turning of the tide. There felt like there were connections between Mark Walter and the Buss family before because of his associations with the Dodgers. I know that Bob Iger is, you know, the majority owner of Angel City FC. It's just not the same. It doesn't have the same cachet right now as somebody who owns the Dodgers, right? So, you know, does anybody care anymore about like the Buss culture? Like, we romanticize this family ownership because it gave the Lakers personality. I grew up in a Lakers household. I'm not a Lakers fan, but I grew up in that household. Jerry Buss's name was uttered multiple times a day. But like, have we moved past that? Do people care? If Kushner and Iger build the best scouting department, analytics department, facilities, medical infrastructure, and roster money can buy, will the Lakers fans miss the family business that brought this team to prominence in the modern era of basketball? It's really interesting. And then the Luka Doncic aspect of this, that's the fascinating part, because Luka asked for a center under a completely different organization than what is now going to be presented before him here. So what are the Lakers priorities? What happens with Luka? We'll talk about that coming up next. Keep it here, San Diego Sports 760, live on the iHeartRadio app.
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30: 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Padres and Brewers are playing Game 3 of their series down in Petco Park. The Padres are going for the sweep. Right now, we are in the top of the fifth inning, and the Brewers lead 2-1. NBA news, the Lakers were sold today to Josh Kushner and Bob Iger for $12.5 billion. And Russell Westbrook announced his retirement after 18 seasons. Westbrook was a 9-time All-Star and holds the NBA record for most career triple-doubles with 209. We're in business and not thinking about radio? 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
0: Russell Westbrook stuck. It's such a bummer, man. Not a bummer because he's well past his prime and probably 3 years too late of retiring. But because Russell Westbrook was very much a part of the sports fandom identity of my childhood. And this is like the first person, this is really the first player retiring who like I truly identified like so much of my childhood as a part of. Like I wasn't necessarily like a Thunder fan or, you know, a Washington Wizards fan, but like I loved Russell Westbrook. I loved that Thunder team. I loved, like, I not necessarily loved rooting for them, but I loved watching them. Remember when James Harden that year in the postseason got elbowed in the face by Derek Fisher? right? Like those little, like the Thunder, there was this thing that this young Thunder team had. Now Fletcher was like, oh, all they did was, you know, they were known for losing in the Western Conference Finals. Dude, like that team was so young. They were full of egos. They had just moved from Seattle. Like they weren't destined. They should not have even gotten to those Western Conference Finals. Like the fact that they did. And then you had the moments, man, the 50-point, 16 rebound, 10 assist game back in 2017. And that, you know, to break Oscar Robertson's single season record and get his 42nd triple double. And he won the MVP that year, obviously, in 2017. Remember when he did the 20 and 20 and 21 for Nipsey Hussle after Nipsey was killed? Remember when he destroyed the 73-win Warrior team in Game 4 of the 2016 Western Conference Finals? When he had 36 points, 11 rebounds, 11 assists? Remember when he actually broke the career triple-double record, number 182? Remember the 57 triple-point triple-double comeback in Orlando? Like, Russell Westbrook may have been a minus player because of, you know, he was stats searching, stats padding. But he brought some of the greatest moments of the 2000s to basketball. In 2017, 51 points, 13 assists, 10 rebounds, then the highest scoring triple-double in postseason history in a win against Houston. OKC lost, which, again, it made it the quintessential MVP season for Westbrook, right? He could produce everything, but a win. Remember when the 0.1 second game winner against Golden State in 2013, a broken possession, caught the ball, somehow won with 0.1 second remaining to beat the Warriors? Like, for me, basketball was like, that was, I would go to school and I'd come home and I'd watch basketball. That was for whatever reason, like, or I'd go play basketball, right? That was my childhood. And now I'm almost 30, and this is the first time where somebody so impactful for my childhood is retiring. And it's not, you know, there's a lot of these players from my childhood, but like, I understand now. I understand why people have such a hard time involving themselves in like the game as they get older and older, like the new versions, right? Because there's something so cathartic and special and meaningful about like our connection to the time period that it impacted us, at least for me as kids, right? And Russell Westbrook was a part of that. I mean, he was appointment viewing. He was part of an NBA era for me that I don't know if I'll ever be able to connect with the sport the same way again. And that's my own thing. And I think a lot of people understand that feeling. And I now have to learn how to reconcile that because I've never been through this before. It really does feel like a part of my childhood is now fading. And it's a weird and unsettling feeling, and I hate it. But I know that I'm talking to people who have been experiencing this for a lot longer than I have. So if you have any advice, please let us know. 70470, first word of the text team, TEAM. How can I reconcile this? Like, do I have to wait to have kids? Do I have to wait to have kids to have these sports memories again that I had as a child? I feel like I'm just in purgatory. Amazing career for Russ Westbrook. He will be an NBA Hall of Famer. I think the league was more fun with him in it. I don't know if it was better, but it was definitely more fun. At times, it was probably better. The league is definitely better when Luka Doncic is in it, though. We know that for sure. And if we forget the $12.5 billion for a minute that Lakers were sold for, forget why Mark Walters even sold the Dodgers to begin with. Think about who Bob Iger has spent his career being. Bob Iger is one of the big partners in this acquisition. And if you think about the superstar that Bob Iger is inheriting, Bob Iger spent decades at Disney building and managing globally recognized entertainment properties. My first agent is a guy by the name of Scott McCarthy. Scott is awesome. He works at an agency called Workhouse. And he actually came over from Workhouse after serving as an executive at ABC for a long time. Before that, he was at Radio Disney, and he worked very closely with Bob Iger. And from all of the things that Scott had told me, Bob Iger, like everything that you hear about his prowess and his ingenuity, it's all real, right? There's no smoking gun with this guy. This guy, he is a visionary, and he executes. And that is from a firsthand account of somebody who has worked with this guy for nearly a decade. So I do think it's interesting that his name is in the fold in this acquisition. Spent decades at Disney building and managing globally recognized entertainment properties. ESPN was under his umbrella. Disney negotiated the enormous NBA rights deal that destabilized sports. that made baseball lose its regional sports network contracts, that made football players really frustrated with what they were getting paid, that is making the NFL try to force these networks to renegotiate their media rights deals 5 years early, 4 years early. Right. And by the way, today, CBS just announced that amid all of the pressure and, you know, the Fox reporting that they're not, that Rupert Murdoch is not going to negotiate with the NFL until the deal is up actually in 2033, that apparently the conversations are actually happening. I'm going to try and get some confirmation about that and get more information on what those conversations are for tomorrow. I do know somebody who actually is in the room negotiating deals for one of these media giants. So we'll see. I'm going to see if we can get some evidence on if there actually is conversations happening. Because if there are conversations happening right now on the NBA, on the NFL deal, like you thought the NBA deal that Bob Iger negotiated really pissed off the other sports. Wait until you see what happens with the NFL, man. You thought the baseball lockout was going to be bad because of financial constraints around the league? Well, wait until your TV deal is microscopic compared to what the NFL is about to put out. And by the way, deservedly so. Because the NFL is the most watched sport in America. And baseball was fourth last year behind soccer. So they have a lot to figure out. Anyways, Bob Iger, visionary, destabilized the sports media landscape. He and Willow Bay also control Angel City FC. Angel City is an amazing sports organization. Exploded onto the scene a little bit before the San Diego Wave. They're talking about sports franchises whose valuations have absolutely astronomically increased. Now, NWSL every year, those franchises are astronomically increased because the infrastructure of the league is still relatively new and the fan base is growing and their media rights deals are expanding as well, minus them having to cut off Victory Plus, which is a Canadian streamer that couldn't pay the media rights deal that it promised. Anyways, that's all of that aside. Iger and Willow Bay and that ownership group that includes Kobe Jones, who I own my soccer team with, they've done an amazing job. And if you were designing a player for Bob Iger to build the next era of Lakers basketball around, I think Luka's basically the player that you would create. Now, you could probably say that about any ownership and any franchise in the NBA, because Luka is really the ideal player, the ideal prototypical player to put at the forefront of your organization if you're trying to contend, compete, and win. But the thing about Luka is that he's already bigger than basketball in Los Angeles. Luka won the NBA scoring title last season. He made NBA first team. He signed through 2029. More importantly for this discussion, he already is an enormous commercial draw for the Lakers. He had the second best-selling jersey in the NBA last year behind Steph Curry. And by the way, remember, after Luka was traded to Los Angeles in 2025, he actually finished as the top-selling NBA jersey in the world, becoming the first international player ever to lead the league. That includes a league that has had Giannis Antetokounmpo as its MVP and Nikola Jokic as his MVP. And yet there's never been and Victor Wembanyama, who has been an aberration internationally because of his size and his height and the fact they made an NBA Finals last year. And yet they're... Luka Doncic is the only player ever to lead the NBA, international player, to lead the NBA in jersey sales. So the Lakers are one of the biggest sports brands on earth. Luka is one of the biggest international athletes in the world. And now you put those two things in the hands of somebody whose entire profession is, how do I take valuable intellectual property and make it bigger? And that's the combination I think we're going to see with the Lakers. And I want to be clear. I'm not saying Bob Iger is going to walk into Rob Pelinka's office and being like, hey, man, here are all the acquisitions you made in the last 3 months. Now let's figure out how to undo them, make some trades, and get this team to a better spot. I don't think it's about basketball decisions. This is about the Lakers becoming a basketball team, or like what the Lakers can become around basketball, I guess is a better way of putting it. Like, think about the things that you could build around Luka. International games, documentary content, Lakers programming in Europe, Slovenia activations, global sponsorship, streaming, alternate broadcasts, an entire generation of international Laker fans whose primary relationship with the franchise begins with Luka Doncic. Not with Magic, not with Kobe, not with LeBron, not with Andrew Bynum or Kwame Brown. I know I'm being facetious because those were two hilarious number one overall draft picks. Remember Kwame Brown? Talk about the biggest joke step aside Ryan Leaf and Jamarcus Russell. It really is Kwame Brown who might be the biggest bust in sports history. Anyways, by the way, Ryan Leaf going to be on the show later on this week. Love Ryan. Can't wait. He's just coming off of a 5 schools in 5 days tour around the Pac-12. And we're going to try and get as much as we can out of him about what he learned about San Diego State's new football conference before we start play here in a couple of weeks. So, anyways, like the Lakers are picking up with this entirely new identity of fans, right? And I think that's where Bob Iger really becomes interesting, because the Lakers have always been globally famous, but Luka allows them to be globally famous in a slightly different way. He's not an American superstar who happens to be popular overseas, right? He is one of the faces of this international generation of the NBA. And like Luka's reaction today was kind of telling, I think. He responded to the sale by saying he essentially sees unlimited potential in the organization and is looking forward to meeting with Iger and Josh Kushner so he can help them start building this thing. And obviously he's going to say something positive, because why would he say anything other? But how many ownerships change, like, how do I put this? Like, how many ownership changes does this poor guy need to experience? That's probably a better way of putting it. Mark Cuban in Dallas. Then you had the Adelson Dumont ownership group. Then he was traded to the Buss family Lakers. Then Mark Walters takes control. Walter, I think I've said Mark Walters way more. 10 months later, here comes Kushner and Iger. He's 27 years old and somehow he's experienced more ownership than like a 20-year NBA veteran. So if I'm Luka, my first question isn't how are you going to market me? Because I think Luka knows very well that he doesn't have to do much. Nobody has to do much to make that man marketable. But are they actually going to be there? Because this franchise needs stability, it needs consistency, and it needs some question marks answered. And that's the challenge for Iger. That's the challenge for Kushner. They called themselves long-term stewards today. They said they intend to compete at the highest level. The sale still needs the NBA Board of Governors approval. So now, prove that long-term part. Luka doesn't need another ownership honeymoon. He needs coherent organizational ownership leadership around him. They need to maintain their great facilities. They need to continue to develop players. They need scouting, front office, all of the things. The easiest part of this rebuild has already been solved. They know who their guy is. They moved on from LeBron. They don't need to spend 5 years searching for the face of the post-LeBron Lakers, because Dallas just handed it to him. That's why the Bob Iger pairing matters. Disney acquired Pixar, Marvel, Lucasfilms. Iger's great skill was recognizing enormously valuable properties and then figuring out how to turn them into much larger entities. He didn't draft Luka Doncic. He didn't trade for Luka Doncic. He didn't sign Luka Doncic. He is walking into an organization that already possesses one of the most valuable building blocks in all of professional sports. And now the question is, what does he do with it? It's a fascinating situation. People are all asking, why Mark Walter this, why Mark Walter that? That is one big question. But there's two or three other big questions I think we have to be addressing and talking about as we get more clarity on this conversation. All right, we're going to have Mike Trudell on tomorrow at 2:30. The great Mike Trudell, obviously the first guy on to know anything about this Laker organization. So we'll talk to him tomorrow at 2:30, and we'll wrap up the hour after this on San Diego Sports 760 live on the iHeartRadio app.
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3: South 805 getting a little slower now. On and off from Mira Mesa Boulevard to about Mission Valley. South Bay, stall, west 905 before Caliente, out of lanes in the center divide. Elsewhere, freeways are still in pretty good shape. Some South 5 slowing past the Coronado Bridge.
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0: Oh, what a Wednesday. Wrapping things up here. Taking you up to Schaefer and Sliwa. Had a great conversation with Sli. I felt so left out. I've been doing the show down the line, which hopefully I can get in studio next week. That's the plan, at least on my end. I don't know if they know that in studio, but that is my plan, at least till Thursday, because I have to be in a wedding next Friday. I don't know. By the way, can we talk about this? This was not at all going to be what I was going to talk about. So I don't know, Brent, if you've ever been in a wedding, and if you haven't, it's totally cool. I'm not trying to shame anybody. This is the first wedding I've been asked to be in, and I've been to plenty of weddings. So that tells you my standing with people. The big thing now, like when you're in a wedding, I'm technically part of the bride's side. I'm a bridesmaid, but obviously, like, I'm not. This has gone over well with my close friends because they're all wondering where my dress is. But the thing now is, like, when you're in a wedding, it used to be that you would get the assignment of what you're supposed to wear and you would go in person to a place specializing typically in this kind of thing and you would get fitted. That's not how this works anymore, apparently. Apparently, how this works now is the bride sends you a link, and then again, the bride is in charge of both the groom side and the bride side because grooms typically have no idea how to actually dress up their groomsmen. This is something we all know. Some of you are actually very good. Most of you aren't. I'm not good at it. I'm going to need my bride to tell my groomsmen what to wear. In this case, Emily did the same thing. So she sends out a link. Hey, put in your measurements and they'll ship you your tuxedo. Like, I can't try this thing on. It's $248 for a rental. $248 for a rental for something that I can't even try on before I have to, like, I get it. And the problem is that you're actually not supposed to get them refitted. So I had to watch a YouTube video on how to properly measure my torso and my sleeve lengths and my shoulder and all this different stuff. So, and my pants. And so, like, there's a lot of angst because I would prefer to try on my clothes. I think most people would, especially if you're going to be in a wedding. So, because if something is ill-fitting and you, by the way, wedding's in 10 days, got this tuxedo 2 days ago, not a lot of time to be able to go and make adjustments. And also, again, this was a loaner tuxedo from a company who shipped it to us. So I can't make alterations to it. It literally says do not make alterations. So you're basically screwed if they send you this thing and it doesn't fit. So I get mine in the mail. I was most worried about the pants because I think I messed up the measurement. Because when I told Jenna and her mom, my girlfriend and her mom, the measurement, they're like, yeah, that measurement doesn't exist. They're like, that you're not a giant. You're not 8 feet tall. And I'm like, well, that's what I said to do on YouTube. And then when you put in your measurements, they ask you for your height. So I'm like, you know what? If my measurements seem off, at least they have my height. Maybe they'll do some inductive reasoning, deductive reasoning, and figure out that maybe I'm not, you know, when I put 5'10", I'm not actually 8'4". So maybe, I was feeling okay. But the first thing I did was try on pants. Pants fine. I'm like, okay, we're off to a good start. Let's try on the white button-down shirt. Try on the white button-down shirt, which, by the way, they have you send in one measurement, you know, the waist, the shoulders, the arm length. They have you send that in for both the jacket and for the, they're not separated. Like the jacket and the undershirt are not separated. They're both the same. So I'm not sending in two separate measurements for one for the jacket and one for the undershirt. This matters here, and I'll tell you, you'll find out why. So try on the pants are fine. Try on the white button down's fine. Try on the clip on bow tie is fine. All right. Let's try on the jacket. You remember that episode of The Office when Michael Scott is wearing a woman's jacket and everybody's laughing at him because the jacket clearly doesn't fit him properly? It's a little snug around the chest area. His shoulders are popping out a little bit. Well, I understand how that feels, Michael Scott, because that's where we are with this jacket. This jacket sleeves are too small, or like a maybe like my watch. My watch is at the end of my wrist. I think the sleeve probably stops about a quarter of the way up from that on my arm. So too short of sleeves, too tight around the chest, too tight around the shoulders. It looks like I had taken this jacket from a very well-dressed 5'5", 5'6", you know, 5'6" fashionable woman and put it on for myself. And the reason that this is so bothersome to me is because the measurements for the jacket were the same as the measurements for the button-down shirt. How could, if they're the same, why is the jacket so messed up? Why is it so small? This whole infrastructure needs to change. We should be allowed to show up to a place to try on our clothes if we are going to be in a wedding. I don't want to have to be shipped anything anymore and get two different sizes for something that was literally asked for the same size. And I can't alter it. And by the way, it's too small. So what do? I ask them to add on fabric? I'm going to look so bad at that. I'm so screwed. I'm so screwed for this wedding. It's going to look so, there will be social media pictures. If you follow me at Jonathan Rifkin, you will see them. You will see my Michael Scott-esque jacket. It is made for men. And by the way, I will be standing with other groomsmen who have served in militaries, not necessarily ours, and are giant and have worked in Secret Service and are total badasses. And they're going to look amazing in their jackets. And I'm going to look like I don't even know. It's not going to be great. So that's what I'm contending with. Anyways, plans to be in San Diego for a couple of days next week. I was jealous of Sliwa and Ben for getting some face-to-face time an hour ago. And that was the whole point of this segment, was to bring that up, to go back into the Lakers, because Alan brought up something interesting. But whatever. All of that is out the window now, because now you know how frustrated I am with the rigmarole that it takes to just be in a wedding nowadays. $245 for a rental that doesn't even fit when the measurements for the button down are the same as the measurements for the jacket. What are we doing? Generation Tux, if you're listening, if you have in the next 10 days, if you could just send me a half a size bigger jacket, I'd really appreciate it. If not, have fun on social media, because it's going to look hilariously horrifying for me next Saturday in Temecula. I'm so grateful to be in this wedding. Not so sure about the execution. All right. That's going to do it for me here on a Wednesday. Big thanks to Sleeve for jumping on here at 1:30. Big thanks to Fletch. Thank you to... Leo are next. I'll be back tomorrow from 12 to 3. This is San Diego Sports 760 live on the iHeartRadio app.
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11: Deciding to hang it up after 18 NBA seasons, Russell Westbrook, who had offers this offseason from the Kings, whom he played for last season, and the Wizards, but he's chosen to walk away. The Lakers are being sold for a record $12.5 billion to businessmen Josh Kushner and Bob Iger. Travis Kelce said today he still has a lot of love for football and he wants to play at a better level for the Chiefs than he did last year. I'm Frank Aaron.
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8: 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Padres and Brewers are playing Game 3 of their series down at Petco Park. The Padres are going for the sweep. Right now, we're in the top of the seventh inning, and the Padres still trail Milwaukee 2-1. A couple NBA news and notes. The Lakers are being sold to Josh Kushner and Bob Iger for $12.5 billion. And Russell Westbrook has announced his retirement after 18 seasons. Westbrook was a 9-time All-Star and holds the NBA record for most career triple-doubles of 209. 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
14: Schaefer and Sliwa. 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In San Diego's own Alan Sliwa. 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
16: Schaefer and Sliwa, Wednesday afternoon, America's finest city.
17: We have a show today?
16: We do. As the Padres wrap up a series with the Brewers, you were down there last night.
17: I was down there last night. Yes.
16: When'd you get there? The 10th inning you were telling me earlier for the 9-inning game?
17: Got there the 8th.
16: That was over after 2 innings?
17: All you need is a solid inning.
16: How was it? Because
17: it was awesome.
16: Getting down there.
17: No, right.
16: Wasn't
17: there for the grand slam. I was pretty much there for everything.
16: Wasn't there for the 11 runs they scored.
17: Pretty much there for everything after. It was awesome. No, it was really great.
16: That's saying, though, other than that, Mrs. Lincoln, how was the play?
17: Yeah, but how often are you going to see a grand slam? Like, how am I going to time that?
16: That's my point. You know, that's the whole point of going.
17: Do you know if we left? No, you're making it sound like I bought tickets and I was going there for 9. I was there for work.
16: You are so funny with that.
17: I was there for work.

0: When's the last time you went to a sporting event for the entirety of the event? Get you were there early, you stayed all game, you left afterwards, any sport, any professional sport.
1: Well, I can't even say our game that we went to.
0: We left the World Cup game early.
1: That was on
0: but
1: you.
0: But I think it was smart.
1: I don't think it was that smart.
0: We got in an Uber and there were 50 million people there.
1: I understand that, but if you're going to sit here, you know, praising about staying over a whole event, you're like, we should get out of here. It was like 60th minute.
0: It was like 11-0 Japan. Remember, they scored like 4 goals offsides and 4 goals.
1: I wasn't fighting you. I was like, yeah, I think we should go there.
0: That was a cool experience.
1: When's the last game I went to that was full game? I got to think of like, what are the sporting events that I've gone to?
0: Honestly, Lakers, you cover the Lakers sometimes in the building, but are you there for
1: Lakers? I would freaking get there like at 4:30. Tip-off's not till 7:30. Okay. And I'm there till 10:30.
0: Sure, because you're doing the post-game coverage as well.
1: Yeah, that's a long-ass game.
0: So the answer is probably a Lakers game.
1: Yeah, probably a Lakers game. I'm trying to think here, just kind of trying to think off the top of my head. What was the game that we... Yeah, it's probably the last one was
0: Lakers. So tell me about... So the Padres, by the way, we'll see what happens here. They're trailing the Brewers 2-1, but it's just mid-7.
1: We got an eye on it.
0: And by the way, what's on the line here today is potentially a lot. Philadelphia has lost.
1: Don't do it. Shut up. With all due respect.
0: Dude, dump that. You can't say that.
1: You shut your mouth right now.
0: You can't say that.
1: You can definitely say that.
0: Well, hold on, though. It doesn't matter because the Phillies have already lost. That's a good thing.
1: Yeah, but you're going to the other one.
0: Arizona at last check was trailing. Are they still trailing Colorado in Phoenix today?
1: It's dangerous, brother. They're about to walk in a run.
0: What's the score?
1: It's dangerous. It's 6-2 Rockies, bottom 7.
0: One out.
1: But bases loaded, one out, full count coming.
0: Well, okay, there's 40 games left. It's not all riding on this inning.
1: Yeah, but it'd be really nice for them to lose this game. That'd be huge.
0: But they are losing 6-2 in the 7th inning. So if Arizona doesn't win, then sure, the Padres, if they win this game, they'd actually be a game up on both Philadelphia and Arizona. But even if they lose this game, they wouldn't lose any ground is my point.
1: I want to apologize. That was a little aggressive.
0: You are very strong.
1: Yeah, it's an equivalent of like...
0: There's a line and you crossed it.
1: There's equivalent of like just showing up at a bar and just swinging at somebody.
0: Is it because I'm like, when's the last time you went to a sporting event for the entire sporting
1: event? No, that one is kind of, in a weird way, that one is like a prideful thing for me. Like, I enjoy my strategy that I have. Yesterday,
0: like
1: I drove down to Petco. There was no traffic as if there wasn't even a game going on.
0: You drove down at 10 p.m. and the game ended at 9. You know?
1: Everyone, I'm like, where's everybody going?
0: I walked right in. There was literally no one there. The lights were off. Where's everybody going? It was great.
1: You know what was cool yesterday? It's the first time I've ever done this. So, by the way, shout out the Padres public relations hooking it up with a media pass going down there. So it's the first time I've...
0: Well, you remember the media.
1: Yeah, but for 5 years when Petco opened, when I was at the time, Mighty 1090, but I lived at Petco. Like most people who work in our industry.
0: You literally live there. That's incredible.
1: I had a two-bedroom half bath, not even a shower.
0: Okay, so you were there though all the time.
1: All the time, but I was there for promotions and sales.
0: Yeah, that makes sense. Yep.
1: So typically I wasn't going. I mean, at that time, we had the Padres broadcast, so we'd still go in there, and you know, you can go into the Padres broadcast booth. But I was there all the time, but I wasn't there as a media member. Yesterday was so cool because... You know, obviously just kind of going down and listening to Craig Stammen talk right after the game, listening to the players right after the game as well.
0: I'm surprised you asked that to Stammen.
1: Yeah.
0: That was interesting.
1: Yeah, I know you've won
0: 4 straight, but I want to talk about some of those April decisions you made.
1: Yeah, that's what I went.
0: When you guys
1: went
0: started
1: straight,
0: 2-5?
1: I went.
0: Imagine if you brought that up. Serious question, because I don't know, because I was doing a wrap-up show. Did you ask anything post-game?
1: I didn't ask, no.
0: Did you think about it?
1: Like,
0: as you're going down there, like, I might ask about.
1: Maybe a little bit. I think the first time around, there's a little bit of like, let me just kind of get a feel of everything.
0: I think you went to an Aztec press conference last year, post-Boise game. So, football?
1: I don't want to talk about that one.
0: But then, you did ask a question.
1: Yeah, but you know what happened in that game?
0: They won.
1: What happened in that game, that was in the middle of that little baseball thing that was going on, that was in game 7.
0: Was that? Honestly, I didn't know that.
1: I almost lost it.
0: I remember driving out and listening to it. You're 100% right.
1: It was during the Sean Lewis interview.
0: Yeah, and that's what I was leaving. That's exactly right. You were still there. I was gone. I was listening to it.
1: The worst.
0: No, I was watching it on YouTube TV.
1: Yeah, it was the worst.
0: I was doing. Yep.
1: So, no, didn't ask anything.
0: Ask
1: but, You know, it was interesting too to see the clubhouse. Like, it's the baseball environment drastically different than the NBA environment.
0: Wait, so like, you hadn't been in the Padres clubhouse even during those years you were down there? Oh, interesting.
1: I've not been
0: in there. It's nice, isn't it?
1: I had no need to, right? Yeah. Just from a media perspective, or I wasn't part of media.
0: Nice little setup down there, isn't
1: it? Yeah, very cool.
0: Yeah.
1: I will say this of Tatis, very, very giving with his time, like very open to, you know, just was there available for people, which was cool. Connected with a quick second with Jason Adam, which was cool.
0: You connected with Jason Adam?
1: Yes.
0: You said, hey, I want to talk to you about your rehab.
1: We were both walking out at the same time.
0: And he's like, Alan.
1: Said hello, introduced myself, and he was encouraged with where he's at. So, you know, something to keep in mind with that. Obviously, he could be a key piece of the bullpen, but it was cool. The environment there, like I said, it's completely different than an NBA environment. NBA environment, I felt like this environment was much more open so that there's – you got a lot more action going on. With the NBA, it's like
0: tighter.
1: All they do is change there, and then they're going to another room where there'll be more chill and stuff like that.
0: Where so baseball's it's a lot different.
1: Yeah.
0: Did Jason Adams say he usually listens live or more on the podcast to the show? Like, is he an iHeartRadio app listener?
1: He only listens to your podcast.
0: Okay.
1: So well, doesn't no, listen to us. Just gotcha. Listens to you.
0: I think he actually, what he meant was he listens to the show, but every time you speak, he just fast forwards.
1: He turns it down.
0: He turns it back right away. So I'm glad it was a good experience.
1: That was awesome.
0: Are you honestly, this is perfect. Why don't you go back down today? Why don't you get credentialed for today, Alan? You could show up by like 2 hours after the game.
1: So you're going to do this on your own today?
0: Yeah, I'm fine with that. Yeah, get down there. Go ask Stamina question. Now, I will say
1: when did Dustin May become the best pitcher in baseball? I want to ask you that question.
0: Ooh, I like that. Maybe a reverse jinx. He's been dominant.
1: He's unstoppable.
0: Today.
1: If that's what we have to do to get things
0: going. I will say this. Robbie Ray.
1: Why don't these guys take a pitch every once in a while, too?
0: I thought Robbie Ray was going to look more like Casey Mize in the second start. I thought he'd give you the six innings. I thought he did battle, but he threw 80-something pitches in four innings. Left trailing 2-1. We still have time. Is it fair to say we need to see more from Robbie Ray? Two starts in?
1: I was okay with today. Look, I think there was a little bit of problem diving-wise, okay? I think that, listen, the Padres just took two from the Brewers. They had the best record in all of baseball. Yesterday, they embarrassed the Brewers. You kind of felt like Milwaukee's due for something. It's 2-1.
0: It's not over.
1: You know, but I'm saying that, like, this, it's not, hypothetically, let's say the Padres don't pull this out. All right, well, you went toe-to-toe with the Milwaukee Brewers.
0: Sure.
1: You took 2-3, and even in the game potentially that you lose, because Dustin May is the greatest pitcher that I've ever seen in my life today, it was not one of those situations where, you know, obviously it looked ugly or anything like that.
0: Yeah,
1: so
0: exactly.
1: I think for Robbie Ray, you didn't have to get seven innings and scoreless against the Brewers. I think just naturally because they took the first two games – Milwaukee's a little desperate in this game. Give Dustin May some credit. Milwaukee's a good team. What he didn't do is look like he did in his first start where you had no shot of winning.
0: Yeah. No, I'm completely with you. By the way, if they lose this game, and by the way, they've had late inning heroics, have they not, this year? They've had a lot of them.
1: Yeah, they have.
0: I mean, they had a two-run home run from Jackson Merrill on this homestand, right, to turn around a 2-1 deficit into a 3-2 lead. So even if they lose this game, I mean, come on, Houston and Milwaukee, and you go 4-2 and win two series? If that's the worst thing that happens out of today, that's a good homestand.
1: No, and I'd go back a little bit further. I think the Arizona series, you know, splitting was what you needed to do.
0: Yep.
1: Exactly what you needed to do. So I don't think you could be upset at whatever happens. Today to me seems a little bit gravy. If Colorado ends up getting past Arizona, which they got out of that inning, it's 6-3. 6-3 in the eighth.
0: Good.
1: But if they get at if this kind of goes as chalk, yes, they're still, I think, on the outside looking in. Why is Arizona in front of them? If yesterday I'm looking at the standings, why was Arizona?
0: Because Arizona starts with the letter A. That's the actual reason. And San Diego starts with the letter S.
1: So even though they're tied with everything, so it's not coming out. There's no division thing, nothing.
0: There is.
1: It won't apply to them because they're going to play 2-3. There will be a tiebreaker.
0: There is no possible tied season series. There is in baseball. Because if you played a team in the Central and you were 3-3, sure, then there's the next tiebreaker. Sure.
1: Or you play the Phillies and go 0-6.
0: That's exactly. You're not going to win that tiebreaker. But to your point, it doesn't even matter who technically has some eighth tiebreaker because they meet three more times and they can't tie a season series. All right. We'll keep an eye on the Padres. Kevin Acey will join us in the 5 o'clock hour. Aztec defensive coordinator Demetrius Sumler will join us. Fall camp will join us coming up at 5:30. Kobe Price, California Post, on the unexpected sale of the Lakers. We need Alan's thoughts on that on the other side. Yep. Why now? The Lakers sold today, reportedly for a record price. Why now? We'll get into that next. Keeping our eye on the Padres as well. Great giveaways today. Just underway. Schaefer and Sliwa, San Diego Sports 760. 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
4: On the coast, the North 5 slowing from the 56 to Loma Santa Fe. South 805 stop and go already near Mesa Boulevard to the 94 King Freeway. South 5 also beginning to tighten up Pacific Highway to the 54. South 5 at 28th Street, a crash off to the right shoulder.
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0: All right, so you've spent a long time in your career covering the L.A. Lakers. And as we know in sports, there are things that happen that can be unexpected. I mean, you were literally doing a show when Luka Doncic was traded from the Mavericks to the Lakers. You talked about unexpected. You like had to do like a quadruple take to even believe that. This morning when I saw the tweet, I was like, what? Weren't the Lakers just purchased? And then today we learned that Josh Kushner, Bob Iger, buy the Lakers for this record sale of $12.5 billion from Mark Walter. And I'm left asking the question as to why this happened. Because Mark Walter just bought the team within the last year. So why the timing for now? And Mark Walter, who's also the owner of the Dodgers, has just sold the Lakers. So what is the reasoning here? Yeah. What is happening behind the scenes?
1: Yeah, I need to wonder, honestly, I genuinely say it's one of the most shocking things I've ever seen.
0: Interesting.
1: In sports. Yeah. You know, in sports, it's one of the more shocking things I've ever seen, because we're really, when you look at the Lakers franchise, they've been, since Dr. Jerry Buss passed away, they've had no stability. You had the Buss family that was there, but you got six siblings. It's kind of all over the place. One day Magic's there. The next day Magic's going on First Take and saying Rob Pelinka's a snake.
0: Hmm.
1: And I thought last year when they sold, I thought this was like the first time that they're actually going to have some stability. And the Goliath that comes with that Guggenheim group and Mark Walter, how their vision was of owning these two brands in LA, the top two brands in Los Angeles, it just felt like, okay, well, you know, this is going to be the way it is for a while, right? And that they'll eventually turn the Lakers around. They'll turn it into a more modern NBA ownership. It won't be family-owned, all that stuff, right? And then the news that came out today, I mean, listen, I think in San Diego, you could look at this for a number of different angles. I mean, if you're just an NBA fan, how it affects the Lakers, this is shocking. And I don't believe, I'm just going to tell you my opinion, I don't believe any of the stuff that's out there. I don't believe this whole, you know, this all came about in the last couple of days. I don't believe in this.
0: Couple of days? That's crazy.
1: I don't believe this whole, you know, well, you know, made 20% on his investment. That's not why people buy. These types of owners, you're not trying to
0: spend a profit in 9 months.
1: You're not flipping like it's a home.
0: Right.
1: And you're saying, let me put some paint on it and change the countertops and then get this thing sold. So ultimately what this means, there's a federal investigation that obviously is going on with Mark Walter.
0: Tied to tax fraud.
1: Tied to tax fraud.
0: Yep.
1: How does that tie into the mix?
0: I
1: think for us down here in San Diego, I think the question is like, wait a minute, let's all pause here for a second. If this man had to sell the Los Angeles Lakers, who, let me just kind of remind you here what he was doing over the course of the last year. He had people that were in the Dodger operations that were starting to now position themselves. They were now part of the Lakers partnership groups and everything else as far as sales and advertising and all that stuff. I find it really difficult to believe that overnight that he thought, somebody just offered me 20% of what I bought on it, I'm going to sell. So does this have an effect on his whole empire? Is there something going on behind the scenes that could affect? We may go into a lockout in baseball because of the Dodgers. Is there some type of ripple effect that's going on that we don't know about? I think it brings up a lot more questions than answers.
0: Yeah, I think that the next question, obviously, is what does the sale of the Lakers by Mark Walter mean for the club he owns in Major League Baseball, in the Dodgers, as you're referring to? By the way, he owns everything. Like, the more you look at this guy's portfolio, I'm like, is this a joke? He owns the Sparks. He owns Chelsea. He owns motorsports teams. Formula One, like, he owns everything.
1: Yeah, but that's not, I mean, to be honest with you, that's almost like chump change to Kroenke.
0: No, it's true. But yeah, you have to ask yourself why the
1: timing. When the show ends, I'm going to Home Depot, I'm getting a shovel, I'm going down to Midway Rising, and I'm just going to start shoveling.
0: Start shoveling for
1: Kroenke. I'm going to start working on it.
0: I mean, you have to ask about the timing, and like, does the indictment, is it an indictment, Alan, that he's dealing with? He's under federal investigation. He's being investigated by the federal government for alleged tax fraud by other companies tied to the billionaire. Yeah. Is that why he sold the Lakers today for $12.5 billion? Are they tied directly to each other?
1: I don't know if they are, but how do you not think this would be different if this would be different? Actually, I don't have there. I don't think there's any precedent to this. I don't think there's a precedent of somebody buying a team and 9 months later selling it. And then I'm not even talking about the magnitude of this owner. And I'm not even talking about the fact that he's got a franchise in baseball that are a few miles apart from Crypto.com Arena and Dodger Stadium. And I'm not even talking about how he was trying to kind of merge these two companies in kind of these franchises and make them more and more in sync with each other. He's just going to sell it 9 months later. So how do you not ask the question of, well, does this federal investigation have anything to do with it? I find it very, very difficult to think this guy was buying this franchise to turn him around in 9 months, a year. I say 9 months because I think it was first reported that they were selling about a little bit over a year ago. But I think officially he became the Lakers owner in October.
0: I mean, you have to at least ask this. Like, does what's playing out with Mark Walter right now, whether it's with the Lakers or with the investigation, have any impact on the Dodgers' ability to spend the way they've spent?
1: Sure.
0: I mean, that's obviously a fair question to ask.
1: If you're anybody right now in sports, are you not asking the question of, wait, what the hell is going on? What's the effect? What's the trickle-down effect? I mean, I'll just use the Dodgers as an example. I mean, this past offseason.
0: Oh, yeah. Okay.
1: You spent $240 million on Kyle Tucker. It was like nothing.
0: I was going to say the offseason before they spent over $1 billion.
1: But I'm just using like one individual player. I mean, they got in with Diaz. They, you know, there's other stuff that they did. They've been on an absolute spending spree. Money doesn't matter, which is why we may literally have a lockout, is because we're watching the Dodgers and they're spending.
0: Right. But
1: yet he had
0: change?
1: To sell. I don't know.
0: That's the thing. Because you go back to.
1: It could have no effect at all.
0: But it could, because oftentimes we always say ownership is the most important part of a franchise in sports.
1: I agree.
0: You go back to like the Dodgers in the mid 2010s with the whole McCourt situation. And that was obviously a significant detriment to the Dodgers at the time. Now, this is a completely different situation, obviously. But could it impact them? I think it's a completely fair question.
1: And that's kind of, I think that's the question that you're asking. I think from a basketball perspective, if you're a Laker fan out there, I think you're asking, what the hell just happened? And listen, Bob Iger and, is it
0: Jared
1: John Kushner?
0: Jared.
1: No, Jared Kushner is Ivanka's husband.
0: Oh, it's John Kushner?
1: Yeah. It's not Jared
17: Kushner. Josh.
1: Oh, I'm sorry, Josh. Yeah, it's not Jared Kushner.
0: Jared Kushner.
1: No.
17: That's the other one.
1: Yeah, no.
0: I thought it was Jared Kushner this whole time.
1: Josh Kushner, just so you know, gives you an idea. Do you remember last week where everybody was losing it around FIFA? Because the FIFA president was trying to sell a 20% private equity stake in FIFA. And you had basically all the European and all these other groups that are like, yeah, we're not going to participate with FIFA anymore if you sell this. That was going to go to Josh Kushner and his group.
0: Gotcha.
1: So that's who
0: Who's walking into this.
1: That's who's walking. I don't know if that's going to be unbelievable ownership for the Lakers or not, but I don't think the story is the new owners. The story of these last few hours is, why did Mark Walter sell the Los Angeles Lakers? That's the story that I think we're all trying to piece together.
0: Yeah, fascinating story that's playing out right now in LA. And again, could it potentially impact the Dodgers moving forward as well? Updates from Petco Park, where the Padres are seeking a sweep of the Brewers this afternoon, but they'll need to do so in come-from-behind fashion. Plus, we'll tell you coming up about some of our giveaways today, including a 4-pack of tickets to see Luke Bryan and Jason Aldean August 16th, this weekend at Petco Park. We'll give those tickets away this hour, so don't go anywhere. Schaefer and Sliwa, San Diego Sports 760. 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
18: In this edition of the Marketers Report, Ro Colinaros, Vice President of Marketing for Omnicom, weighs in on today's splintered media landscape.
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33: 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Padres and Brewers are playing game 3 of their series right now down at Petco Park. The Padres are going for the sweep. Right now in the bottom of the 8th inning, the Padres still trail 2-1. A couple NBA news and notes from today. The Lakers are being sold to Josh Kushner and Bob Iger for $12.5 billion. And Russell Westbrook announced his retirement. Another one retired, too. Westbrook announced his retirement after 18 seasons. Westbrook, a 9-time All-Star, holds the NBA record for most career triple-doubles with 209. 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
0: All right, we have a 4-pack of tickets to see Luke Bryan and Jason Aldean that we're going to give away this hour. If you want those tickets, hit us up on the Talkback mic and tell us your name and why you want those tickets. 4-pack of tickets, Luke Bryan, Jason Aldean this weekend at Petco Park. Great giveaway. 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Dustin May was very good, but now the game will be in the hands of the Brewers' bullpen as the Padres try to sweep by rallying here in the 8th inning, trailing 2-1.
1: And if you're scoreboard watching, do people scoreboard watch on August 12th?
0: You do so, yes. You're a person.
1: Do you watch? Do you pay attention?
0: I want to see a final score, yeah. I don't typically watch it in-game, no.
1: All right, 6-4, Rockies, Diamondbacks. Rockies, 2-run lead going into the 9th.
0: All right. So that would be good if the score holds for San Diego.
1: Could potentially, Rockies could potentially take 2 or 3 from the Arizona, and St. Louis already took 2 or 3 from Philadelphia. I think, as we kind of watch the way this game plays out, Dustin May finally, out. So we'll see what happens. What did you make of Tatis not playing today?
0: Well, I'm curious. So Tatis gets a day off. Yep. He's been playing so well. Campy gets a day off. It is a day game. That's explainable. I do wonder if we could see him at some point in either the eighth or the ninth inning off the bench. I would assume yes.
1: I was going
0: to
1: say,
0: wouldn't we be able to?
1: What would be the reason why you
0: No don't? Idea. No idea, especially the way he's swinging it.
1: You got a chance to potentially sweep off day tomorrow.
0: Yeah, I mean,
1: you've basically given him the entire day off today, and it's a one-run game. So it's not like you're sitting in a position where it's a blowout or anything
0: like
1: that.
0: Yeah, I mean, I understand giving a guy a day over the course of a long year, and he basically does play every day, but it just feels like he's playing well and the team is playing well and you're off tomorrow. I just would have played him is how I look at it. But maybe there's a circumstance we're not aware of also involving his health here for today. This is a very winnable game right now is what I would say. First of all, the Padres had a lot of opportunities earlier. They didn't cash in on a lot of ground ball double plays.
1: Yeah, I mean, and a big time error by Milwaukee that they didn't cash in on.
0: True, and it's like, you're trailing by a run at home. You've been here before. I mean, you could absolutely come back and tie this game or win this game.
1: I know it's tough because we were in the middle of, I mean, when you got another game in the middle of the day, you don't have enough time to react to it. But yesterday, having the type of game that they did, the 11-2 game that they had yesterday, they were just incredible. And it's going to get lost in the shuffle, again, because there's a game going on. Walker Buehler was just incredible yesterday. Obviously seeing him the way he pitched and continues to look. Listen, he's gone through weird stretches this year where he looks awful and he looks really good. He's in a stretch right now where he looks good.
0: Here's my takeaway with the Padres recently. And by the way, another awful double play. You've got a lead walk and a 3-1 count. Now, Xander Bogaerts is homer in this game. And you ground into the fourth double play of the day. It's just frustrating in real time. But real quick, my one takeaway for the last few days, to your point, the 11 runs yesterday, they're hitting for power. Yesterday, they hit 3 home runs. The day before, it's a Merrill home run to put them in front. Even today, their lone run is a home run. They're hitting for way more power than they have at any point all year long.
1: Yeah.
0: That, to me, is encouraging, not just for now, but if they can get to that second season, so to speak. Because that was a huge concern in 2025. They're not hitting for power. Right now, for the last 3 or 4 weeks, they have been hitting for power. What do you have, Brent?
33: The thing that's driving me nuts is Xander's at bat there. The one strike in the count, if you would have ABS challenged
0: it.
33: It was a ball.
0: You
33: would have been ball four.
0: Especially
33: he would have been on
0: inning.
33: Base instead of a two-out double play.
1: Yeah, I think there's sometimes there's when you want to use those ABS challenges.
0: No.
1: That's a good time. Right? Like, so there's, I'm good with the strategy. If this is a third inning and it's no score,
0: yeah,
1: okay,
0: no
1: it's fine. That's no big deal.
0: But you have two.
1: Use it now in a situation that you feel like, hey, that one pitch can be the turning tide. I'll give you an example, and I know this one was early. Was it Tatis yesterday that challenged? I'm trying to think all
0: these
1: games.
0: A strikeout.
1: Yes.
0: It turned into a walk, and it was in front of the grand
1: slam.
0: Bases
1: loaded. If there's a critical situation in the game and it's earlier on, that's okay. But in this situation, it's like, Xander, what the hell are you holding on to that challenge for?
0: We have our Tatis answer. He is pinch hitting in the eighth inning in a 2-1 game that the Brewers are leading. I agree. And here's the other thing. Here's the intricacies of the challenges. And we talked about it yesterday, and we said the Padres are the second worst team per Fangraphs at challenges. You have not one challenge remaining. You have two. You can waste one even. It's the eighth inning. You can't take them with you.
1: Yeah.
0: So, again, game's not over. They've played very well. It's not to just go rip into them right now in general, but, you know.
1: No, but like I think little situations like that, you'd be critical on it. Little situations like that, because we were talking about this. Was it yesterday or the day before you were giving me some of the stats behind the ABS challenge and where the Padres rank in
0: that?
1: You know, it might not sound like a big deal today, but I swear come postseason, those are critical.
0: Massive.
1: We might downplay it today, the ABS challenge, because we're in August, but a game can come down to an ABS challenge. The stupidity of wasting them or like the strategic of when I use them could make a difference between a game.
0: Of course.
1: So,
0: yeah, I completely agree. This is, again, I will just say this in general, no matter what happens here today, I think the Padres team now believes, hey, hold on. Milwaukee came into the series 30 games over 500. Everyone's talking about the Brewers and the Dodgers and the NLCS. And, hey, look at us, guys. Like, hey, everyone's talking about the Phillies, right? It's a formality. Or the Diamondbacks. Hey, look at us. Like, I think they're proving to themselves that they can compete at a level. Now, they still got to do a lot of work over the final 40 games. You have to avoid losing two or three in a row or going 3-7 over a 10-game stretch.
1: Yeah,
0: but I feel good, and I think they should as well, based on what we're seeing right now.
1: Yeah, I think it's so safe to say this. Like, people got to be – there's you should be so much more encouraged than you were 3 weeks
0: ago.
1: You're right about that. Yes. I mean, I listen to some of your stuff you do when you do your post-game. You do that wrap-up show and everything else, but just – that instant reaction that you get from fans, it's tough right now to be really critical about the Padres.
0: Exactly.
1: They're playing well. There is a, and I don't know, is this, you think there's something to this? They were in such desperation mode there for a while.
0: I think it helped maybe.
1: And I think there was like this desperation, you have to win, and they did.
0: Yeah, they're
1: and
0: they're,
1: you're trying to convince AJ Preller to be a buyer and not a seller. And by the way, Preller was probably all over Stammen, like, manage these games so I'm not selling.
0: Right.
1: I need to buy.
0: We need to buy. Yep.
1: And he did that. Now, all of a sudden, you're starting to look at the team, and it does look like it's coming into form. You should be encouraged by it.
0: Yeah, and I like the point you've made it before. Like, they were so tight knowing they had to win all these games. To their credit, they did it. I think now they can play looser and freer. You're post the deadline. You don't have to worry about comings and goings. You just need to be the best version of yourself. And I do think we've seen the best version of them. Better than their start. Their 14-4 run they're on right now, I've been more impressed with their overall play than when they started the season the way they started.
1: Time of the year.
0: Yep.
1: A little bit of, you know, I think that there isn't that much pressure right now, like you mentioned. They're still
0: pressured.
1: Still August 12th.
0: Right.
1: As in, they're playing good ball, but we're not. This isn't the final week of the season. You have to win every game, so maybe that looseness is helping them on a game to game basis.
0: Yeah, no, I would agree with that. After this game, Padres off Thursday. They'll begin a road trip where they're going to Cleveland, and then they're playing the Mets. You've mentioned the point about strength of schedule,
1: mm-hmm.
0: and a lot of their harder strength of schedule over the last 40 something games was based on even Houston, but certainly Milwaukee. Milwaukee 30 games over 500. You put that to the side, it's a manageable stretch. Like, we don't have to break down all 40 games.
1: Mm-hmm.
0: We still got Colorado. You still got
1: San Francisco.
0: In there. Yeah. You still have the Mets in there. So, yeah, you got to play the Dodgers and the Diamondbacks. But, yeah, you still get the Mets in there and the Rockies and the Giants. So I think it becomes much more manageable once you get through this stretch. And they've played well, by the way, in this stretch. All right, so we'll see how this plays out. Man, a sweep would go a long way, wouldn't it?
1: Yeah.
0: I mean, you sweep this thing, we'll see what happens in the Colorado-Arizona game. I mean, you could be a game up on those two teams.
1: Yeah, it's been, one of the things I will say, and it's kind of weird watching some of these other teams in the NL. Some teams still in the mix here. Like, Miami is kind of quietly staying relatively close.
0: Games back, yeah.
1: But there are other teams that are way out of the mix now. And I think the more interesting team to me right now in the NL, what's going on with Philadelphia? Like, could the Phillies just be one of those years where it's like, on paper, they should be a phenomenal team? But could it just be one of those years where they never found a way to click?
0: That's a good point.
1: They lose their manager in the middle of the season. Not lose their manager, but early on they fire their manager. They come all the way back. But they're like, it doesn't feel like they should be in this wild card mix. Remember, for so long we were sitting there and we spent so much time talking about this wild card spot, but mm-hmm. only thinking one's available. And Philadelphia just kind of fell their way back into this race that you never thought they would be in.
0: I mean, are they the 2023 Padres? Although the 2023 Padres were more on the outside looking in.
1: And never really threatened.
0: But yeah, we'll see what happens with these three teams. Who's going to make it? Who's going to be on the outside looking in? All right. On the other side, we'll give away a 4-pack of tickets to see Luke Bryan and Jason Aldean this weekend at Petco Park on the 16th. If you want those tickets, tell us why on the Talkback mic. 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
3: 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Southbound side of the 805, things are slowing down as you're coming away from Miramar Road, and it's going to stay busy out to 43rd, while the southbound side of the 5 slows down as you're making the drive away from Gilman, and that's going to continue to slow over to 8th Street in Chula Vista. Northbound delays from Carmel Mountain to just beyond Loma Santa Fe.
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40: I'm Cliff Alford in the KOGO News Center. The public restrooms at Mission Bay Park that were closed due to budget cuts are now reopening. A crackdown on street racing in some areas of San Diego County. And the Sweetwater Little League is one win away from the Little League World Series.
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0: All right, Schaefer and Sliwa. Padres and Brewers locked up in a really good one this afternoon at Petco Park. We'll keep you updated on that.
1: Great series for the Padres. I mean, just like a barometer type of series. They lived up to the hype. They lived up to the hype in this, you know, this stretch here when the season was on the line. I mean,
0: 14-4.
1: Can't deliver. And then if you start taking, oh, those are bad teams. All right, how about some potential playoff teams?
0: Another good team.
1: In Arizona and Houston, and now a great team in Milwaukee.
0: And here's the thing. They can't lose ground today. That's now official. The Phillies have lost. The Diamondbacks have lost to the Rockies. Worst case scenario is they lose today to Milwaukee. They're even in a three-way tie in the wild card.
1: It's a good scenario.
0: Best case scenario, you're not the last wild card team even. You're the fifth seed, the second wild card in the National League with exactly 40 games to play.
1: How does those work again? Who plays who? I get all this confused.
0: Four plays five. So the top wild card plays the second wild card, and the worst quote-unquote division winner plays the last wild card. Right? Now, you still have work to... Forget about overcoming, whatever. Forget about the Cubs. Forget about everything else for a moment.
1: Yeah.
0: And think about securing a spot in the postseason over the next 6 weeks. We'll see where we go.
1: Yeah, we'll stress out about that later.
0: Are you an NBA Cup guy? Like, are you a fan of the advent of the Cup a couple of years ago in the league or not?
1: So, I think 2 years now there. NBA Cup's been going on for 2 years now. I think for me, when it first came off, I didn't understand it.
0: Right.
1: I was very confused by it. I thought it was gimmicky. The courts and everything else was all gimmicky. When the Lakers hung a banner for winning the NBA Cup, I thought it was the stupidest thing I've ever heard of. I'm like, you're really...
0: They actually hung a banner for it.
1: They hung a banner. There's a banner. When I was in LA at that time...
0: Wow. Padres have tied up the Brewers, by the way. Wow.
1: We'll keep you posted. Stay right here. Yeah. You experience this with us here. Yeah. This is much better. You want to walk through whatever happened there?
0: It's a ground ball on the right side that should have ended an inning, and the pitcher didn't cover first base.
1: Well, I'm going to give Cronenworth a ton of credit. The way he's trying to run that out, he made it at least. He was going to make it close. I don't know if Ashby took off right away, so we'll have to wait and see.
0: I don't think he did.
1: It was kind of the in-between here.
0: And by the way, I don't think he did.
1: Yeah, he's saved by that.
0: Yeah.
1: Just by it. Oh, yeah. Got that.
0: Huge.
1: That's huge.
0: I mean, by the way, the at-bats they've had in this inning have been incredible.
1: Yeah.
0: Renjifo, Cronenworth, the pitcher.
1: If Xander challenged, then you're probably getting more this inning. But anyways.
0: Amazing. What were we talking about?
1: We were talking about the NBA Cup. So just real quick on the NBA Cup. I remember at the time, so I'm in L.A., and, you know, at that time I was kind of right in the thick of a lot of my Lakers coverage, and I hallucinated when they put up a banner. I'm like, this is the dumbest thing I've ever heard. What do you mean you're putting up a banner? Do you know what's up there? Only thing up there is Wilt Chamberlain, Magic Johnson, Kareem, all these NBA championships, and you're putting an NBA Cup banner? So I thought it was gimmicky.
0: Yeah.
1: I will say this. Last year, it was Knicks and the Spurs that were in the finals, right? The finals.
0: The year before, maybe OKC was in it.
1: I don't know who was in it, but like the fact that it was Knicks and the Spurs, and then it was Spurs and OKC that were in the semis, you got some really good matchups out of it.
0: Mm-hmm.
1: And for an NBA season that's 82 games and there's so many games that are not important, I don't think it took away from like what a regular NBA season was. So in a weird way, I didn't mind the NBA Cup. So what happened today? The schedule came out?
0: Yeah, I mean, the schedule came out. They kind of hype it up like, hey, you know, in these initial games, like, I don't know. For a moment when they initially announced it 2 years ago, or what was it, two seasons ago, I was like, I'm intrigued by the novelty of it. I want to see what it looks like. My issue with it was I didn't even know it was an NBA Cup game. They used these bizarre floors, and that was to signify that it was an NBA Cup game. But it didn't make sense to me, like the group play and the divisions and who moves on. So, like, on one hand, I kind of like it. Like, you get to the final eight, the quarterfinal, and you go from eight to four.
1: Single
0: to
1: elimination.
0: I like that. But the way you determine who's in that event, I don't know. I feel like it's a start of something, but they could use some updates to it.
1: So they are doing the point differential. So you are kind of, you know, scoring what you
0: want. Yeah, I don't know.
1: But let me tell you what it is. It's soccer. That's what it is. The idea, the concept comes from these European leagues.
0: Right.
1: A lot of these European leagues do it. So I'll just say this. For somebody who was very critical about it at one point, it didn't take anything away from the regular season.
0: Right.
1: And I think it actually added some games that you had more interest in than you would have in the past. So, I go back to what I just said. I don't think it took anything away from it. So
0: When
1: the dust settled, I was okay with it. What is it for the NBA? It's an excuse from marketing, some new sponsors, all that stuff. But it's growing on me a little bit.
0: Do you like the move? The championship the first 2 years was in Las Vegas at T-Mobile. They've moved
1: that's right.
0: It to
1: changed.
0: A college building, Hinkle Fieldhouse, home of Butler University.
1: Love that.
0: In Indianapolis. More intimate environment. It's like an 11,000-seat building we talked about. I'm with you on that. All right, so they've played eight innings. Whoa. They played innings, eight innings at Petco Park, and the Padres and Brewers are tied at two this afternoon, with the Padres trying to sweep Milwaukee. It's turned into a heck of a game downtown.
1: All right, you're walking into the ninth here. You going Maury Hone now? Now, are you starting to use Maury Hone and Mason Miller?
0: I think I'm going to Mason Miller.
1: You're going to Mason now?
0: I think so, because you can't.
1: Do you need to?
0: Yeah, because you're in a tie game, so you can't use Miller in a save situation from here on out. Mm-hmm. So I think I'm turning to Mason Miller right now and saying, give me a scoreless inning and let's go win this thing in the bottom of the ninth inning. Let's not
1: Am I being too cute by saying, go Adrian Maury Hone in the ninth so that in
0: idea.
1: The tenth, you just got such a strikeout
0: I know
1: machine
0: that
1: in the tenth.
0: With the runner at second, you have that. No, you're right. That's possible. They might go to Maury Hone in the ninth inning. And by the way, if you're like Milwaukee, like you can't have what just happened there happen. You know what I mean? Like this is now, the Padres kind of had a run gifted to them. I credit Cronenworth for the hustle there. But Padres are even, and we'll see if the Padres can sweep this series, Brewers.
1: You know, go back to yesterday with Milwaukee. What should have been not an inning-ending double play. It would have been the first two outs, I think, of the inning.
0: Mm.
1: Was it the second baseman that dropped the ball at second?
0: Correct.
1: And from there,
0: they scored five runs.
1: That's where they get the five runs.
0: It could have been a triple play, that ball.
1: Today, obviously, this error here, I don't know if they, I don't even know if that's considered an error, infield hit. What they give them?
0: It's definitely an infield hit.
1: So it kind of just shows, too, that if you're the Padres, I think this also gives you a little bit of encouragement. And this is also why you don't trust the Brewers. It's also why. They could be 30 games over 500, like we said it, but the Milwaukee Brewers, they just don't give you this fear like other teams.
0: Oh, dude, to your point, if you're a Brewers fan, you're like, this is deja vu. We've had these great regular seasons. We talked about this yesterday with teams that are good in regular seasons. Mm-hmm. They don't trust in postseasons. This is one series. It's a moment of time. But there's no way we're going to get to the NL playoffs and be like, I'm taking Milwaukee to get to the World Series.
1: I know this is a little because of where they are record-wise, but Philly would scare me more than Milwaukee. That ceiling, I know what that ceiling is.
0: Yeah, their offense, two starters.
1: And I know that team.
0: Yeah.
1: Like, I've seen that team at its best. And that's.
0: No, we didn't see Mizorowski, but okay.
1: No, you're right about that. 100%.
0: Okay, that's one game in a three-game series or two maybe in a five-game.
1: You're right about that, and we shouldn't undermine that. You're right about that.
0: They do go to Mason Miller now in the top of the ninth inning trying to secure a sweep. If the Padres win this game, they're in playoff positioning as the second wild card in the National League. So we'll keep you updated. Great show lined up, by the way, for the next couple of hours. Kevin Acey is going to join us live, hopefully around 5 p.m. today, with a recap of today and the series. Demetrius Sumler, Aztecs defensive coordinator, year one for him as DC. He'll join us at 5:30. And Kobe Price of the Lakers sale will join us coming up at 4:45. We'll get to the wrap on the other side. Updates from Petco Park as well. 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
17: 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Padres and Brewers are playing Game 3 of their series downtown at Petco Park. The Padres are going for the sweep. Right now we are in the top of the ninth inning, and we are all tied at two apiece. A couple NBA news and notes. The Lakers are being sold to Josh Kushner and Bob Iger for $12.5 billion. And Russell Westbrook announced his retirement today after 18 seasons. Westbrook, a nine-time All-Star, holds the NBA record for most career triple-doubles with 209. 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
16: It's Schaefer and Sliwa. Sean Schaefer. And San Diego's own Alan Sliwa. Here's Schaefer and Sliwa.
18: All right, hour two. Schaefer and Sliwa, San Diego Sports 760. We'll get to the wrap in a moment. Great giveaways throughout the course of the afternoon. Great guests as well, including our Padres insider, Kevin Acey. It has been a very good one, or at least closely played downtown between the Padres and the Brewers. They moved to the ninth, Alan, in a 2-2 game this afternoon.
19: This is when I like walking in. Right around here.
18: Around the ninth.
19: Yeah. Yeah. Just, you know, concessions are all, everything's done.
18: Everything's close.
19: Everything's close.
18: You walk in around, yeah, top nine, bottom nine, somewhere
19: top
18: in there.
19: Top
18: it's
19: nine.
18: A more top
19: out of respect.
18: Than yeah.
19: Out of respect.
18: It's been a good game. It's been a very good game.
19: Yeah, it's been a good game.
18: And we'll hear from Craig Stammen this hour when this game goes final. And again, Kevin Acey scheduled to join us around 5 p.m. this afternoon as well. All right, we'll keep you updated. But right now, let's get to this.
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17: How will you remember Russell Westbrook? He just retired. He didn't die.
19: Yeah, so yeah. Russell Westbrook retires, was in the league, obviously, for how many years?
17: 18
19: years for Russell Westbrook? I got to be honest. I don't know if you want to go see some of the most, like, ferocious dunks in the NBA, go look at a young Russell Westbrook. You know, kind of sucks in his career because I think the further his career went, even his time, obviously, with the Lakers, I feel like it kind of diminished what he actually

0: he was. Russell Westbrook with the Oklahoma City Thunder back in the day when they were battling, him and KD were obviously battling in the Western Conference. I thought he was one of the more exciting players to watch in the league. I'm going to remember him for his younger days. I don't think I need to remember. Bro, he's a triple-double machine. Remember he had the season where he averaged the triple-double? I'm going to remember him for that, which I think is the proper way to remember him than his last 5-6 years in the league.
1: Yeah, it's a great point. I mean, he was one of the best. He was one of the best players in the league. His ability to get to the basket was unbelievable. How
0: rebounding,
1: quick he was.
0: You know, obviously great. His ability to dish out and get assists.
1: Yeah, great player, great teams. He's got an MVP. Mm-hmm. He's got an MVP. He's got all those triple-doubles. Yeah, I'll remember him fondly is the point. I'll remember him fondly. In his 18-year career.
0: But isn't it safe to say, like, over the last 5-6 years?
1: He's been an afterthought?
0: Not just even an afterthought. I mean, when he was with the Lakers, it was a bad look for him.
1: Yeah, yeah.
0: And people still reference back that trade.
1: That's a good point.
0: How will you remember him, Brett?
2: Like you said, all the triple-doubles.
0: Yeah.
2: You know, he's the first player since Oscar Robinson to average a triple-double for the season. And granted, he did get a lot of flack for it that year because there's some games where he kind of would just, you know, get what we would call the, you know, the Angel Reese me bounds now. But, you know, that's what I'm going to remember most.
0: Is, yeah.
2: You know, the triple, he had 209. Granted, he's not going to be that record holder very long, though, because Jokic is like only like 10 behind him, and he's a machine too. So,
0: yeah, I wonder too. I mean, I think about his time when KD decided to leave and go to the Golden State Warriors, kind of left him behind. One of his crews right there.
1: Next question:
2: How different do you view the Padres today?
0: Just think about 3 weeks ago. And listen, I got no problem throwing myself under the bus. I was like, this is what they are. They're an average team, and that's just the way they were playing. There's a completely different feel around the Padres right now, and I don't think it's just this, you know, just winning some games. I think they're playing good baseball. I think you finally got what you feel like seems like a real rotation. Casey Mize and Robbie Ray, their last two starts, wildly better than their first start, obviously, with the Padres. Michael King, I think, is a reliable pitcher. Randy Vasquez has had some good starts, and Walker Buehler is doing his job, certainly over these last handful of starts. But I think their offense has just been amazing. It's a complete... Let's use you with how much Padres content that you put out there. Think about how you were talking about them 3 weeks ago than you are today.
1: Yeah.
0: Sustainable?
1: It's changed a lot. But we also said over 162, like, you know, it's hard to write off a team or make any sweeping change and say this team all of a sudden is going to win the National League based on what they've done over the last 3 weeks. I think it's very encouraging. I think they've gone from, like, contending to get into the playoffs to hopefully being a contending team in the National League playoffs. Like, that's a big difference what they've done over the last 3 or 4 weeks.
0: Yeah,
1: I think if the playoffs start today and they were in, they'd be a serious threat. But the playoffs don't start today, and we'll see if they continue to play well over the next 40 games.
0: But I think that conversation is now starting to change. It's not like, you know, do they even have a chance of getting in? Now the conversation is, could they be interesting in the postseason?
1: And the answer is yes.
0: I think so, too.
1: Yeah, I think the answer is yes. Next question.
2: What's the best case seed for the Padres?
0: Best case seed for the Padres? It would be 5, right? I mean, I don't think there's another... I don't think there's... The Cubbies are not giving up that number 4 spot. They're 4, correct? Yeah, because Brewers are in the same division. Yeah, I think the best case scenario is your number 5. I'm about to add this. I'll add to that one. If you can pick a team to play, who would you play of those that are actually realistic? Atlanta?
1: I mean, the problem is I don't want to play any of them.
0: You don't want to play Atlanta?
1: Maybe Atlanta because they swept them here early in the year.
0: I think Atlanta would be the team that I feel like. And maybe even Milwaukee. Well, no, Milwaukee wouldn't be because...
1: Well, no, it absolutely could be Milwaukee. They're 2 games ahead of the Cubs. Cubs are 70-50, and the Brewers are 74-46.
0: Cubs bother me. I don't know if I want to play the Cubs.
1: Yeah, I mean, these are good teams. I mean, Cubs...
0: I don't want to play at Wrigley.
1: Braves, Dodgers, Brewers are all 20-plus games over 500. But then again, if the Padres win today, all of a sudden they're surging. And they'd be 15-4 over a 19-game stretch. So you got to look at it through the other lens, which is like, who do you want to play? Well, I bet a lot of these teams aren't going to want to play the Padres if they play like this down the stretch as well. And that's our 3-question wrap for the day.
0: 3-question wrap.
1: 3-question wrap. Padres and Brewers have moved to the bottom of the ninth inning in a 2-2 game. Mason Miller just got out of trouble in the top of the ninth inning. And I'll see if the Padres can walk off of the ninth.
0: Did you see, if I saw this, and Brent, you could tell me if we both saw the same thing here. Did they show how fast Mason Miller threw a couple of those pitches? Did you see?
1: Well,
0: I think he had three
1: 103s. Yeah, he hit 103. Yep.
0: Jesus.
1: Yeah, he throws hard. He throws hard. He's you know, can throw, what, 104? He's been clocked at over 104 before, hasn't he? 104.2, 104.3, something crazy like
0: that. He was
1: in
0: a little bit of a jam, had a couple of guys on, and then just did what Mason Miller does.
1: It is crazy how, like, not long ago, it was rare to see someone throw 100.
0: Uh-huh.
1: And now a lot of guys throw 100. Now, not a lot of guys are like Mason Miller.
0: Sure,
1: but there are a lot of guys. Now it's like, oh, they don't throw hard. They throw 95. I'm like, they don't throw hard? Like, Joe Musgrove was throwing 95 in a rehab out. I'm like, eh, doesn't throw that hard. Like, 95 is pretty hard to me.
0: We will have to, Miller too. I don't think he's... That inning, I know he threw at least 21, 22 pitches, something like that. So you
1: would be a new pitch in the
0: they go into the 10th. I don't think you've seen him. You think you've seen him in the 10th?
1: No, I would think Morihone.
0: Yeah, it's got to be AJ Morihone.
1: The key here is, like, again, if you get the best of both worlds, is can you just end it here?
0: I know.
1: Can you afford the 10th inning stuff? And I have no problem with it, honestly, in the regular season. We talked about this yesterday, the Ghost Runner. But it also is very random. It's a little bit of shootout and soccer randomness to it.
0: It is, and I agree.
1: Now, pitching matters. I prefer to have the better pitcher on the mound, but there's too much randomness to me in 10th innings.
0: But I do like that. I do like that comp of it. Kind of reminds you of penalty kicks
1: a little bit, right?
0: It has that. Like, I never feel like. Did you ever play FIFA? Did you ever play FIFA?
1: Like,
0: back in the day?
1: Was I ever in the World Cup?
0: Were you ever
1: the video game?
0: Did you ever represent the United States of America in the FIFA World Cup game?
1: I got close, but I never ended up making the starting 11. No, I've played the game, I think, at some point. No, I don't know if I have.
0: Here, the only reason why I say it. So, FIFA, every time we'd play it, like in college and everything else, I'm always like, listen, if nobody scores, we'll just restart the game. We're not doing penalty kicks. Like, how's this game going to end in penalty kicks?
1: Right.
0: Penalty kicks are just the worst.
1: It is weird that you're determining champions for 4 years on this, like, global stage. Like, we only have to go back, what, 4 years? So that's the way Argentina won the World Cup over France, right? With penalty kicks. I would say that's actually more random.
0: I want golden goal. Just do golden goal.
1: I think that's more random than a 10th inning Ghost Runner, honestly.
0: Would you rather have... Don't do the two extra times, because you know they do 15 and 15, 30 minutes.
1: But it's not golden.
0: What's that?
1: Like,
0: no,
1: you can score and then they keep playing.
0: Yeah. What I'm saying is, why don't they just do after 90 minutes, it's golden goal. So if it happens in the first 5 minutes, it happens in the first 5 minutes.
1: Why don't they do that? Didn't they do that at some point in the history of the World Cup and then they switched it? You don't know the history of the World Cup?
0: I know it a lot, but I don't want to share that information with you.
1: Well, I'll give you, here's another thing that I wasn't particularly fond of. Remember all the credit that Team USA got for winning the gold medal in Olympic hockey?
0: Yes.
1: Jackson Merrill, by the way, is just scorching hot right now. But, you know, all that credit that the US got for winning the gold, which again, we all appreciate it. It was an amazing moment. They won playing 3-on-3 overtime hockey. The rules of overtime hockey now in the Olympics are not 4-on-4. They're not 5-on-5. They were 3-on-3.
0: You're taking away the
1: credit.
0: Yeah,
1: a little bit. I hate to do that. I even did it in real time. It will be remembered as this amazing moment, but isn't like
0: so? It's not to you. It's not a moment.
1: Don't walk me into that.
0: No, it's a moment. But
1: 3-on-3 is not how you play hockey.
0: Are you not rooting for the United States? Like, I'm a little confused here.
1: If in Olympic basketball in LA, Team USA won the gold against France and Wemby, but it was 3-on-3, what would you say? Like, let's just play 5-on-5.
0: No, I agree with you on that. Yeah, it makes sense. But it's what you do, is you scrutinize everything.
1: I really do.
0: You really have to look at it and say, let me find the negative thread here.
1: That's exactly what I do. I want to hear from Craig Stammen. When this game goes final, it's not an if, but when this game goes final, we will hear from Craig Stammen. Padres trying to win it and come from behind fashion today. They're tied at 2 with the Brewers in the ninth, maybe a base hit away from walking off Milwaukee. So we'll keep you updated on that. Kobe Price, California Post, will join us coming up at 4:45 this afternoon. More on the sale of the LA Lakers. And Kevin Acey scheduled to join us at the 5 o'clock hour. Demetrius Sumler, Aztecs defensive coordinator, will join us coming up at 5:30. Ton to get to. Giveaways
0: got something
1: as well.
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3: stop outside of the 805. Things are going to be heavy in pockets as they're heading away from Mira Mesa Boulevard over to about 43rd. Meanwhile, it's going to be a slow ride on the southbound 163 from just beyond the 805 over to the 5. And the southbound 5 is busy from the 52 over to H Street.
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1: Might be a mute point, but you're right. Jace Bowen just hit a ball over third that was called foul.
0: Looked fair.
1: That was a fair ball, and it's non-reviewable. It's mute if he comes through or if they win this game.
0: Yeah, but...
1: But I'm with you. How, by the way, how can we review so much now in this sport and we can't review whether a ball was over third base or not?
0: It's easy.
1: It's so simple.
0: That one's so simple. It goes down the line. If you ever watch tennis, they do this all the time in tennis. And
1: same
0: that,
1: thing.
0: You know, video comes on and it just shows fair foul.
1: Completely
0: in this
1: agree.
0: Case, fair foul. Yeah, that's a dumb one.
1: That really is a dumb one.
0: Yeah.
1: All right, you said there's an update on Joe Musgrove that we can share with our listeners. Kobe Price, by the way, California Post at 4:45. Kevin Acey, hopefully around 5 p.m. if and when this game ends.
0: So this was a few hours ago or so, and I'll pop it up here in a second. Joe Musgrove elbow to make next rehab start on Friday. So it appears here, and I see this from unbelievable.
1: Whoa!
0: Freaking believable.
1: That's the 10th.
0: Going into the 10th inning. Yeah, going into the 10th.
1: Woo! Insane catch.
0: Could be a game-saving catch there for the Brewers. Okay, so just this on the Joe Musgrove front. So Marty had put something out there. Joe Musgrove, Nick Pivetta, thrown on the field at Petco Park. Musgrove appears on track for third rehab start Friday in El Paso. Let me ask you this question and you know, give your thoughts on this perspective from the Musgrove front. Let's say things continue to progress. They go well.
1: Yeah.
0: Joe Musgrove finds himself. And I think this might be, he might need one or two more, but this could be his final rehab start. And he comes back to the San Diego Padres and potentially participating for the team. What happens after this rehab start if everything goes fine? And how do you think Craig Stammen uses somebody that has not pitched in a Major League Baseball game since October 2024?
1: I think they have two questions coming out of his rehab. A, how do you feel? And B, are you built up enough to start in the major leagues? Because if he gets out of that thing and he doesn't throw enough pitches, you don't want to put him in a situation where you're hurting both him and the chance for the team. Like, if he's only in a situation where he's going to give you 55 pitches, and it's okay. The big leagues, and all of a sudden you're taxed in an inning, and now it's like 2 2/3 innings, and you have to go to your bullpen. Is that the situation you want to put him and the team in initially, or do you want him fully built up to 80-plus pitches where he can navigate through some adversity in long innings and give you more than two or three innings?
0: What's better for him, too, to kind of make the proper...
1: Probably not to be taxed from day one.
0: Sure.
1: With the like length that's going to be necessary. Here's my guess.
0: Good thing is he got a little bit of time here.
1: Yeah,
0: right?
1: my guess is he makes two rehab starts.
0: Mm-hmm.
1: Because I think they can slow play it. Playing well, they have five starters. Mm-hmm. Randy Vasquez and Walker Buehler. So, like, are you in a hurry if you're the Padres? Are you in a hurry if you're Joe Musgrove? What's the hurry? Got time.
0: Yeah, and, you know, you want to get it right. So I think the only thing that matters up to this point is making sure you're in a position to get the best version of Joe Musgrove back. But I think there's still obviously a lot of questions. Look, this can happen as well. Musgrove could come back. He could be a Padre. And he's pitching for the Padres, and we're in September 5th.
1: Right.
0: He could also be not ineffective.
1: Right.
0: He could also never be the version that we're hoping to see Joe Musgrove in. So I think there's still so many scenarios that play out. But I think for him, the thing has been the biggest question. It's the fact that he hasn't pitched in so long, and the fact that we're actually talking about him potentially coming back.
1: Wild.
0: That's the conversation.
1: Mm-hmm.
0: We have not had the ability yet to say anything else about, well, what's it going to look like? How effective is he going to be? It's just you haven't had that luxury to start talking about his actual effectiveness on a mound.
1: If everything works out smoothly and he is back in a major league mound as a starter,
0: yeah,
1: you also have to consider the fact that he's got to be prepared, if he is healthy, to pitch in relief somewhere along the way. Why? Because if you get to the postseason, this team certainly looks like a team that should be getting to the postseason.
0: It'll be disappointing if they're not.
1: it'll likely be hard to crack into that rotation, wouldn't it? I mean, until you get to like a 7-game series.
0: Well, that's a great problem to have.
1: It is a good problem.
0: Can you imagine if that's the problem for the Padres? And 2 weeks ago, it was like they don't have stars. Anybody.
1: But when you agree just like on its face, we don't know what he's going to look like. Maybe he's amazing.
0: Yeah.
1: So maybe he forces a way through. But if he's not, wouldn't he be pitching in relief?
0: Michael King, Robbie Ray, Casey Mize. Obviously, those three are kind of your set.
1: Or are they? Because... I mean, are they?
0: Let them figure things out. But would you have more confidence in Walker Buehler, Randy Vasquez, Casey Mize, or Robbie Ray? If you're picking two of those guys,
1: you're going to pick right now. You're going to pick the newcomers.
0: You're going to pick, and you're picking them because they were also, you know, you just expect them to be,
1: I agree.
0: At least in a position. So I think with that being said, to answer your question, you're right. It's going to be hard for Musgrove to crack the
1: playoff rotation if you're in the playoffs. And here's the other thing. Would he even be the fourth starter in that scenario if you needed four starters? Or would it be, to your point, someone like a Walker Buehler, someone like a Randy Vasquez? Mm-hmm. We don't know about Nick Pavetta. We're not holding our breath, obviously, right now. Did we get an update on him, by the way?
0: Well, Marty said in that, you know, in that initial tweet, now she didn't really say too much more than that, but mm-hmm. she said that Joe Musgrove, Nick Pavetta, she's got video of them both throwing on the field at Petco.
1: Okay.
0: So they were throwing on the field today, and then she just, right after that, Musgrove appears to be on track for his third rehab start Friday.
1: Honestly, I'll be honest. I'm excited about the idea of Joe Musgrove returning. I don't want to get too excited because I don't want to get my hopes up.
0: Of course.
1: And then there's some type of setback like we saw with Nick Pavetta. But the closer we get to it, like you said, from October of 2024 to getting this close, like that's encouraging.
0: Yeah, I think it's, you know, to be honest with you, I think it's, you know, one of those things where it feels like there's been so much anticipation and so much question marks about Joe Musgrove. I mean, if you told me a month ago we're in this situation, I think I'm just assuming we're talking about Nick Pavetta way before I'd be talking about Joe Musgrove.
1: I agree with you. What a game this afternoon at Petco Park, man. It's just a back-and-forth affair.
0: Yeah, are you a day game guy? Do you like going to games like this? Like this, to me, if, let's just say hypothetically, in the next 2 weeks, the next Sliwa, you're out of here. You're canned. Yeah. I would look at the schedule and say, when can I go to a Wednesday 1 o'clock?
1: Not a hypothetical.
0: Those are great.
1: Not a hypothetical.
0: It likely.
1: Absolutely could play out.
0: Likely. It could be very likely.
1: Here's my one issue with day games.
0: Uh-huh.
1: The sun. But, I mean, it's not a bad thing. But, you know, you might want a little bit of shade or make sure to use the sunscreen. It's my one issue. Now, with you, you're getting there in the eighth inning. You know, it's not as concerning. You're only going to be in the sun for 40 minutes. I get there pregame. I'm taking it all in.
0: You are so spoiled, bro.
1: I'm there for 4 hours.
0: Did you hear what you just said?
1: The sun?
0: You know, my only issue is like the sun in San Diego.
1: It could be a little sunny. Yeah.
0: It's a little sunny out there.
1: I want to have a cover up or whatever. It does get a little sunny. Okay. So we're going to keep you updated on this game. Obviously, Kobe Price is going to join us at 4:45.
0: Your eighth inning thing, that was pretty good. I'm not going to lie.
1: What was my eighth inning thing?
0: Where you said, well, what do you care? It's probably shady by the time you get there. You get there in the eighth.
1: Exactly. All right. Padres with a win are in a playoff position as both Arizona and Philadelphia have lost earlier today.
0: Yeah.
1: Kevin Acey hopefully joins us in the 5 o'clock hour.
0: He was a beast yesterday.
1: Kevin?
0: Seeing Acey there?
1: Oh, you saw Kevin?
0: Oh, man's on a mission.
1: Did you talk to him?
0: Yeah. We spent some time together.
1: Had you met him before?
0: I hadn't met him in person before, but to be honest, we talked so much with him on radio. Kind of felt like
1: Did you mention me?
0: You never came up.
1: In the entire conversation, it must have been short.
0: You came up. You know who you came up with?
1: Who?
0: AJ Casavell. You came up because I didn't know he went to Penn State as well.
1: You didn't know that?
0: I didn't know that.
1: Jeez, where have you been? It's like unbelievable. I thought you covered sports.
0: You should know where every beat reporter went to college.
1: I didn't know that. That's shocking to me.
0: All right.
1: We'll see if the Padres can walk off at the bottom of the 10th inning of a 2-2 game. Kevin Acey joining us at the 5 o'clock hour. Demetrius Sumler, Aztecs defensive coordinator, will join us coming up at 5:30. Tons to get to, tons to give away. 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
19: 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Padres and Brewers are playing Game 3 of their series down at Petco Park. The Padres are going for the sweep. Right now, we are in the bottom of the 10th inning, and we are all tied at 2 apiece. The Lakers today, news came out that they're being sold to Josh Kushner and Bob Iger for $12.5 billion. And Russell Westbrook has announced his retirement after 18 seasons in the league. Westbrook was a 9-time All-Star and holds the record for most career triple-doubles with 209. 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
1: Schaefer and Sliwa, San Diego Sports 760. They're playing extras this afternoon, Alan. We should have gone to this game. We could have done the broadcast from down there.
0: Been awesome.
1: It would have been really fun. Yeah. So they're playing extras here today. Padres and Brewers.
0: Not a good 10th.
1: So far.
0: Yeah, not a good 10th.
1: And then the ninth, the Padres came within, no joke, an inch of walking off twice. Yeah. But twice. Jace Bowen hit a ball over third that we thought was fair. Mm-hmm. And then Jace Bowen ripped a ball to center field that was caught, a beautiful diving play.
0: They've had opportunities since they tied it up at two.
1: They have.
0: So
1: they have.
0: Yeah, we'll see what happens here. But they it's kind of some small ball stuff. But what do you make of not trying to get the runner? I mean,
1: I don't like it.
0: You got fortunate in the 10th because of a terrible mistake by the Brewers. I know the dude was trying to do steal third and gets thrown out.
1: this game is wild.
0: I know. It is wild.
1: This game is wild it right really now. It really is.
0: Very aggressive and everything else.
1: Yeah, what
0: not
1: I...
0: Not exactly the easiest to do a show when we're...
1: Watch this game. Didn't I tell you, by the way, I think on a break, I said just tie game bottom of the 10th inning. Just bunt him over. Let's not get too cute here. Let's put that runner at third with one out.
0: That's what
1: I'm
0: saying. And
1: try to get that run in.
0: So I guess that's my question to you. What's the purpose of not doing that? Like, what's
1: well,
0: the
1: let me ask you that. I'll break it down for you, honestly. Yep. Is that the adage is this, that you either have three cracks at a single, Alan, right? I'm serious here. Mm-hmm. With the runner second, they go to the 11th, by the way, and the Padres fail to capitalize. You either have three cracks at a base hit or one crack with a runner at third and one out to get the runner in without a hit, if that makes sense. Now you can manufacture the run, the sac fly, sure, potentially a ground ball. So it's like, what are you weighing? Do you want to swing away three times, you're one hit away, or do you want to put yourself in a position with a runner third and less than two outs?
0: I think it also depends who you have up.
1: Absolutely. Completely agree with that.
0: I think it depends, you know, how you feel about the player. Maybe it also depends on how you feel about the person trying to bunt.
1: Right.
0: But if Xander Bogaerts is up for me, get his ass to third and call it a day.
1: I agree. I completely agree.
0: I don't think there's much, you know, much left to talk about after that. Get him to third base and move on.
1: So tell me about your morning. Kobe Price is going to join us, California Post. We're going to talk about the Lakers sale and the NBA offseason, wherever else we
0: again, might just, you know, so those who know, it really, I think for me, the thing that stuck out to me, a couple things stuck out to me this morning, right, when you saw that news come out. There's a piece of this that you ask the question of, well, what does this sale mean for the Lakers? But the other big piece of this is like, hey, is something going on with Mark Walter and his group that could affect the Dodgers? Like, we sit here every single day, we're talking about the Padres. We're talking about the NL West. We're talking about how difficult it's been to compete in this division, how the Dodgers have won two World Series in a row. That has everything to do with their ownership group. And if their ownership group does something that is very, very...
1: odd?
0: Very odd. Like, this is not how the industry works. The industry, billionaire owners don't buy franchise. Imagine if somebody tomorrow bought the Yankees and within a year, he's like, I'm out.
1: Yeah, you'd be like, why? What happened behind the scenes?
0: And there are like storylines about that owner being investigated for fraud.
1: But okay, so I'll walk down that path, though. Let's walk down the path. Okay, I just sold this club for $12.5 billion. Therefore, I actually have more money in my pocket now.
0: Sure.
1: And I'm being investigated for tax fraud, to your point. Yeah. And okay, maybe that's going to hamper my day-to-day operation of the LA Dodgers. Or will it? Like, he certainly isn't handcuffed by finances. Like, he has he just sold a club for $12.5 billion.
0: But wouldn't that tell you, typically, if you're selling, these businessmen, they don't sell. Like, you hold on to these
1: franchises. So you're saying he's selling because he needs it?
0: There were some reports. There was an article in Bloomberg. Let me see if I could find this and you know, you can...
1: But if you're selling because you need it, couldn't he just sell the Dodgers too?
0: What? He can, but like, nobody's saying you have to sell all of your
1: assets. Nobody's
0: saying, you know, sell everything. But look at this article in Bloomberg.
1: Okay.
0: Walter sells Lakers, seeks cash to pay loans amid DOJ probe.
1: Okay. So he needs the capital. He needs the liquidity.
0: And you can twist this as much as you want. Who's in? Maury Hill?
1: Yeah.
0: You could twist this as much as you want to say, like when I hear people say, guys, he just made $2.5 billion. That's not why they make these investments.
1: Right. Or like maybe he needs the money.
0: This investment, you don't buy the Lakers to sell them in a year.
1: Mm.
0: And I don't care if you're making $2.5 billion off of it. You buy the Lakers because you're going to own them for 25 years with the Dodgers. 30 years with the Dodgers. You don't buy them to sell them right away.
1: Can I ask you this?
0: Yeah.
1: Why? This is a serious... Now I'm so curious.
0: Yep.
1: As the Brewers have taken a lead in the 11th inning.
0: Yep.
1: Why the Lakers as opposed to the... Like, let's just walk through this. You're Mark Walter. You need cash. You're selling the Lakers or are you selling the Dodgers? You obviously elected to sell the Lakers initially. Like, is that the one you're selling if you held both of those properties right now?
0: I think one is, yes. I mean, I think one right now is just a cash cow It's already has 10 years, 11 years of his fingerprints all over it. It's
1: You're talking about the Dodgers.
0: Yeah.
1: Yeah, exactly.
0: So when you're saying comparing the two franchises.
1: That's why I'm just asking, like, why?
0: I think it's like, imagine you have a business, okay? And you own two different restaurants. You own five restaurants.
1: Sure.
0: But you got one restaurant that it's located in Little Italy and it just cranks.
1: It's killing it. Every night. Can't get a reservation.
0: And you ended up taking over like another iconic restaurant, but you just got it. You know, you've had it for like less than a year and it still needs a lot of work.
1: You're like, you know what? I don't need to deal with this.
0: And you're still figuring it. No. Not your whole point was to deal with it because you knew that you had the assets to turn that thing around and get it to, you knew that it had a ton of potential, but all of a sudden something went down and you're like, I need cash today. Am I going to go sell that established restaurant in Little Italy? Or am I going to sell this restaurant that I just took over a year ago that, yes, just because of the nature of the business has gone up in value? That's a telling sign that the guy needs cash. When you're a billionaire owner, like, I need cash today.
1: Right.
0: Is a very, something's going on in your business.
1: So do you believe the reporting would be inaccurate? Do you believe the reporting would be inaccurate if the belief is he bought a $10 billion property, I'm making it, turned a 20 or 25% profit,
0: yeah,
1: and that's the story?
0: I don't think that the report could be inaccurate. I think you're trying to tell a story.
1: Okay.
0: So I think, you know, so for example, do you think the Dodger people or the Mark Walter group, what's the story they want to tell? Do you think the story they want to tell
1: is... They want to say, hey, we bought and sold and we... Flipped a 25% profit.
0: Got 25% profit.
1: That's great. Great investment.
0: The problem is nobody in the industry does
1: buys that.
0: That.
1: Yeah, I agree.
0: And nobody does that.
1: No, I agree. Like, yeah, I even looked it up. Nobody does it.
0: That's my point, is that this is like an unprecedented
1: it's pretty close to
0: moment or situation when it comes to sports. So this is why I'll go back to it. If you're here in San Diego and you're a Padre fan and you're asking the question like, well, what the hell does that have to do with the Padres? My question that I'd ask is, does this have any effect on the Dodgers? And right now, if the Padres are going to attempt to go win a World Series, everybody goes through the Dodgers. That's how it's been for a handful of years. That at some point, you're probably going to have to face them in the postseason to get to the promised land. And I don't know if this will ultimately have an effect on that franchise and that club. I have no idea. I just know that their owner, that felt like was untouchable, just sold the Lakers. And... again, according to Bloomberg, Walter sells Lakers, seeks cash to pay loans amid DOJ probe.
1: No, I'm with you. Here's what I do know. It doesn't impact the Dodgers now, as in real time, now.
0: Sure.
1: But to your point, it absolutely can impact their operations moving forward. I would stick by that point, though. What's happening on field right now, not to say the Dodgers are winning the World Series, I have no clue. They may not, but they may. My point is, this is all baked in right now.
0: It doesn't,
1: the ownership, I could own the team right now.
0: You're right there.
1: They'll finish off the season wherever they finish.
0: Parks was still there.
1: Exactly. But
0: Yamamoto is still there.
1: But we're also concerned about the future. I mean, we're going to be watching this play out over years and years and years.
0: And we're going to walk into, when this season ends, there's going to be a real legitimate question of, does the structure of Major League Baseball need to change?
1: Right.
0: Is it equal when it comes to the competition right now?
1: No, you're right.
0: I mean, most people would say it's not. And a lot of that is because...
1: the Dodgers.
0: And how successful they've been.
1: Yeah.
0: You know, I've always said, give them credit.
1: And their spend.
0: But you can be successful and they could, you know, run a good business, but they could also have 10 advantages that you're hoping to see if some of those are eliminated based on a new CBA.
1: Kobe Price, California Post, more on the sale of the Lakers. We'll discuss it with him on the other side. Padres and Brewers are in the 11th inning this afternoon at Petco
0: Park. Fall apart, guys.
1: Stay with us. Schaefer and Sliwa. 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
16: Stop on side of the 805. Things are crowded coming away from Mira Mesa Boulevard out to about 43rd. While it's going to be slow on the 163 south from the 805 over to the 5. Also, delays off and on northbound side of the 15 as you're coming away from Miramar Way out to Via Rancho Parkway.
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0: All right, we'll get to the Padres when the game goes final. But great to reconnect with Kobe Price here on Schaefer and Slee with San Diego Sports 760. Again, one of the huge sports stories of the day, the sale, the unexpected sale.
32: What?
0: Of the L.A. Lakers. Did you hear the news,
32: Al? When did that happen?
0: Happened earlier today. Kobe Price from the California Post back with us. Kobe, let's just get your initial reaction here as this story is playing out. What was your level of surprise when you first learned of the news?
33: First off, appreciate you fellas for having me on. My initial reaction was the same one I just heard from Alan, which was, what's going on here? What do you mean? I was just here last June in a very similar situation where the Lakers were sold to Mark Walter. And now you're telling me that Mark Walter is now selling the Lakers to another group? I'm very, very surprised. Unlike, obviously, when Mark Walter purchased the Lakers, it was surprising. The timing may have been a little surprising, but at least Mark Walter previously was in the minority owner in the Lakers. You know, there was a succession plan in place between, you know, Jeannie Buss and the Buss family. and Mark Walter and his group. This very, very quick. I mean, I reported it. I wrote it. Bob Iger told me so. I'm a story at the California Post. This was happening in a matter of days, not months, not weeks, matter of days. So that makes it even more surprising that we go from, you know, this time last year, the big talk is, you know, what's Mark Walter going to bring in terms of, you know, infrastructure, you know, restructuring the Lakers, which we've seen over the last 14-ish months. So now we're talking about what does this Bob Iger and Josh Kushner regime look like. It was very surprising to not just me, but a lot of people I've spoken with you know, over the last, I guess, 12 hours at this point.
0: Cope, you know, it's I think at this point, eventually the story will be more about who just bought the Los Angeles Lakers. But I think today it's more the question of why the Los Angeles Lakers were sold. And I know we could all speculate, but just from your, you know, your thoughts, your personal opinion, as you're reading this, does any of this make sense to you at this point? Does it make sense why Mark Walter would own the Lakers for such a short period of time? Obviously, already an owner of the Dodgers, you could kind of tell how he was trying to work those two brands in together, and then he's out. What do you make of Mark Walter no longer owning the Lakers and just how quick of a flip there was? How do you assess that?
33: Yeah, I mean, kind of was saying a little bit earlier, like this truly, this wasn't, you know, this wasn't something that was planned when Mark Walter bought the team last June or agreed to buy the team last June and officially bought the team last October. This was very much something that came up in the matter of the last few days. And even, you know, even if you think about like, oh, because I know this is out there, like, oh, you know, he flipped it for a revenue of $2.5 billion in terms of the pure valuation, not the cash, but the pure valuation. So even with that, like, there's been a lot that's happened over the last 14 months or even not even the last year in terms of the turnover the Lakers had, the layoffs that we've talked about in May. Obviously, Lon Rosen became the president of basketball operations. Tim Harris, you know, stepped down from that position. A lot of people from the Dodgers came over to the Lakers, or previous Dodgers employees came over to the Lakers. So when you look at the details of the deal, I know it could be, you know, skeptics would be like, oh, this is planned all along. But this is not how Mark Walter has operated with any, you know, any sports franchise he's owned or entity he's owned. Like, he's, you know, he's thought it out. He's owned the Dodgers for, you know, we're approaching, what, a decade and a half? He's owned the Sparks for a while. Like, this isn't, you know, this isn't a typical Mark Walter to purchase the franchise, the majority ownership of the franchise, and then flip it a year later. Like, for, you know, just in terms of the Mark part, it's very surprising. I know there's a lot out there in terms of, you know, the investigation, the loans, but, you know, and, you know, that could have some credence. I'm not entirely sure, but I think it does lend to the belief of how quickly this came about.
1: Kobe Price, California Post, with us right now. Schaefer and Slee with San Diego Sports 760. How do you see the on-court impact, if any, in the short term and the long term with this sale on the Lakers?
33: I mean, in terms of the on-court, I mean, the other part about the sale is that it's not official. I mean, the funny thing is, we can lean on last year, just last year, to see how long things can take, right? Like, the NBA's Board of Governors, they meet in September. Like, for example, last year, Mark Walter came to agreement to buy the Lakers in mid-June. It wasn't approved, and he did not become the official majority owner until, like, I think it was October 30th. So this can take a while. So all that to say, like, the Lakers have made their, you know, they've made their moves, they made their decisions. So in terms of the on-court product, at least for the 26-27 season, I don't see this having much of an impact on the on-court product, because the other reality is, like, the Board of Governors, they meet in September in New York. Maybe Bob Iger and Josh Kushner are approved as owners, and, you know, they're officially owners in September. Maybe not. Maybe it comes in October. But by then, you know, the Lakers will be, you know, entering training camp, entering preseason. Like, the team is going to be the team at a certain point in terms of at least the players and the on-court product. I mean, shoot, we're still focusing on the team. They're at 16 players right now. They're going to have to trim down to one. So the team is still very much what the team is and what it's going to be.
0: Kobe Price taking some time to join us here. He's part of the California Post, covers the Los Angeles Lakers. You know, I saw this a little bit earlier. Luka Doncic came out and sent out a tweet. Supportive, right? Looking forward to whatever occurs. I mean, it's kind of crazy to look at his path as a player. I mean, he's dealt with different owners in Dallas, now different owners with the Lakers, all in such a short period of time. How do you think Luka looks at a situation like this? It feels like he can't get into a situation where there's stability.
33: Yeah, I mean, I know Luka, you know, you mentioned Luka sent out that tweet. I mean, it is kind of, like, I think it was like his fifth owner he's played for in the last 5 years.
0: Come on.
33: Or will be when you factor in, you know, the two regimes in Dallas and now the third. You know, it's kind of crazy. The third ownership regime, just in a matter of, 18 months mm-hmm. between, you know, February 2025 and August 2026. But, I mean, the other thing is, like, you know, the players are the players, and, you know, they tend to focus on, you know, what they need to do to, you know, to perform and, you know, lead their team. So it may be kind of a whirlwind for him right now, but, you know, once he hasn't, you know, I talked with Bob Iger earlier today. He said at least as of Wednesday morning Pacific time, he has not spoken with Luka Doncic, but maybe once he, you know, he said it himself, he decides to meet Bob and Josh, and maybe once he meets with them, talks with them. Another important part of this is that Jeannie Buss, at least as of now, is still the governor. And I spoke with Bob, and he mentioned that the plan as of today is for the agreement that Jeannie and Mark Walter had, which at the time, as of, you know, 2025, was for Jeannie to be, you know, the governor for the next 5 years going into 2030. They still plan to honor that. So there's, you know, the Buss family still have, they have their share of ownership. They still, Jeannie Buss is still the governor. J.J. Redick's still the coach. Rob Pelinka is still the president of basketball operations and the general manager. There's still familiarity throughout the organization, even with the ownership changing. And for that, you know, Luka, you know, there should still be comfort for Luka. And, you know, the funny thing is, at this point, maybe he's used to it, right? Maybe he's used to just all these changes between ownership changes, his own changes. He's been through a lot over the last 2 years.
1: Kobe, did we answer the point on like the timing? Like it all happens in a short period of time. Why right now was this team sold?
33: Yeah, I mean, I know that Bob Iger and Josh Kushner were, you know, I wrote it, and it's been reported elsewhere. But they were very interested in the Las Vegas expansion team,
1: right,
33: or potential expansion team. Which, you know, talking with people, like, it went from like, you know, you listen to Adam Silver in Vegas a month ago where it's like, oh, yeah, it's a consideration. So, you know, speaking with Bob Iger, like, it's very much of like, yeah, we were interested in the expansion in Las Vegas. Like, there definitely seems to be a certainty that's going to happen, even if there wasn't that before. But the reality is, this is more, you know, my informed opinion rather than what Bob Iger told me, what I've been told. But, you know, you look at what the Lakers are being sold for, $12.5 billion. You know, the expansion fee for the Vegas team, it's looking like it's going to creep up high, maybe even potentially a double-digit billion-dollar deal. And that's before you even get into, an arena, building an arena, hiring a staff, hiring a coach, player. So for them, you know, and they could look at it and say, you know, why are we going to invest potentially more $1 billion or evaluation of that into this new expansion franchise when we can purchase the Lakers for 12.5 and we can inherit one of the most iconic franchises in sports history that has Luka Doncic on it, that has Austin Reeves on it, that just won, what was it, 52, 53 games last season, coming off back-to-back playoff appearances, 50-win seasons. For Mark Walter, why do you sell now after just purchasing the franchise last June or agreeing to purchasing the franchise last June? That's TBD. That's just something that has not been made clear to me right now. I'm sure getting more money back, in reselling rather after buying it helps. You know, there's also out there the I think it was Bloomberg reported mm-hmm. that Mark Walter and his group are looking for cash, at, you know, for the loans that they're being investigated for. So, all these are factors for him, but for the new ownership group, it makes a lot of sense to go for the Lakers, a proven commodity whose valuation has increased exponentially over the last few years, as opposed to investing in basically an NBA startup where who knows what your valuation is going to be after you invest all that money in the franchise.
0: Yeah, Cope, that's such a great setup, which is, you know, why I think that brings up the question more and more of why Mark Walter eventually traded and or why he eventually sold. And like you just mentioned, we'll find out over time. Great catch on the Bob Iger stuff. I mean, obviously, I love that when I saw that was your conversation with him. I know how much you grind out there. So great stuff. And I know that's worked at circles around. So phenomenal job on the coverage. And we'll connect soon, buddy.
33: No, cheers, you guys having me on.
1: All right, Kobe Price, California Post, and on cue, the Padres in remarkable fashion walk off the Brewers and sweep away Milwaukee at Petco Park with two in the 11th, Luis Campusano.
0: Let's go.
1: A two out, RBI single to win at 4-3 for the Padres. We'll react to that on the other side.
0: What's your thumbnail look like right now?
1: It looks like the same thumbnail I created 2 hours ago. Hopefully, we'll hear from Kevin Acey in the 5 o'clock hour. Demetrius Sumler, Aztec defensive coordinator, will join us at 5:30. We'll hear from Craig Stammen as well. What a homestand for the Padres who sweep the Brewers. Full reaction coming up next on Schaefer and Sliwa.
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15: 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Padres just swept the Brewers in Game 3 of their series in extra innings, 4-3. They'll have off tomorrow before taking on Cleveland on Friday. NBA news and notes, the Lakers are being sold to Josh Kushner and Bob Iger for $12.5 billion. And Russell Westbrook announced his retirement today after 18 seasons in the league. Westbrook was a 9-time All-Star and holds the NBA record for most career triple-doubles with 209. 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
1: It's Schaefer and Sliwa, Sean Schaefer, and San Diego's own Alan Sliwa. Here's Schaefer and Sliwa.
16: All right, Padres have swept the Brewers at Petco this afternoon, rallying a couple of times, winning 4-3 in the 11th. We'll react to it here from Craig Stammen. We'll see if Kevin Acey is going to join us this hour or not, as this game has just gone final, a marathon, so to speak, Alan, a four-hour game.
17: Badass game.
16: If the Padres
17: badass
16: win, it can't be RBI single with two outs in the 11th.
17: You know, just such a phenomenal series in general. We're going to get caught up in this game, but they just swept the Brewers. And they took 2 of 3 from the Houston Astros. They split against Arizona like we asked them to. They took 8 of 9 from these crappy teams that were in front of them, but you never know. I mean, listen, this is kind of the beauty is the Colorado Rockies just took 2 of 3 from the Arizona Diamondbacks. And we were talking about that stretch where they had to probably go 7-2 or 8-1 to really kind of put pressure on AJ Preller to go out there to try to buy. But once you got past the trade deadline, it's like, that's it. This is a team that you have, and you're going to start playing playoff caliber teams. And to see the Padres sweep the Brewers.